Hey, we're on a Thursday cruise. That's Eve 6. Inside Out, Bachman Turner Overdrive, and a great song from 1974 on the way. Also, Modern English from the 80s. And what do you say we play some Def Leppard?

0: You Ain't Seen Nothing Yet is their biggest selling single ever from the album Not Fragile in 1974. BTO on a bit of a hiatus because their leader, Randy Bachman, is touring with his original band, the Guess Who, this summer. He and Burton Cummings won the rights to use that name that eluded them for about 10 years. They got it back, and they're touring in support in Canada and the U.S. this summer. Modern English, Billy Joel, coming right up, and a look at music headlines.
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5: Lows of aloft around 74 tonight under mainly clear skies, southwest winds 5 to 10 miles per hour. Slight chance of thunderstorms tomorrow, daytime highs approaching 86. Lows around 61 tomorrow night, partly cloudy. Mainly clear Saturday with daytime highs approaching 87. 83, storms likely Sunday. From the Wayne Weather Center, I'm meteorologist Jennifer Wojcicki. Right now, 86.
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0: Oh, to me.
1: And Billy Joel. Still rock and roll to me. I'm Ken Cocker. Let's take a look at the music headlines today. Peter Frampton has a new movie out, a documentary about him called Simply Frampton. Made its world premiere last week at the Tribeca Film Festival. Good reviews. It'll be out commercially in late summer or early fall. David Lee Roth has extended his 2026 tour with dates through September. A new compilation of unreleased Prince songs called Timeless. If you're a fan of Prince, you got to check this out. That's due August 28th. And Bob Dylan has topped the New York Times list of the greatest living American songwriters. And there's a look at this day. That's a look at music headlines for this day.
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2: 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Prizes will not be mailed or delivered. Any winner under the age of 18 must be accompanied by a parent or legal guardian. No trade or cash equivalent will be awarded for any contest prize. 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

0: love the fuzz tone on that. It's Lenny Kravitz, American Woman, originally done by the Guess Who. We got Eagles coming your way in a bit from 1972, the song that put them on the map. So hang for that. And we appreciate you listening as we ease on down the Thursday highway. Thanks so much. Back tomorrow, we'll get the weekend started a little bit early. I'm Ken Cocker. Hang tough and be cool. See you on Friday.
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7: Level off around 74 tonight under mainly clear skies, southwesterly winds 5 to 10 miles an hour. A blend of clouds and sun tomorrow, slight chance for storms, high of 86. 61 tomorrow night, partly cloudy skies. Upper 80s Saturday, cooler Sunday with highs in the low 80s and storms. From the Wayne Weather Center, I'm meteorologist Eric Height. Right now, 84.
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1: ABC News, I'm Michelle Franzen. After signaling a deal is close, President Trump calling off planned strikes on Iran and saying an agreement could be signed in a matter of days. ABC's Rachel Scott has more.
2: Hours after threatening to hit Iran very hard and seize the country's oil industry, President Trump abruptly backing off, claiming there is now a deal to end the war.
3: We just made a great settlement of the war with Iran, and we're going to be subject to finalization of documents, we should get done over the next few days.
2: Iran and the U.S. have been trading fire for days.
1: The House and Senate failing to pass short-term extensions of FISA wiretap authorization set to expire tomorrow, with bipartisan pushback over acting DNI Director Bill Pulte. President Trump now announcing he's nominating former SEC Chair Jay Clayton to head the intel agencies. World Cup fever building for tomorrow night's match in Los Angeles. The U.S. takes on Paraguay. This is ABC News.
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That Beatles classic appeared on the big screen on this day in 1986 as Ferris Bueller's Day Off hit theaters. Now, that marked one of the early rare instances where a Beatles song was licensed to a mainstream soundtrack.

0: Double Duran on a Thirsty Thursday with me, Bob Barron. Tom Petty in that set, and we heard from the Beatles. It was that band that caused a bunch of British knights to turn in their awards. It was on this day in 1965. It was announced that the Beatles would be honored with MBEs, or Members of the British Empire, which caused a lot of the stuck-up people to say, why are they getting it? I don't want this anymore.
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6: Lows level off around 74 tonight. Under mainly clear skies, southwesterly winds 5 to 10 miles an hour. A blend of clouds and sun tomorrow. Slight chance for storms. High of 86. 61 tomorrow night, partly cloudy skies. Upper 80s Saturday, cooler Sunday, with highs in the low 80s and storms. From the Wayne Weather Center, I'm meteorologist Eric Height. Right now, 82.
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0: That crossover hit from the Marshall Tucker Band made it up to number 14 on this day in rock history in 1977. That was on the Billboard Hot 100 Singles Chart, but it also made its way up on the Easy Listening Chart as well as the Adult Contemporary Chart.
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1: 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Winners must appear in person with proper positive legal identification to claim any prize Monday through Friday, excluding holidays, within 30 days, so the prize will be forfeited. Prizes will not be mailed or delivered. Any winner under the age of 18 must be accompanied by a parent or legal guardian. No trade or cash equivalent will be awarded for any contest prize. Any person or persons found to be in violation of these contest rules before, during, or after the respective contest or giveaway will be disqualified and will not be eligible for future contests and giveaways.
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0: 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The bubble.
1: The supergroup Cream. Yep, Eric Clapton on guitar. It was reported on this day in 66 by Melody Maker magazine that that supergroup was being formed. Eric Clapton grabbed Jack Bruce from Manfred Mann and Ginger Baker from the Graham Bond Organization to form that new supergroup.
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9: Lows level off around 74 tonight under mainly clear skies. Southwesterly winds 5 to 10 miles an hour. A blend of clouds and sun tomorrow. Slight chance for storms. High of 86. 61 tomorrow night, partly cloudy skies. Upper 80s Saturday, cooler Sunday with highs in the low 80s and storms. From the Wayne Weather Center, I'm meteorologist Eric Hite. Right now, 82.
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1: ABC News, I'm Michelle Franzen. After signaling a deal is close, President Trump calling off planned strikes on Iran and saying an agreement could be signed in a matter of days. ABC's Rachel Scott has more.
2: Hours after threatening to hit Iran very hard and seize the country's oil industry, President Trump abruptly backing off, claiming there is now a deal to end the war.
3: We just made a great settlement of the war with Iran, and we're going to be subject to finalization of documents, which should get done over the next few days.
2: Iran and the U.S. have been trading fire for days.
1: The House and Senate failing to pass short-term extensions of FISA wiretap authorization set to expire tomorrow, with bipartisan pushback over acting DNI Director Bill Pulte. President Trump now announcing he's nominating former SEC Chair Jay Clayton to head the intel agencies. World Cup fever building for tomorrow night's match in Los Angeles. The U.S. takes on Paraguay. This is ABC News.
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Thirsty Thursday, I'm Bob Barron, bringing you the classic hits and lots of rock and roll history. Like on today's date, back in 1952 in Jacksonville, Florida, one of them Van Zants was born. It was Ronnie's younger brother, Donnie, who ended up being the vocalist for 38 Special.

0: Another rock and roll birthday to talk about. It's the one without the beard in ZZ Top, and his name is Beard. Frank Beard, born in Frankston, Texas, on this day in 1949. Happy birthday, Frank.
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8: Lows level off around 74 tonight under mainly clear skies. Southwesterly winds 5 to 10 miles an hour. A blend of clouds and sun tomorrow. Slight chance for storms. High of 86. 61 tomorrow night. Partly cloudy skies. Upper 80s Saturday. Cooler Sunday with highs in the low 80s and storms. From the Wayne Weather Center, I'm meteorologist Eric Height. Right now, 81.
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0: Well, that funky music was put on a 45 and released as a single on this day in rock history back in 1976. And it would make its way up a bunch of different Billboard charts. It was number one on the Billboard Hot 100 singles chart. 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
1: 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Winners must appear in person with proper positive legal identification. 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Any winner under the age of 18 must be accompanied by a parent or legal guardian. No trade or cash equivalent will be awarded for any contest prize. Any person or persons found to be in violation of these contest rules before, during, or after the respective contest or giveaway will be disqualified and will not be eligible for future contests and giveaways. 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

0: In today's episode of The Clash in Trouble with the Cops, it was Joe Strummer and Topper Heaton again on the 11th of June, 1977. They were thrown in jail overnight and had to answer questions related to their theft of two Holiday Inn pillowcases. Ended up getting fined $170 each.
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4: Level off around 74 tonight under mainly clear skies, southwesterly winds 5 to 10 miles an hour. A blend of clouds and sun tomorrow, slight chance for storms, high of 86. 61 tomorrow night, partly cloudy skies. Upper 80s Saturday, cooler Sunday with highs in the low 80s and storms. From the Wayne Weather Center, I'm meteorologist Eric Height, currently 78.
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1: ABC News, I'm Dave Packer. A deal with Iran to end the war is very close. That's what President Trump says and why he says he called off fresh strikes on the nation. ABC's Rachel Scott in the Oval Office asking the president.
2: You have said before that Iran and the United States were close to a deal. It has not happened yet. Why are you so convinced that this time is different?
3: Because they've taken a pounding. They've taken a pounding like very few people could take. And they want to make the deal a lot more than I do.
1: Severe weather across the Midwest, leading now to more than 1,400 flight cancellations today. The biggest impact, Chicago. Air traffic controllers evacuated the Midway Tower due to a tornado warning. Baltimore City Public Schools says federal immigration agents arrested two people on school grounds of an elementary middle school today. A spokesperson confirming that pre-K and kindergarten graduation ceremonies were taking place at the time of the arrests. No immediate comment from DHS. This is ABC News.
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Phil Collins, one of the acts on hand for the 70th birthday tribute to Nelson Mandela, which happened on the 11th of June back in 1988 at Wembley Stadium in London. Phil was also on stage with Whitney, Dire Straits, Stevie Wonder, George Michael, Eric Clapton, UB40 was there, the Eurythmics, and Simple Minds, all paying tribute to Nelson Mandela.

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0: Supertramp vocalist and guitarist Richard Palmer Jones' birthday is today. He also did some time in the band King Crimson. He was born in England on this day in 47.
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5: Lows level off around 74 tonight under mainly clear skies, southwesterly winds 5 to 10 miles an hour. A blend of clouds and sun tomorrow, slight chance for storms, high of 86. 61 tomorrow night, partly cloudy skies. Upper 80s Saturday, cooler Sunday with highs in the low 80s and storms. From the Wayne Weather Center, I'm meteorologist Eric Height, currently 78.
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0: The Floyd from the Dark Side of the Moon album, their 1973 release, which re-entered the Billboard album chart at number 47 on this day in 2011, and it reached a milestone of 1,000 weeks on various Billboard charts. Now, that 1,000 number is up to 1,500 as we speak, and if we look just at the Billboard 200 album chart, that album has been on there a total of 996 weeks, so it's nearing another 1,000-week milestone.
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1: 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Winners must appear in person with proper positive legal identification. Claim any prize Monday through Friday, excluding holidays, within 30 days, so the prize will be forfeited. Prizes will not be mailed or delivered. Any winner under the age of 18 must be accompanied by a parent or legal guardian. No trade or cash equivalent will be awarded for any contest prize. Any person or persons found to be in violation of these contest rules before, during, or after the respective contest or giveaway will be disqualified and will not be eligible for future contests and giveaways.
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0: Painted Black gave the Rolling Stones their third number one hit in America on the Billboard Hot 100. It happened on this day in 66. They have a total of 8 number one hits, the last one coming in 1978 with the track Miss You.
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4: Lows level off around 74 tonight, under mainly clear skies, southwesterly winds 5 to 10 miles an hour. A blend of clouds and sun tomorrow. Slight chance for storms. High of 86. 61 tomorrow night. Partly cloudy skies. Upper 80s Saturday. Cooler Sunday with highs in the low 80s and storms. From the Wayne Weather Center, I'm meteorologist Eric Height. Right now, 75.
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1: ABC News, I'm Dave Packer. A deal with Iran to end the war is very close. That's what President Trump says and why he says he called off fresh strikes on the nation. ABC's Rachel Scott in the Oval Office asking the president.
2: You have said before that Iran and the United States were close to a deal. It has not happened yet. Why are you so convinced that this time is different?
3: Because they've taken a pounding. They've taken a pounding like very few people could take. And they want to make the deal a lot more than I do.
1: Severe weather across the Midwest, leading now to more than 1,400 flight cancellations today. The biggest impact, Chicago. Air traffic controllers evacuated the Midway Tower due to a tornado warning. Baltimore City Public Schools says federal immigration agents arrested two people on school grounds of an elementary middle school today. A spokesperson confirming that pre-K and kindergarten graduation ceremonies were taking place at the time of the arrests. No immediate comment from DHS. This is ABC News.
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The Saga of Stairway to Heaven and Spirit's 1968 track Taurus, a big legal battle that Taurus brought upon Zeppelin back in 2016, took them to court in Los Angeles, and a jury in L.A. found Zeppelin was not guilty of copyright infringement or copying some of the music from Taurus. But that all ended on this day in 2019 because Taurus took them back to appeals court, and an 11-judge panel in the 9th U.S. Circuit Court of Appeals decided again, Zeppelin not guilty.

0: Van Halen brothers from the Roth era. Some Lenny Kravitz in that set, and Led Zeppelin. Their guitarist Jimmy Page was knighted on this day in 05. He got the Order of the British Empire at the Queen of England's birthday honors list party. Also receiving an honor that day is Queen guitarist Brian May, who was awarded a CBE, or a Commander of the British Empire.
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5: Level off around 74 tonight under mainly clear skies, southwesterly winds 5 to 10 miles an hour. A blend of clouds and sun tomorrow, slight chance for storms, high of 86. 61 tomorrow night, partly cloudy skies. Upper 80s Saturday, cooler Sunday with highs in the low 80s and storms. From the Wayne Weather Center, I'm meteorologist Eric Height. Right now, 77.
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Holly came from Miami, FLA. Hitchhiked her way across USA. Plucked her eyebrows on the way, shaved her legs, and then he was a

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A hustle here and a hustle there. New York City is the place where they said, hey babe, take a walk on the wild side.

Sugar Plum Fairy came and hit the streets, looking for soul food and a place to eat. Went to the Apollo, you should have seen him go, go, go. They said, hey, sugar, take a walk on the wild side. 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

0: Leonard Skinner, a band that had a lot of its members taken from us in a plane crash in 1977, following the release of their Street Survivors album, and it took them 14 years to reassemble the band and get another album out. The sixth studio album, entitled Leonard Skinner 1991, was released on this day, you guessed it, in 91.
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1: 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Winners must appear in person with proper positive legal identification. Claim any prize Monday through Friday, excluding holidays, within 30 days, so the prize will be forfeited. Prizes will not be mailed or delivered. Any winner under the age of 18 must be accompanied by a parent or legal guardian. No trade or cash equivalent will be awarded for any contest prize. Any person or persons found to be in violation of these contest rules before, during, or after the respective contest or giveaway will be disqualified and will not be eligible for future contests and giveaways. Classic Hits, Wayne, W-A-I-N.

0: That's all the time I've got on my hands. I'm Bob Barron, out of here on this Thirsty Thursday. You know I'm going to go quench that thirst. I will talk to you this weekend.
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6: Lows level off around 74 tonight. Under mainly clear skies, southwesterly winds 5 to 10 miles an hour. A blend of clouds and sun tomorrow. Slight chance for storms. High of 86. 61 tomorrow night, partly cloudy skies. Upper 80s Saturday, cooler Sunday, with highs in the low 80s and storms. From the Wayne Weather Center, I'm meteorologist Eric Height. Right now, 77.
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1: ABC News, I'm Dave Packer. A deal with Iran to end the war is very close. That's what President Trump says and why he says he called off fresh strikes on the nation. ABC's Rachel Scott in the Oval Office asking the president.
2: You have said before that Iran and the United States were close to a deal. It has not happened yet. Why are you so convinced that this time is different?
3: Because they've taken a pounding. They've taken a pounding like very few people could take. And they want to make the deal a lot more than I do.
1: Severe weather across the Midwest, leading now to more than 1,400 flight cancellations today. The biggest impact, Chicago. Air traffic controllers evacuated the Midway Tower due to a tornado warning. Baltimore City Public Schools says federal immigration agents arrested two people on school grounds of an elementary middle school today. A spokesperson confirming that pre-K and kindergarten graduation ceremonies were taking place at the time of the arrests. No immediate comment from DHS. This is ABC News.
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been a cameraman, I look at how some Andy's up there. What's that? Hawaiian noises. You better

0: rockin', we will rock you. We are the champions. Bob Worthington and you, more great music on the other side. And please, if you're out and about driving, no texting and driving and no drinking and driving, stay safe. 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
7: Lows level off around 74 overnight under mainly clear skies. Southwest winds 5 to 10 miles an hour.
8: Slight chance of thunderstorms Friday.
7: High temperatures reach up to 86. A blend of clouds and sun. Lows dip down to about 61.
8: Friday night, partly cloudy. Upper 80s Saturday. Cooler Sunday with highs in the low 80s and storms possible.
7: From the Wayne Weather Center, I'm meteorologist Eric Height. Currently, it's 76 degrees.
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0: 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We appreciate that. 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
1: 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Winners must appear in person with proper positive legal identification. 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Prizes will not be mailed or delivered. Any winner under the age of 18 must be accompanied by a parent or legal guardian. No trade or cash equivalent will be awarded for any contest prize. Any person or persons found to be in violation of these contest rules before, during, or after the respective contest or giveaway will be disqualified and will not be eligible for future contests and giveaways.
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6: Lows level off around 74 overnight under mainly clear skies. Southwest winds 5 to 10 miles an hour. Slight chance of thunderstorms Friday. High temperatures reach up to 86. A blend of clouds and sun. Lows dip down to about 61. Friday night, partly cloudy. Upper 80s Saturday. Cooler Sunday with highs in the low 80s and storms possible. From the Wayne Weather Center, I'm meteorologist Eric Height. Currently, it's 76 degrees.
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Here's Toto for the class of 19. 19-

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6: Lows level off around 74 overnight. Under mainly clear skies, southwest winds 5 to 10 miles an hour.
7: Slight chance of thunderstorms Friday.
6: High temperatures reach up to 86. A blend of clouds and sun. Lows dip down to about 61.
7: Friday night, partly cloudy. Upper 80s Saturday. Cooler Sunday with highs in the low 80s and storms possible.
6: From the Wayne Weather Center, I'm meteorologist Eric Height. Currently, it's 74 degrees.
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0: Charlie Doobie Brothers in China Grove, playing after Cheryl and Kim working at the hospital. Also saying hi to Al, the night watchman, keeping things safe. And Mindy working at the diner. 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
1: 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Winners must appear in person with proper positive legal identification, claim any prize Monday through Friday, excluding holidays within 30 days, so the prize will be forfeited. Prizes will not be mailed or delivered. Any winner under the age of 18 must be accompanied by a parent or legal guardian. No trade or cash equivalent will be awarded for any contest prize. Any person or persons found to be in violation of these contest rules before, during, or after the respective contest or giveaway will be disqualified and will not be eligible for future contests and giveaways.
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0: Plan F for Freddy, one of our favorite truckers when he passes through town, loves to hear us. We appreciate you, Freddy. Good to hear from you. Also, Mickey, who's driving the big rig tonight. Hey, stick around. More great music on the other side. Taking it to Santa Monica Boulevard with Sheryl Crow, also ZZ Top, and more.
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5: Lows level off around 74 overnight. Under mainly clear skies, southwest winds 5 to 10 miles an hour. Slight chance of thunderstorms Friday. High temperatures reach up to 86. A blend of clouds and sun. Lows dip down to about 61. Friday night, partly cloudy. Upper 80s Saturday. Cooler Sunday with highs in the low 80s and storms possible. From the Wayne Weather Center, I'm meteorologist Eric Height. Currently, it's 74 degrees.
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Thanks for telling a friend or two about us and saying about the good thing we got going here. We appreciate you. Here's Bachman Turner Overdrive. You gotta let it ride.

0: 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Huey Lewis and the News, Power of Love. 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
14: Lows around 74 overnight, under mainly clear skies, southwesterly winds 5 to 10 miles an hour. Partly cloudy Friday, chance of thunderstorms, highs around 86. Friday night, lows around 61. Seasonal temperatures Saturday and Sunday with highs from the low 80s to the upper 80s. Thunderstorms likely Sunday. From the Wayne Weather Center, I'm meteorologist Derek Height. Currently, it's 73 degrees.
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0: died and you just stood there. I died and you watched. I died and you walked by and said no.
1: Pearl Jam, and per your musical demand, playing it for Maria, checking us out. 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
7: 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Winners must appear in person with proper positive legal identification. Claim any prize Monday through Friday, excluding holidays, within 30 days, so the prize will be forfeited. Prizes will not be mailed or delivered. Any winner under the age of 18 must be accompanied by a parent or legal guardian. No trade or cash equivalent will be awarded for any contest prize. Any person or persons found to be in violation of these contest rules before, during, or after the respective contest or giveaway will be disqualified and will not be eligible for future contests and giveaways.
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9: Partly cloudy skies overnight with a low of 74. Southwesterly winds 5 to 10 miles an hour. Partly cloudy Friday. Chance of thunderstorms. Daytime highs approaching 86. Mainly clear skies Friday night, 61. A blend of clouds and sun Saturday with highs in the upper 80s. Thunderstorms likely Sunday. From the Wayne Weather Center, I'm meteorologist Eric Height. Currently, it's 75 degrees.
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1: ABC News, I'm Dave Packer. An apparent de-escalation in the war with Iran, President Trump calling off strikes and claiming a deal could be signed this weekend.
2: Most importantly, we have a deal that Iran will never have a nuclear weapon, which was the whole purpose of what we had to go through to get this. So it was a big, very big thing.
1: President Trump has nominated Jay Clayton to be his new Director of National Intelligence. Clayton's the U.S. Attorney for the Southern District of New York. The nomination comes after Trump selected Bill Pulte to serve in the role as an acting capacity. His lack of experience caused an uproar on Capitol Hill. Fire officials in Northern California say high winds, high temperatures, and low humidity all made fighting a massive medical warehouse fire very difficult. The 1 million-square-foot facility about 60 miles east of San Francisco was completely destroyed. The cause is unknown. Those officials also say there that the building's sprinklers were not working and the water supply was limited. This is ABC News.
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Heading over to 6th Avenue, there's a heartache going on. Hey, we got to change that around. Turn those frowns into smiles, right? The wallflowers. It's Bob Worthington here with the Wilson sisters, Ann and Nancy, giving us the nod. They are ready, and they're asking, what about love?

0: One of the songs that propelled him into superstardom to stay for Jackson Browne, Dr. My Eyes. Stick around, the good doctor, the good doctor Robert Palmer, the bad case of loving you. We found the sure cure on the way. Also, Daryl Hall and John Oates.
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7: Partly cloudy skies overnight with a low of 74. Southwesterly winds 5 to 10 miles an hour. Partly cloudy Friday. Chance of thunderstorms. Daytime highs approaching 86. Mainly clear skies Friday night, 61. A blend of clouds and sun Saturday, with highs in the upper 80s, thunderstorms likely Sunday. From the Wayne Weather Center, I'm meteorologist Eric Height. Currently, it's 75 degrees.
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0: The good doctor, Robert Palmer, bad case of loving you. 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
1: 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Winners must appear in person with proper positive legal identification. Claim any prize Monday through Friday, excluding holidays, within 30 days, so the prize will be forfeited. Prizes will not be mailed or delivered. Any winner under the age of 18 must be accompanied by a parent or legal guardian. No trade or cash equivalent will be awarded for any contest prize. Any person or persons found to be in violation of these contest rules before, during, or after the respective contest or giveaway will be disqualified and will not be eligible for future contests and giveaways.
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0: From Silk Degrees, former guitarist for the Steve Miller Band in the late 60s, Boz Scaggs, Lido Shuffle. Stick around, Aerosmith on the way by request, and the superstar from Seymour, Indiana, the Hoosier State, that man, John Cougar Mellencamp, next.
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8: Partly cloudy skies overnight with a low of 74. Southwesterly winds 5 to 10 miles an hour. Partly cloudy Friday. Chance of thunderstorms. Daytime highs approaching 86. Mainly clear skies Friday night, 61. A blend of clouds and sun Saturday with highs in the upper 80s. Thunderstorms likely Sunday. From the Wayne Weather Center, I'm meteorologist Derek Height. Currently, it's 75 degrees.
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1: ABC News, I'm Dave Packard. A U.S. official saying it appears Iran has attempted to strike commercial ships transiting the Strait of Hormuz, adding U.S. forces shot down two Iranian one-way attack drones. Traffic flow through the strait continues. This is President Trump did an about-face. After threatening devastating strikes, he's now saying the U.S. and Iran are on the brink of a deal.
2: It'll be soon. Maybe this weekend.
1: Iran's Ministry of Foreign Affairs saying Iran has not reached a final conclusion. The man charged with killing former Minnesota House Speaker Melissa Hortman and her husband and wounding another Democratic lawmaker, State Senator John Hoffman and his wife, has changed his plea to guilty in his federal case avoiding the death penalty. Southwest Airlines responding after a report of a passenger plane making contact with a parked plane while taxiing at Greene International Airport in Rhode Island. The airline says they're investigating and have reaccommodated affected passengers. This is ABC News.
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0: By train, by boat, by plane, or any other mode of transportation will suffice, but the caboose on the loose on that long train running, the Doobie Brothers. 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
12: 74 overnight under partly cloudy skies. Winds out of the southwest, 5 to 10 miles per hour. Sunshine mixed with clouds at times again. Friday, chance of thunderstorms. Daytime highs approaching 86. Lows around 61. Friday night, mainly clear. A blend of clouds and sun. Saturday, with daytime highs approaching 88. 83, thunderstorms likely Sunday. From the Wayne Weather Center, I'm meteorologist Paul Trombley. Right now, it's 75 degrees.
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0: owner of A Lonely Heart. It's Yes. Hey, thanks so much for listening. 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
1: 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Winners must appear in person with proper positive legal identification. 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Any winner under the age of 18 must be accompanied by a parent or legal guardian. No trade or cash equivalent will be awarded for any contest prize. Any person or persons found to be in violation of these contest rules before, during, or after the respective contest or giveaway will be disqualified and will not be eligible for future contests and giveaways. Classic Hits, Wayne, W-A-I-N, a Fork Broadcasting station.

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0: got to go after it with all the passion you can muster. Running down that dream, it just doesn't fall in your lap. You got to go after it. No doubt about it, even more so than before. There's no doubt about that. Stick around, Paul McCartney and Wings. Song on your radio this very day, by the way. Yeah, that's right. It was June 12th and 13th of 1974 with a number one song from McCartney and Wings next.
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1: 74 overnight under partly cloudy skies, winds out of the southwest, 5 to 10 miles per hour. Sunshine mixed with clouds at times again. Friday, chance of thunderstorms. Daytime highs approaching 86. Lows around 61. Friday night, mainly clear. A blend of clouds and sun. Saturday, with daytime highs approaching 88. 83, thunderstorms likely Sunday. From the Wayne Weather Center, I'm meteorologist Paul Trombley. Right now, 74.
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1: ABC News, I'm Dave Packer. An apparent de-escalation in the war with Iran. President Trump calling off strikes and claiming a deal could be signed this weekend.
2: Most importantly, we have a deal that Iran will never have a nuclear weapon, which was the whole purpose of what we had to go through to get this. So it was a big, very big thing.
1: President Trump has nominated Jay Clayton to be his new director of national intelligence. Clayton's the U.S. attorney for the Southern District of New York. The nomination comes after Trump selected Bill Pulte to serve in the role as an acting capacity. His lack of experience caused an uproar on Capitol Hill. Fire officials in Northern California say high winds, high temperatures, and low humidity all made fighting a massive medical warehouse fire very difficult. The 1 million square foot facility about 60 miles east of San Francisco was completely destroyed. The cause is unknown. Those officials also say there that the building sprinklers were not working and the water supply was limited. This is ABC News.
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Gotta Feel Some Skin, Hold My Hand. It's Hootie and the Blowfish and Darius Rucker. I'm Bob Worthington for your TGIF, Day of the Weekend Within Grasp, finally.

0: A very young Bruce Springsteen penned that classic, became a number one hit for the class of 1977 for Manfred Mann's Earth Band, Blinded by the Light. Gin Blossoms for Maria, hitting us up on the studio line for that one. Much obliged, we'll play that. Also, The Clash.
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10: Chance of thunderstorms today. Otherwise, sunshine mixed with clouds at times. High temperatures reach up to 86. Westerly winds, 8 to 15 miles per hour. Lows level off around 61. Tonight, mainly clear skies. Partly cloudy skies tomorrow. Daytime highs approaching 88. Low 80s Sunday with thunderstorms likely. Slight chance for showers on Monday. Highs in the upper 70s. From the Wayne Weather Center, I'm meteorologist Paul Trombley. Currently 74.
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0: Ken Blossoms, hey, jealousy. Bob Worthington here. Please be careful. No texting and driving and no drinking and driving. Stay safe. Keep others safe as well this weekend.
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1: 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Winners must appear in person with proper positive legal identification. 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Prizes will not be mailed or delivered. Any winner under the age of 18 must be accompanied by a parent or legal guardian. No trade or cash equivalent will be awarded for any contest prize. Any person or persons found to be in violation of these contest rules before, during, or after the respective contest or giveaway will be disqualified and will not be eligible for future contests and giveaways.
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0: From the movie Streets of Fire, grab yourself some popcorn on our early morning movie, maybe a Kit Kat bar too. Dan Hartman, remember his other hit called Instant Replay? He was also a former member of the Edgar Winter Group. Well, good morning, your Friday morning. Hope you have a great day and a great weekend.
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8: Chance of thunderstorms today. Otherwise, sunshine mixed with clouds at times. High temperatures reach up to 86. Westerly winds, 8 to 15 miles per hour. Lows level off around 61 tonight. Mainly clear skies. Partly cloudy skies tomorrow. Daytime highs approaching 88. Low 80s Sunday with thunderstorms likely. Slight chance for showers on Monday. Highs in the upper 70s. From the Wayne Weather Center, I'm meteorologist Paul Trombley. Currently 76.
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0: New radicals, and you get what you give. Yeah, absolutely. Don't be a tool bag. So, well, that's a great way to start the show. I got some truth serum in the coffee this morning. It's Jim. Happy Friday, everybody. Today is June 12th. If you are celebrating a birthday today or over the weekend, we want to be the first to say happy birthday to you. Hopefully you have a great birthday. And congratulations to everybody who is celebrating an anniversary, too, today or over the weekend. All right, finally flip to the right page on the celebrity birthday book. We see that Sonia Manzano, she played Maria on Sesame Street for over 40 years. Sonia is 76 today. Timothy Busfeld from 30-something and Field of Dreams, 69. Vanessa Mitchell from SNL is 52. Rock guy Kenny Wayne Shepherd is 49. And we've got Dave Franco. In 21 Jump Street and the Disaster Artist. Dave is 41. Hang tight, three in a row on the way as we get the morning rolling, get sleep out of your eyes. Clapton coming up, and Kenny Loggins next.
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6: Chance of thunderstorms
7: today.
6: Otherwise, sunshine mixed with clouds at times. High temperatures reach up to 86. Westerly winds 8 to 15 miles per hour. Lows level off around 61. Tonight, mainly clear skies. Partly cloudy skies tomorrow. Daytime highs approaching 88. Low 80s Sunday with thunderstorms likely. Slight chance for showers on Monday. Highs in the upper 70s. From the Wayne Weather Center, I'm meteorologist Paul Trombley. Currently 76.
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0: Want to thank Steve for today's crazy studies. Hit me up on Facebook. It's Radio Guy Jim. If you're a follower of the page, you can instant message me with the fun stuff that you find online. I'm not sure if Steve got these like from the Weekly World News or not, but they both have to do with animals. And the first one is rather strange. And this is almost like you drew this short straw on this study. They found that rhinos use the chemical makeup of their poo to tell other rhinos their gender, age, and whether they're looking for a hookup. Really? I've seen rhino videos, and aren't those the ones where they're doing the number two and the tail is spinning like a helicopter thing or a propeller and it's flying everywhere? That just says you're a jerk. Don't care, you know, who you are or what you are. That's kind of wild. All right, second one for us today. This study found that pet owners tend to be fatter than non-pet owners. Well, I mean, I don't know. How does that work out? I thought that we were supposed to be out there walking our pets, especially if you have a dog. What was it? 55% of us have a dog. That was yesterday's story that we got. You know, like 35% have a cat. I know you're not going to go out and walk the cat, but yeah. New study found that pet owners tend to be fatter than not pet owners.
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1: 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Prizes will not be mailed or delivered. Any winner under the age of 18 must be accompanied by a parent or legal guardian. No trade or cash equivalent will be awarded for any contest prize. Any person or persons found to be in violation of these contest rules before, during, or after the respective contest or giveaway will be disqualified and will not be eligible for future contests and giveaways. Classic Hits, Wayne, W-A-I-N. 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

0: Have you been watching the NBA Finals at all? New York Knicks, San Antonio Spurs. Knicks win the first two. San Antonio wins game three. And then the other night, game number four, looks like San Antonio was going to win. They were up by, 29? Collapse in the second half. Knicks win that game. They're up 3-1. So here we go. Game number five is tomorrow night in San Antonio. All right, if you are a Knicks fan, yeah, you want to win your first championship in 53 years, but do you want to do it on the road or do you win at home? So do you throw the game, you know, to bring it back to New York at Madison Square Garden? I don't know. This is a wild story out of Long Island, New York. There's a 23-year-old guy who's gained a lot of attention for a 6-year-old prediction in his high school yearbook. He said the New York Knicks would win the NBA title in 2026. His quote was, "Knicks in six in 2026 NBA Finals." Is that wild? That is in his yearbook. Could this guy be right?
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5: Cloudy skies with a few peaks of sun today with a chance of thunderstorms. Daytime highs approaching 86. Westerly winds 8 to 15 miles per hour. Lows dip down to about 61. Tonight, mainly clear skies. Sunshine mixed with clouds at times. Tomorrow, daytime highs approaching 88. High temperatures reach up to 83 Sunday with thunderstorms likely. Slight chance of rain showers, 77 on Monday. From the Wayne Weather Center, I'm meteorologist Paul Frombly. Right now, 77.
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2: Local governments across Kentucky are scrambling to regulate a massive influx of corporate data centers. Lexington recently passed a development moratorium while Boyd County officials were caught signing secret non-disclosure agreements. Critics warn these gigawatt facilities will drain local water supplies, and state lawmakers have failed to pass protections to prevent these massive infrastructure costs from being passed down to vulnerable citizens and ratepayers. Meanwhile, citizens in Warren County packed a fiscal court meeting to oppose data centers in Bowling Green. Residents fear the consequences of living near corporate facilities that sound like jet engines running around the clock. Despite community outcry, local leaders dismissed a moratorium as reckless and seemed determined to cater zoning plans to tech developers over the needs of neighborhoods. A Campbell County public official has been indicted after allegedly soliciting a minor online. Property Value Administrator Daniel Braun was arrested by investigators during a March sting operation. The Attorney General's office says the 52-year-old bureaucrat repeatedly messaged someone he believed to be underage, showcasing yet another elected official failing the community and abusing their position of power. The federal government is threatening 8 Kentucky hospitals with massive fines over hidden health care costs. The Trump administration issued warnings to facilities in Hazard, Pikeville, and Marshall County, requiring clear pricing data. Failure to comply could cost corporate health care executives $2 million a year as punishment for keeping sick and dying patients completely in the dark about their upcoming medical debt. And Hazard Independent Schools are stepping up to feed Perry County children this summer. The district offers free meals to anyone under 18 and even delivers directly to families without reliable transportation. The federally funded effort provides a critical lifeline for working class parents who are regularly forced to choose between buying expensive groceries and paying rent. I'm Travis Laird.
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11: 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Winners must appear in person with proper positive legal identification. Claim any prize Monday through Friday, excluding holidays, within 30 days till the prize will be forfeited. Prizes will not be mailed or delivered. Any winner under the age of 18 must be accompanied by a parent or legal guardian. No trade or cash equivalent will be awarded for any contest prize. Any person or persons found to be in violation of these contest rules before, during, or after the respective contest or giveaway will be disqualified and will not be eligible for future contests and giveaways.
12: Cloudy skies with a few peaks of sun today with a chance of thunderstorms. Daytime highs approaching 86. Westerly winds 8 to 15 miles per hour. Lows dip down to about 61. Tonight, mainly clear skies. Sunshine mixed with clouds at times. Tomorrow, daytime highs approaching 88. High temperatures reach up to 83 Sunday with thunderstorms likely. Slight chance of rain showers 77 on Monday. From the Wayne Weather Center, I'm meteorologist Paul Frombly. Right now, 77.

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2: Good day, everybody. Welcome into the Leach Report. We are presented by Bobcat Enterprises, as always. Coming up on the show today, Mike DeCourcy will be with us. Normally, he's with us on Wednesdays in the summer, the fall. But he was traveling, so we rescheduled for today. We will talk with the Goose, Jack Givens. We had some technical issues hooking up with Goose yesterday. But we'll get his take as the men's basketball team gets set to start some practices next week. And I'm sure Jack will be there watching. And then Chris Lowe will lead us off, and he has an article that he's posted at On Three Sports after coming to Lexington and having an interview with Will Stein and talking to some folks that Coach Stein played for or worked for. Really well-done piece, and you can find that at on3.com, and we will get Chris's take on his visit with Will Stein and what he thinks about Kentucky football. So that will lead us off. Wildcat news of the day, always a service of Giuseppe's of Lexington. And the aforementioned Coach Stein was at the Lexington Rotary Club yesterday. He talked about his vision for Kentucky football, if you will. He talked at the podium, from what I read, for about 30 minutes. And had his own remarks prepared, and then he took questions. He said that it's a let me find it here. There it is. You understand it's a tough job, he said, but if you don't want that challenge, don't take the job. He said college football's competitive across the board now. He said, quote, I'm not a guy that likes the word can't. I'm going to push this program forward, so don't tell me it can't be done. So that's a message that I'm sure resonates with the BBN. He also talked about depth, says they have it in certain positions, but obviously, you know, when he was hired, the new classes were just signing on, so he had to do a lot of work in the portal to get ready for this first season. Long term, his vision is to lean on high school recruiting, and he wants to have, and obviously they're doing quite well in that area for what will be his second team, and he talked about the importance of that in terms of, you know, building some of that depth that is more across the board than they have it right now. And they can do that, they hope, through high school recruiting, developing some players. All takes a lot of money, obviously. And Chris Lowe will actually talk with us a little bit about that coming up in this next interview. Phil Steele's annual preseason magazine is out. He has four Wildcats on his preseason All-SEC teams. Second team picks were tight end Willie Rodriguez and center Colton Price, the transfer from Baylor. Third team preseason All-SEC, according to Phil Steele's magazine, safety Ty Bryant and transfer offensive lineman Lance Hurd. And McCale McClain on the Kentucky men's basketball staff is going to be away for a little bit this summer. He's been named head coach of the Bahamian national team. He'll miss some of the summer practices, but will be back full-time when the fall semester starts. Opening segment each day presented by Giuseppe's of Lexington. And they have valet parking now, new feature. So when you pull up, you can just hand the valet your keys, walk in, they'll park the car. But if you want to do it yourself, you can still do that in the same locations you've always parked in. And then when you go inside, nothing's changed there. Everything's still the same. It's fantastic, including the live jazz music if you sit over in the lounge area from Dave Hall. So enjoy it all. Get to Open Table. Make your reservation right now for Giuseppe's, and we'll be right back with Chris Lowe here on the Leach Report, presented by Bobcat Enterprises.
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0: 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Morgan Wallen, Lainey Wilson, Luke Combs, and many more. 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
2: It is the Leach Report presented by Bobcat Enterprises. And we're going to talk a little college football now with a college football insider for On3.com. That is Chris Lowe, covered the SEC for many years. And he recently posted a story about new Kentucky coach Will Stein. He talked with Coach Stein and some folks close to him. Chris, you've talked to a lot of coaches over the years. What were your takeaways from this particular interview with Will?
8: I think first and foremost, just how ecstatic he is to be at Kentucky. And just what that job and the university means to him growing up as blue-blooded as it gets. And appreciating the fact that he's getting an opportunity like this so young. He's thinking about it. 7 years ago, he was coaching high school football. Now, that was by design. He went back to high school ball to get play-calling experience. But now having a chance to coach in the SEC and taking on a project that he understands is going to be a lot of heavy lifting. You know, Mark Stoops, and I go back a long way with Mark. I think Mark will never get enough credit for the way he built that program for the Ashes, and he really did. And they were competitive. He won 10 games a couple times. Really became a tough out for everybody. The last 2 years wasn't what he or anybody in Kentucky wanted. You know, so enter Will Stein, who comes in with a little bit different approach. Obviously, he's an offensive guy. His offenses at Oregon were lights out. Very well respected across college football, his ability to create mismatches and get the right guys the ball. And I think there's a lot of enthusiasm inside that building the day I was there and even outside of what he can do and what, you know, sort of what the future of Kentucky football looks like. But not, you know, he's, you know, is the last couple of years as I've covered college football and talked to people, because I always try to, you know, Tom, get in, who are the next guys, you know, the next wave of of guys. Who are the guys in college football that will be the next round of head coaches? And every time I talk to ADs or industry insiders, Will's name was always right there at the top.
2: What was it that what was the feedback you heard about Will in that regard?
8: His ability to connect with players, his ability, you know, as an offensive play caller, even though he won't call plays at Kentucky, he'll certainly be heavily involved. But being on the cutting edge and doing what you need to do now in college football to move the ball and score points, you know, and get the ball to his playmakers. And he talked about all the influences on his career, you know, Bobby Petrino, Coach Cloverdale, who he brought with him from his days at Trinity High School. But he's watched tape of a lot of guys, a lot, you know, from Sarkisian to Lane Kiffin. But I think that was probably right there at the top. And the people he's worked under, you know, he worked under Dan Lanning for 3 years there at Oregon. And so I think that he's just such a, and I think a lot of this goes back to his background, such a fiery competitor. You know, Charlie Strong coached him at Louisville, and Charlie loves the guy. He loves to tell story after story about Will when he played for him. And I know he's a big believer that he's going to get it done there at Kentucky. But I don't think anybody is, again, I don't think anybody sort of is expecting him to come in there and be a miracle worker from day one. But you already see some of the success they're having on the recruiting trail, that guys want to sign up and play for him. Charlie told me a story. You know, Charlie was at the NFL last year with the Buccaneers, and Bucky Irving, who's, you know, really, really premier running back in the NFL, played under Will at Oregon. And when they'd watch games on Saturday, Bucky would look at Charlie and point to the screen and say, "Hey, there's my guy. I love playing for him. I love the way he got his best guys involved, and, you know, his creativity as an offensive play caller, and, you know, and being a younger coach, the way he relates, connects with his players." So I think, Tom, you'll see a lot of that as they continue to go forward, you know, recruiting high school prospects and trying to, you know, get in line and bring in portal guys.
2: We're talking with Chris Lowe, College Football Insider for On3Sports.com, about his story on new Kentucky football coach Will Stein. You've covered this league for a long time, so you know the kind of personality it takes or to succeed in this league as a coach. And I'm sure you've talked to a lot of guys that have been a head coach for the first time. What were some of the things that stood out to you about Will that made you think, okay, he's got some of the elements, or maybe all of the elements that you need to be able to have a good chance to make it?
8: Number one, just a massive self-belief in his system and who he is and what he wants to do. Number two, convicted in the kind of people he surrounded himself with on his staff, not just on field assistants, but in support staff. And you see, again, Tom, a mix of a lot of different people. And I think number three, that he's just, you know, he's one of those guys on offense that just seems to have that touch, you know, to be able to score points. And whether it's in high school or it's Oregon, he was at UTSA for a while, but his offense has worked. And, you know, he understands that doing what you did at Oregon is not apples to apples when you go to Kentucky. They've got to create more depth. They've got to bring in more guys at key positions. I know he likes quarterback, Kenny Minchie, a lot. But I think just his overall presence, he's got that presence about him. I know you've talked with him and met with him, but when you sit down with Will and you talk about football, you talk about what it takes to build a program, you talk about this era of football and getting the right guys on campus, retaining the right guys, and being able to work within your financial framework. And I asked him point blank, I said, well, is Kentucky going to be able to swim in those waters financially with other schools? And he feels like, to this point, support's been everything he wanted it to be, what he hoped it would be. And they're not going to have a $45 million roster next year, but I think they'll be somewhere in the upper 20s to lower 30s, which is pretty competitive with most of the schools they're going to be competing against in the SEC.
2: Chris, anything that you think would surprise fans when they read your story?
8: I think probably, well, it's not a surprise, because anybody who's followed his story knows what a huge Kentucky fan he was coming up. I guess I was surprised a little bit that, having been away from Kentucky and really never been a part of the Kentucky program. Just how much he, as a younger kid, as a high school prospect, wanted to play there, and there just wasn't any interest in him. He was 5'10", and it's probably not fair to, you know, pound on Joker Phillips, and I guess Rich Brooks was the head coach at that point, because there are not a lot of SEC schools, Tom, that are signing 5'10 quarterbacks and giving them scholarships. Very few. But just what it means to him, what it meant to him at that point, to be back. And he wanted to be at Kentucky. And, you know, he had other opportunities. You know, there, South Florida was certainly interested. His name was in it at UCLA. He could have probably waited. And there were a lot of jobs open this year, as you know. But he had a great gig at Oregon. And they're going to be lights out again. He could have waited and been patient, because you know there's going to be other jobs, marquee jobs, that are going to come open in the next year or two. But when this came open, it didn't take them very long. They fired Mark, and gosh, I don't think even a day later, Will was their head football coach. I think he would have crawled there to be the head coach. So I think it's important in this day and age, the money that's been paid coaches, all the crazy buyouts you see, the dead money, to have a guy like Will Stein who wants to be at Kentucky. You know, you hear some guys say, well, I want to coach in the SEC, or I want to be at one of those top-tier universities, teams that have played in the playoff, have played for SEC championships recently. Will Stein wanted to be the coach at Kentucky, and I don't think there's any substitute for that.
7: Lastly, as you look at his first team, to be able to do something that would be considered overachieving, what's that script going to look like? Is it the line? Is it just some good luck? Is it, or is the quarterback the main thing?
8: Yeah, I think staying healthy, that's probably I know I'm being probably Captain Obvious there, because their depth still is not what it needs to be. But you know, staying healthy at running back, you know, keeping Minchie healthy, you know, having those guys. He really likes his offensive line. They brought in some key pieces. He likes the way those guys have played. He thinks he's got some depth there. You know, but playing well on the offensive line and not putting it all on the quarterback, being able to run the football better. They're young at linebacker. They're young at corner. He likes his safeties. Feels like they'll be pretty good in the defensive line. You know, winning some close games. You know, they didn't win as many close games the last couple of years in the mark. And you think about some of those games, guys, just last year, certainly 2 years ago, games that were decided by less than a touchdown. But find a way to win some more of those games. And you know, if Mark had done that the last 2 years, he'd still be there. But finding a way to do that, Tom. And I think just, you know, not letting, you know, a couple losses early beat you two or three or four games later, you know, and playing with confidence. But no, he's got a tough challenge. You know, you look at the new guys that have come in this year, and he's one of them, Silverfield at Arkansas, Golish at Auburn, Summerall at Florida. They've all got, you know, what I would say are tough challenges. Even Pete Golding, you know, he's only been a coach for three games. So essentially he's starting his head coaching career at Ole Miss. So there are going to be a lot of eyes on all those guys. And as I look at all the challenges among those guys, I think Will probably has one of the tougher ones. But don't tell him that. I think he's up for the challenge. As he told me, he says, man, I've never been scared in my life. I didn't play scared. I'm not going to coach scared. And I guarantee you Kentucky fans hear that, and that's what they want to hear.
7: Chris, we appreciate the time. Great article. Thank you very much. It is the Leach Report, and we will be right back.
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13: Cloudy skies with a few peaks of sun today with a chance of thunderstorms. Daytime highs approaching 86. Westerly winds 8 to 15 miles per hour. Lows dip down to about 61 tonight. Mainly clear skies. Sunshine mixed with clouds at times tomorrow. Daytime highs approaching 88. High temperatures reach up to 83 Sunday with thunderstorms likely. Slight chance of rain showers 77 on Monday. From the Wayne Weather Center, I'm meteorologist Paul Frombly. Currently 75.

0: for this Friday. We welcome in the Goose, Jack Gibbons. Goose, how you doing?
1: Well, I'm doing good. Better connection than we had yesterday morning. You know, I was sitting in the parking lot of the Hampton Inn Hotel in Norton, Virginia.
0: Well, it sounded like I heard you say Jenkins at one point.
1: Well, I'd been through there, but then I heard you say I wouldn't be on today because of a phone problem, so I got on the road to get to, I'm headed to the golf course, so not complaining at all, but as it turned out, you got that fixed, and I'm in the middle of no man's land, so sorry about the connection problem.
0: Oh, no problem. It happens. I know you're getting excited because starting next week, Mark Pope's guys will be on the practice court, and you'll get to watch.
1: Yeah, I was in there, what was that, Tuesday, I guess it was, and just so happened that all the guys were in, and they were going in to do some stuff, not working out, but they were there, and I got my first glance at them, and looks like a basketball team to me, Tom. I mean, the guys look good. I got to shake hands with them all and introduce myself, although none of them will pass the test except Cam and Trent and remembering who I was. But we'll get to know each other over the next few months, and I'm looking forward to it.
0: It is a group that's going to have great size, right?
1: Yeah, man, they were long. I mean, long and athletic looking. I mean, that was my first impression, and you know, Milan, I knew he was about 6'9", I thought, but he might be a little taller than that. He's a nice-sized young man, so it's going to be fun. But, yeah, we got a lot of size, a lot of athletes. Length is going to be a really great asset for us this year, so that should make us better by itself on defense, but a lot of good things to look forward to.
0: Yeah, that's a good point. Even if you don't have lockdown defenders, if you have the size, that gives you a little help.
1: Well, and I think this is going to be a situation where, team defense is going to be really important because, again, I don't know as much about these guys as I will, of course, in a couple of months, but I don't know that we have any real lockdown defenders. I don't know. I'm anxious to find that out. So team defense, especially on the weak side, is going to come into play.
0: More of a Goose when we come right back.
2: It's Friday, Kentucky. How are you? I'm Scott Fitzgerald. Let's talk sports and jump right into it with some college football. Yeah, Kentucky picking up some preseason recognition from Phil Steele. Four Wildcats earned all SEC honors ahead of the upcoming season. Tight end Willie Rodriguez and Colton Price landed on the team, as did safety Ty Bryant and offensive lineman Lance Hurd. Bryant led the SEC with four interceptions last season. Louisville men's basketball getting national attention after ESPN ranked the Cardinals transfer portal class as the best in the country. Pat Kelsey's rebuilt roster is headlined by Kansas transfer Flory Badinga. Staying with Ron Ball, the NBA Finals are shifting back to San Antonio for a pivotal Game 5 tomorrow night, with the Knicks holding a 3-1 series lead. The Spurs are looking to extend the series behind. Victor Wembanyama's carried a heavy load throughout the playoffs. Tip-off is set for 8:30 tomorrow night. And to the Diamond, the Reds are back home along the base of the Ohio tonight. They open a series with the Arizona Diamondbacks. Meanwhile, in Lexington, the Kentucky State High School baseball and softball tournaments resume today and tomorrow at Kentucky Proud Park. Baseball semifinal action opens with McCracken County meeting up with Boyd County, followed by Apollo taking on Trinity. Saturday's championship will start at 3:30 over at John Cropp Stadium. Softball semifinals feature Highlands and South Warren, then Bullet East will take on George Rogers Clark. The title game is set for tomorrow night at 7. And it's a big weekend for Kentucky soccer and beyond. Lexington SC is back home hosting San Antonio, highlighted by a teddy bear toss at Lexington SC Stadium. Meanwhile, Lou City is back home within the friendly confines of Lynn Family Stadium as they take on Brooklyn. And on the global stage, the World Cup is underway. Mexico and South Korea already picking up opening wins. Well, Team USA will open up tonight in Los Angeles against Paraguay. And finally, to horse racing, Cherie DeVoe, fresh off her Derby and Belmont win, is back at Churchill Downs with another strong contender. That's Reagan's Wit in today's allowance feature race. The turf runner is coming off a win at Keeneland and draws a competitive field over the mile and 16th test. I'm Scott Fitzgerald.
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11: 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Before we get back to the Cats, Goose, got to ask you, did you get to see Game 4 in the NBA Finals the other night?
1: Yeah, Tom, I was anxious to talk to you about that yesterday morning, man. You know, it was an unbelievable comeback, but it was a great example of everything that is good and everything that is bad about the game nowadays, man. You know, I mean, it was great seeing the Knicks do what they did. And frankly, I'm being truthful. Yeah, I did turn the game off early in the second half. I said, man, I've been driving on the road four hours and played around the golf and got back. I said, man, it's not worth staying up watching this. But fortunately, I turned it back on just before I fell asleep, and it was 4 minutes or so left, and man, I just could not believe the shot selection, the Spurs, man. It is, I mean, it's all about shooting that three, man, and if you're making them, that's good. If you're not, you keep shooting them. And boy, it came back to hurt them. It was a great game, great comeback for the Knicks, but I don't know how the Spurs recover from that loss.
0: It was 20 with, I think, right at 9.5 minutes left. And I saw an interview with Michael Wilbon on one of the ESPN shows. He made a great point. He said, and I'd like to see the math on this, if it was actually possible. He said he thought you could basically have just used up the shot clock and not done anything else. And probably the Knicks wouldn't have had enough time. So they not only shot bad shots, they shot them too soon.
1: Yeah, and then if you go all the way down to the last possession for San Antonio, I mean, you get the rebound on a Knicks miss, you throw it down. Why not dribble out 3 or 4 seconds?
0: Yes.
1: And force them to come out and foul you. Now you get 2 free throws. As opposed to going right to the basket with 7, 8, 9 seconds left, get that shot blocked and give them a chance on the other end. I mean, even if you execute that play, you still win the game or have a great opportunity to win the game. But, man, it was just mind-boggling. And you're right. I mean, I'd get a shot clock violation every time and be as productive. At least the Spurs don't get the long the Knicks don't get the long rebound and get the ball going the other end, and now they score quickly. I mean, it was just so many mistakes by San Antonio. I just felt bad for them.
0: And then with Ananobi, you know, he's inbounding the ball, and they want to double-team Brunson, so nobody guards the inbounder. And he just looked like he was, you know, he was running against, well, he was running against air and just ran right down the middle of the lane, and it timed out perfectly. It was amazing. There was a play also that I've seen a few people post this on social media, and they're right in saying it's not getting talked about nearly enough. It was the final possession for San Antonio, and they're inbounding the ball on the side, and they run the screen at the top of the key to free Castle for a cut for a lob to the basket, because I think they had under 2 seconds, and it was there. It came wide open, but Karl Anthony got a fingertip on the inbounds pass and caused it to come up short.
1: Yeah, that was, I mean, you're right. It didn't get talked about a whole lot, but, boy, that deflection, just although he didn't get a whole lot of it, but he got just enough of it to throw off the timing on that play. And, yeah, you get it down there, but Castle fumbled it a little bit and then had to rush, and the shot clock was out. So that little play by Karl Anthony that didn't get talked about a lot but turned out to be huge when you think about it. A second and a half is plenty of time to catch it and score it, but that threw him off. So another big play by Karl Anthony. That was good to see.
0: You may remember this. I think I'm right on my memory here. The Gonzaga game in 24 – Reed had a big game, I remember, and I think Reed was inbounding the ball on the side. Similar situation, on the side, front court, very little time left, and they basically ran the same play, a high screen. I can't remember who they were trying to lob it to, but and I also can't remember how exactly it didn't work. I don't think it was tipped from the side, but maybe the pass was off the mark. I don't know, but it was the same play, and it was open too. But, you know, Karl came up with a very clutch play there. Happy for how it's going for him. I mean, you got Kentucky guys on both sides would be happy for De'Aaron and Keldon. But Karl has certainly played very well.
1: Yeah, and with the career he's had, you have to feel good about Karl Anthony having the chance to win it all. He spent those years up in Minnesota kind of hidden away. Nobody followed him. But I think it helped to being there, helped to perfect his game, because he's become a really effective three-point shooter with the teams he had there and the way they played. And now the Knicks are benefiting from it, but for him, for sure. I mean, the biggest thing is it couldn't happen for a nicer guy. I mean, true. He's just a good dude, man, and you feel good about those kind of guys who go at it and stay with it and, you know, understand the situation. He doesn't try to be the superstar. He doesn't look for attention. He just wants to win, and it's really obvious now. So, yeah, you have to feel good for Karl Anthony.
0: Last thing, I'll let you go, Goose. Back to the current Cats, am I right in thinking that it's a good thing that all of the players are in the lodge this summer? I mean, eventually when school starts, they'll go their separate ways because they've got the money to afford their own places. But for these few weeks, maybe a couple of 8 weeks or so of summer practices, they'll be all living together.
1: Yeah, and, you know, I don't know if we'll get to take a trip this summer, if a final, total final decision's been made on that. But living together, and that's one thing that we did. I mean, we did, we lived in Holmes Hall, and, you know, you couldn't get away from each other. The rooms were right there next to each other, and it forced us to spend a lot of time together. And I think that's going to be a good thing for all the guys to be in there. And, you know, you can make sure they're eating right, all the stuff that goes along with dorm life. The guys don't have that anymore during the season, but for these next couple of months, and that's a lot, that's some good bonding time. I mean, I think they'll get to know each other, obviously, but they'll spend a lot of time together, eating together, all of that good stuff. So should be interesting these next couple of months. I can't wait to get in the gym and start watching them next week.
0: Goose, thank you much. We'll talk about that next week. That is the Goose.
1: All right, thank you. Thanks, Tom.
0: That's the Goose, Jack Evans, joining us here on the Leach Report. We'll be right back with Mike DeCourcy.
12: ABC News, I'm Sherry Preston. SpaceX hits the NASDAQ today. Money raised at its IPO, estimated to be $75 billion, so it would become the largest public offering in history. The stock sale also expected to make Elon Musk the world's first trillionaire. Powerful storms leaving 500,000 customers without power in several states.
13: In Wisconsin, fallen trees and utility poles littering the roads. In Iowa, torrential rain swamping communities, with some areas seeing more than 3 inches in a single day. The downpour stretching all the way to Pennsylvania. Forecasters say the combination of high heat and humidity is helping fuel these storms. Feels like temperatures could top 100 degrees today along parts of the East Coast.
12: That's ABC's Sophie Flay. Hours before he threatened to escalate the war by bombing Iran and taking over its oil facility, President Trump is now calling off new military strikes and claiming a breakthrough in negotiations to end the war. Iran is disputing that. This is ABC News.
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0: quarter before the top of the hour. We welcome in Mike DeCourcy, SportingNews.com, at TSN Mike on X, Big Ten Network. Mike, I was talking with Goose about that Game 4 of the NBA Finals. Ever see anything close to that in terms of covering games?
1: Well, not quite to that degree. I think similar would be the 2005 Illinois-Arizona game. If memory serves, Arizona was up 15 with about 3 minutes left on the great Illinois team that had only lost once in the regular season at Ohio State on the final day. Luther Head, Darren Williams, D. Brown, that group. And Arizona was led by Channing Frye at that point. And Illinois came back. The game was played at Allstate, what was then known as Allstate Arena, the former Horizon. Just not the greatest arena in college sports, but an amazing comeback. And I often hear, and this is one of the reasons why this occurred to me as a comp, was I often hear that described as one of the great college games in the NCAA tournament. And I was there, and I always push back and say, no, a great game is a great game. A great comeback is a totally different thing. And I've seen this a lot about this, about the Knicks thing. What happened by the Knicks was miraculous and phenomenal, but it wasn't a great game. My goodness, San Antonio was up by 40 or something at one point. They had to play horribly to allow the Knicks back into that. So unbelievable comeback and an incredible moment, but a great game is two teams at the top of their game, and that was not the case on Wednesday night.
0: It was a great drama.
1: Yes, it certainly was.
0: Yeah, I mean, you're a movie guy. It would have been a great movie script to have the comeback. And but yes, I understand the point about the quality of the basketball, and more, maybe even more than that, the quality of the decision making, which gave the Knicks the chance. Before we get to basketball, let me also ask you about something you're covering, which is the World Cup getting started, and obviously a lot of excitement with it being in the United States primarily. You're a big soccer guy, and anybody that follows you on social media knows that. So what's this for you in terms of covering it?
1: It's very exciting, Tom. This is going to be the last event I cover as a full-time employee at the Sporting News before I retire from my senior writer position. And, you know, I wrote one of the things that I wrote about this week in advance of this World Cup was that I wasn't always a soccer guy. I mean, obviously I'm retirement age. And so I grew up in a United States where the sport barely existed. I mean, this is a funny, I didn't put this into my column, but I should have. My sister, Dara, my oldest sister, went to England in, I think it was 73,

0: actually brought my brother and I some presents. And she brought each of us these pewter mugs. And mine was the FA Cup winners all listed on it. And his was the British Open, the Open Championship winners all listed on it. And I was jealous of his because I got the soccer one. Like, I didn't know anything. I didn't know what the FA Cup even was for as long as I had that mug. And so it wasn't always what I loved, but in 1990, I just decided to give it a chance when it was on television, the first time the World Cup was on fully here. And I just said, I'm going to give this a chance. What is all this about? Why does everybody in the world love this? And I started watching. Basically, the idea was I'll watch as much as I can stand. And within a week, maybe two, I was absolutely hooked for the rest of my life. And so my challenge to all the soccer is boring folks out there is to just give it a chance. And if you, at the end of the World Cup, you're still on that side, you can't change your mind. But I wouldn't be surprised if a few people who take me up on that text or tweet and say, you know what, Mike, you were right. This is amazing.
1: Let's shift gears now to a little college hoops, and the Cats will get to start, and other teams start next week, having a limited amount of practice time, and coaches can be on the court with their guys. Kentucky, seemingly, as far as we know, has finalized its roster. They have one other scholarship they could award, but at this point, we'll say it's finalized. What do you like best about it? What are the questions you have about it?
0: Yeah, what I like best is that you are covered at point guard in a way that you weren't a year ago. That's the start. And the injury to Jalen Lowe, you only came in basically with him and a good plan for an in-game backup, but not a good plan for what if Jalen gets hurt. And we saw what happened. They didn't have enough. And so I think they're better covered at that position now. That's the start. And what you love about it is the front court. I mean, the front court has legitimate size. The depth there with Malachi Marino and Kepnog behind him gives you a real ability to stay big at all times. I mean, that they won't be as big on the floor, position to position, as for instance, Florida will be. But they can be big if it requires it. They can have Malachi and Kepnog on the floor at the same time. They just have to work out some ways to do it. And Momcilovic is not a small guy. I mean, especially for a shooter who plays where he does, he has good positional size. So they will not be overwhelmed physically in a way that I think some fear. It's not, like I said, I mean, not everybody's going to be able to put together Michigan's 2025-26 roster or what Florida's will now have in consecutive years. But they'll be able to handle themselves physically. And then I think the big challenge for them is to find out, what is Cam Williams? I mean, is he a good guy to bring off the bench to get him a half dozen threes? Or is he a legit SEC starter quality player? And we didn't really get to see enough of Cam in 25-26 to know for sure. But now with Wilkins coming in, for instance, with Justin McBride coming in, I think you can have a legit high-level competition to decide whether or not you want all of them out there at once or whether and play Momcilovic as the four or whether or not you want to keep one of them on the bench and keep him fresh and bring him out to do some damage in terms of six-man type.
1: And I would think you can – I mean, your take. Florida's a good example. That's a good your team with a massive size that they'll have to compete if you have to go through to try to win an SEC championship. And one thing, Kentucky won't match up with that, but you do what you do the best with what you have and maximize your strengths, minimize your weaknesses. And if you're really good at Mark Pope's system and you have guys out there that can really space the floor, and you make all those big guys run a lot all over the floor, you get into their legs enough that helps your rebounding more than you might think on paper.
0: Oh, I absolutely. I mean, look at the perfect example is the Iowa game. Iowa was not a big team physically, in terms of like

0: spent a lot of time. I mean, maybe they spent a lot of time. It just didn't work. I don't know. But in the weight room, I mean, they weren't beating anybody in a bodybuilding competition. But they had guys who could stretch the floor, and they bothered Florida's defense with that ability. Alex Khan is a very capable big perimeter defender. I mean, he's very good at it. And Thomas Houck, it showed through the course of the success they had last season that he can handle himself playing the three and not get taken out of the game defensively because he's bigger for that position than is normal. So those guys can do it. But if you watch Momcilovic's tape, whichever player might wind up on him, he doesn't need much room. And that's where the ability to go against a team like that becomes an advantage for Kentucky. Momcilovic, he just needs such small cracks. And smaller, quicker players might have a better shot at getting through those cracks than bigger defenders for whom the perimeter is still the frontier. I mean, that's still the challenge. A guy like Khan is going to be better defending the 10 to 12 foot area around the goal than he is around the perimeter. I mean, that doesn't make him abnormal. That makes him fairly normal. And that's why bringing in Momcilovic is so important, because he is just, I've not seen very many players, especially at that size, who need less room to get off a shot and less time than he does.
1: Mike DeCourcy, thank you much. Enjoy the first hand view there of the World Cup, and we'll talk more about it next week.
0: Thanks, Tom.
1: That's Mike DeCourcy. You can read his World Cup coverage at sportingnews.com. We'll be right back.
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1: 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They'll have all of that and great service after the sale as well at Bobcat Enterprises. A tip of the cap to Greg Stottlemyre. Long-time voice of the EKU Colonels. When I say long time, how about 47 years, over 1,800 games, men's basketball and football. Was on the mic for all 4 of EKU's appearances in what was then the 1AA National Championship games in the late 70s, early 80s with Coach Kidd. And Greg has been fantastic at his job for all of that time, and a good friend, good guy, and tip of the cap to him on an amazing career. He is retiring after his 47 seasons. So plans to do a lot of traveling with his wife. So wish them well in that. And we'll just miss seeing him. Of course, I think he is going to continue to do the Boy Sweet 16. So we'll see him there. But happy retirement for Greg Stottlemyre. This day of Wildcat History, presented by Kentucky Roadshow, sports cards and memorabilia here in Lexington. Happy birthdays to Michael Mulder and Jamal Baker, former Kentucky basketball players. We'll see you Monday on the Leach Report.
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8: Governor Andy Beshear says Fayette County Public School Superintendent Dr. Demetrius Liggins shouldn't get a buyout with the shape the current school system is in. Beshear telling WLEX that while he's not knocking Liggins, he thinks the system already laying off teachers shouldn't have any money involved for a separation agreement. The governor also added the state should stay out of this, keeping it a local decision. Dr. Bill Bradford was named the interim Wednesday night. He began his career as a teacher at FCPS. Initial reports say he's got support from the public and the school board. Meantime, a week after cuts were approved to Medicaid, foster care, and other social services, Governor Beshear is looking to help support those programs. He's moving $30 million from ineffective or outdated projects to support those dealing with cuts. $25 million comes from a specific economic development that never happened, and another $5 million from a housing project falling through at EKU. The Murray City Council unanimously passing a one-week moratorium on any developments for data centers. It comes 2 days after the city's planning commission held a special public meeting with several residents sharing concerns on these centers. Councilmember Wesley Boland thanked those who spoke out on the issue in a social media post. And a Casey County community is running extremely low on water. Now leaders are set to announce drastic restrictions. Lake Liberty's deepest point is at 15 feet, and Liberty officials say there's only enough left for a 2 to 3 month supply. The mayor of Liberty, Dr. Sam Haddad, telling WKYT he believes the agricultural use of city water is to blame. There are long-range plans to create a new lake. Meantime, the restrictions will be announced Monday evening at 5 o'clock from the Liberty City Hall. I'm Lee Mowen.
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7: Welcome, everyone. It is the KSR pre-show for Friday, June the 12th. 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Good to be back here with you again. I was here last night with my band Alice Bluegam. We'll talk about that in just a minute. First of all, we got a lot of moving parts this week. Billy's out for a couple of days. We had Drew out yesterday. Drew will be back with KSR today, coming up next hour. But Mario stepping in once again. Give it up for Mario.
13: Oh, yeah,
7: he's in here for
13: guys.
7: Billy. Everybody loves Mario.
13: Thank you, guys.
7: He's KSR's favorite son. A couple of things before we get going here. First of all, it's raining.
13: It is.
7: And I don't think I've ever seen it raining here at Mike's Landing. I thought that it was just sunny 365 days a year. I've been here like, I think, four or five times.
13: It's my third time. It's the first time I've seen it rain. It's still beautiful, though.
7: Oh, like, yeah. I mean, even a rainy day is beautiful on the lake. Second of all, you know, Billy was telling me, since he wasn't going to be here today, he was like, you know, when you go there, you have to run this internet cable because that's the only way we can connect to do a radio show.
13: You got to get on the roof.
7: Most of the time we have like the cellular thing that we do, but because cell service down here is spotty, we have to connect through a hard line. So Billy was telling me, he's like, you know, I'm not going to be there, and you're going to have to climb across the roof.
13: Yeah, walk on the roof.
7: Walk on the roof, and then you're going to have to run the internet cable down. It's a whole process, the whole thing. Well, they updated it. It's actually right there. It's 10 feet away from me. I didn't have to climb on the roof.
13: So you didn't have to get on the roof
7: at all? I had to literally walk 10 feet from where I'm at and just plug it right in.
13: So why was Billy going on the roof the whole time?
7: I think it was just a prank on Billy. I don't think you actually ever had to go across the roof. I think they just told Billy that.
13: He's been talking about it the entire week. He's like, I can't wait to see Shannon get on the roof. Like, how's he going to get connected? He's going to have to get on the roof.
7: Yeah, I think my roof climbing days are over. I'm a little too old for that now. And then finally, we got Liam back in the studio producing. And
13: Shout out, Liam.
7: Right before the show, we had an awkward moment where you guys were, I'm just reporting the facts here.
13: Yeah, yeah.
7: You said, actually, I met you twice. And then he goes, yeah, you met me like
13: Kentucky, Tennessee.
7: When I was running a game. Yeah. And then you go, oh, yeah, I know you. No, you don't.
13: Yeah, I know him.
7: Just tell Liam right now.
13: That's
7: my guy. You still don't know who he is.
13: No, I definitely know who Liam is.
7: Okay. Big thanks to everybody who came out here last night for Alice Bluegown. That was a lot of fun. We played out here for 2.5 hours.
13: I was walking in, and the listeners here, they stopped me, and they were like, Shannon did an amazing job performing last night.
7: Awesome. I'll tell you, our biggest enemy is this decibel reader up here.
13: Tell me about that.
7: So they got a decibel reader, and they told us, they said, you got to stay under 100 decibels. And I said, I don't think that's possible.
13: Well, right now it's at 90, and I feel like it's pretty quiet right now.
7: You and I are
13: pretty easy to get over 100.
7: You and I are barely above a whisper, and it's up to 90 right now. So you can imagine how loud a rock band is.
13: Yeah,
7: you got a drum kit, you got a bass player, you got a guitar player, you got me screaming in the microphone. So we did our best, but at some point I looked up and it was like 115. Like,
13: oh my!
7: I don't know what else we're gonna do.
13: So they do that for the servers. Is that why they don't want it to go over?
7: Which 100? I understand. You know, like if you can't hear the customers, then you can't get an order. Then it's hard to do business if you can't understand what people were trying to order.
13: Right.
7: But big thanks to the Mike's Landing for having us out here last night. That was a lot of fun. Really enjoyed that, and hope to be back again. Maybe next year we'll bring our acoustic guitars so we can be a little quieter.
13: Was this your first time performing at Mike's Landing?
7: Yeah, first time here. Okay. Yeah, like I said, we've been here for KSR several times before, but first time with the band.
13: Yeah.
7: Let me ask you, do you own a boat?
13: I do not.
7: Have you ever wanted to own a boat?
13: Not really.
7: Okay. Well, that's the thing. That's a good answer because I think
13: not really.
7: The best kind of friend to have is a friend with a boat.
13: Yeah.
7: That way you get to go out, you get to enjoy the boat, you don't have to worry about any of the upkeep, maybe you throw in a little bit for gas and everything. But I've owned a jet ski before, and I'm telling you, even a jet ski is a pain to own. Like, I have it in a junkyard right now. Well, actually, it's not a junkyard. It's like a place where they fix boats.
13: I have to ask you, man, how many things do you own? You have a moped or something like that?
7: Yeah, but I mean,
13: bicycle?
7: You can get a jet ski for, like, you know, reasonably priced for $1,500, maybe $2,000. Like, they're not exactly. If you get a used old one that still runs, you can still get them that aren't like too overly priced. But I'm telling you, even owning one of those, it's one of those things that you think is nice and you really want to have it. How many people you own a boat here? One, two, three. I figured if you're going to be here, a lot of these people probably just rolled up in their boat. But it's one of those things that it's really nice to have it, but then all the upkeep and all
13: the maintenance adds up.
7: It's like a hot tub. Like, my dad had a hot tub, and I said, I want a hot tub at my house. Yeah. So I finally get this hot tub. My dad's like, don't get a hot tub. They're nothing but a pain. They leak. You got to constantly, like, make sure the water level's right. It's really expensive to own. They're a pain. So I get this hot tub, and I go, you know, if I get a hot tub, I'm going to be in it every night.
13: Yeah.
7: Well, for the first week, I was.
13: Yeah.
7: Then the second week rolls around, and I'm in it, like, maybe once.
13: Yeah.
7: And then, like, 6 months goes by, and I'm in it, like, two times.
13: It's weird. When you first get something, you're going to use it a lot, and then eventually you have no use for it once time goes down the line. So.
7: Yeah.
13: I get that, Shannon.
7: Yep. But anyway, that's one of those things where if you got a good friend with a boat, that's a good friend to have.
13: That's a good friend.
7: Hey, great having Josh Hopkins in with us yesterday. His
13: impersonations.
7: Impersonations were great.
13: I thought I was good at impersonations. Josh Hopkins, he could do a little bit.
7: He did a good Matt Jones impersonation.
13: I liked his impersonation of you. That was funny.
7: He said you hate
13: everything.
7: That's not true. His best one was with Matt.
13: The best Matt Jones impression.
7: Do you guys want to hear his Matt Jones impersonation?
13: Should I bring it out?
7: All right.
13: Is it only right?
7: All right, let's do it.
13: All right, here we go.
7: You guys judge. If you listened to KSR yesterday,
13: we're opening.
7: You heard Josh Hopkins' Matt Jones impersonation, right, which I thought was great. Let's hear yours.
13: Got to clear your throat. Welcome to Kentucky Sports Radio. This is Matt Jones. I'm here at the beautiful Mike's Landing. Shannon, how are you?
7: That's a terrible impersonation.
13: I thought it was pretty good.
7: That's a horrible impersonation.
13: I thought it was pretty good.
7: Like, that's not good.
13: A lot better than Josh Hopkins.
7: Not good at all. But I like how you think that it's good. That's what I love about Mario.
13: That's my
7: favorite thing about you, is that you think that that's actually a good impersonation.
13: In my head it sounds good.
7: Even though it's really bad. Speaking of Matt, I came back in last night after the game, or after the show, to see the Canes win Game 5. Now they are 1-1 away from the Stanley Cup.
13: You watched the game.
7: I watched the end of it.
13: Yeah.
7: And I know Matt's happy about that.
13: I got to ask you, do you ever watch a full game? Because I feel like...
7: Yeah, I do. I just don't watch hockey. I don't watch hockey. Of course I do. But I know that we were talking about this possible dilemma that was going to come up with Matt, who has Game 7 tickets to the Canes and the Knights. I guess it's in Carolina. It's in Carolina, right? It's not in Vegas. It's in Carolina. And first of all, who gives away Game 7 tickets?
13: I don't know.
7: Like, who just has Game 7 tickets? Here you go, man. You can have Game 7 tickets.
13: I'm not even really a hockey fan like that, but I could bet like that experience is a really cool experience. Game 7?
7: Yeah, so now the dilemma is for Matt, okay, the Canes can win Game 6 in Vegas and the series is over.
13: Right.
7: Or they can lose Game 6, and then he gets to go to Game 7 in Carolina.
13: No, you want to go to Game 7. You want to go to Game
7: 7. So you're telling me you would let me put it like this. What if I can guarantee you that your favorite hockey team...
13: I don't have a favorite hockey team.
7: All right, well, let's just say it's Kentucky. Let's just put it into our terms here. Let's say it's Kentucky.
13: Yeah.
7: You're guaranteed a championship at Game 6, but you have tickets to Game 7.
13: I guess that
7: Which one are you taking?
13: Well, Game 7, you get if you're a fan, it would be smart to take.
7: To me, that's
13: six.
7: A no-brainer. Even if you can't go to the game, if you're guaranteeing me a win in Game 6, I'm taking Game 6.
13: I guess that makes sense.
7: And then here's what could happen. I mean, you could lose Game 6, then you could get the tickets to go to Game 7, and then you're there, and they lose Game 7.
13: Yeah.
7: And then all of a sudden, it's like, all right, I would rather have Game 6.
13: Yeah, I guess that makes sense. Game 6, you want to win it while you can.
7: All right, so there's not a whole lot of Kentucky sports-related news going on right now. Of course, we're in the middle of June. It's like the dog days of summer, so not a whole lot going on. I think really the main news was that Kentucky's entire basketball team is on campus, and they're all staying in a lodge together, which is something that I don't think has happened in past years. Do you like the idea of putting the team together?
13: I love it.
7: You think that's going to like make this team feel a sense of closeness and togetherness and play better?
13: It builds chemistry, number one. And then number two is like a lot of these guys, you know, they haven't really gotten a chance to connect with each other.
7: Yep.
13: You get a chance to do that. You get a chance to do a lot of off-court activities. Yep. We saw they did that last year with Mark Pope taking them all over the state. We're probably going to see that again this year. I like it. I think it's a smart move for them to do that. And, you know, hopefully, you know, what I'm really looking forward to, Shannon, is this La Familia scrimmage, if they're going to do a scrimmage with a regular team. why not open it to the public? That's what I'm looking forward to.
7: Yeah, I think they should. I think they should definitely do that. You know, it can't hurt, right? It can't hurt. I think that
13: your fans want to see it.
7: And you're going to get to know your guys, as Mark Pope said. You're going to get to know everything you wanted to know about them and some things you probably don't want to know about them. So it's almost like a, what was the Real World where they all lived together?
13: Yeah,
7: or a Big Brother where they all lived together in a house?
13: Yeah.
7: So probably a smart move. I'm really surprised that they haven't done that in the past. You know, in
13: years past. I don't know when they stopped doing it. I know from a few years back, you know, they a lot of the older upperclassmen, they would get their own apartment. Yeah. They wouldn't stay in the lodge. So it's really cool to see them kind of bring that back and, you know, kind of had the guys connect in a unique way.
7: As we look back at some of the other teams, a lot of times we would hear things, like even last year, like the guys don't really seem to all like each
13: other. Yeah,
7: we would hear things about that. You know, when the Louisville game happened, we heard that there was something going on at that game, and they said there was a lot of arguing in the locker room. Guys don't necessarily get along, don't necessarily like to hang out outside of when they're playing and practicing.
13: It only helps you when you have guys that connect off the court. You know, it's only going to help you.
7: Yep. Some other things, you know, I got some tweets about the Edmondson County and Grayson County situation.
13: That's a funny story, man. That was
7: I want your take on this because it riled up some people. Some people got mad about it.
13: You gotta play the game.
7: Yeah. So if you don't know the story, Edmondson County and Grayson County have this big rivalry, and Edmondson County had a couple of their top basketball players transfer to Grayson County.
13: Right.
7: So then Edmondson County, I guess the superintendent says, you know what, we're not going to play the game next season. We're not going to do it. I think he cited safety reasons, but I don't think that it was safety reasons. I think they just kind of got their feelings hurt about the situation and didn't want to play. But not only are they not playing the basketball game, they're not playing in baseball, they're not playing in softball, they're not playing in any other sport.
13: That's what blows my mind. Playing in basketball itself is like, okay, maybe you're scared.
7: Yeah.
13: But all the other sports, it's like, come on now. It's bigger than that. It's bigger than just trying to hide away from the smoke, as I would put it.
7: So you're going to go on record with me and say that it's
13: weak. Yeah, I agree with you.
7: It is weak for Edmondson County to not play the game, not play the basketball game.
13: And for the players as well. You think the players want to play, too?
7: I would think so.
13: The guys who transferred, they want to play. They want to play against their old school. That's fine. Why not do it?
7: And then, I mean, look, if you are Edmondson County, think about the opportunity that you have.
13: Yeah.
7: You just lost your two best players. You can play that basketball game. And if you're Edmondson County, what if you still win the game?
13: Exactly, Shannon.
7: Like, you can say, eat it to those two players who transferred to Grayson.
13: They got to play.
7: But they say they're not going to do it.
13: And all the other sports. So I don't get the other sports part. Like, that doesn't make any sense.
7: Yeah, I'm kind of with you on that. Like, okay, you don't play the basketball game. That's one thing. That's still weak.
13: No softball, no baseball,
7: so
13: no football.
7: Not playing the other games. I mean, that's just completely cutting off your biggest rivalry.
13: Must be a really deep rivalry.
7: And it wasn't also part of the story that these two guys were former brother-in-laws as well. So I think that probably had more to do with it than anything there.
13: I feel like as time goes on, Shannon, a lot more stuff that's probably undercover that hasn't been discovered yet is going to come out.
7: Yeah.
13: There's a lot more to it than that.
7: So they're doing a poker run here today. You ever been a part of a poker run?
13: No, I haven't. What exactly is a poker run?
7: You know, I don't play poker, so I don't exactly know. But I think the idea is you go from location to location and you pick up a card. Right.
13: I've never played poker, ever.
7: I haven't either.
13: Oh, you have?
7: Are we the two? We might be the two only people in this building that have never played poker before.
13: All right, how many people have played poker?
7: Never played poker.
13: You got a few people.
7: A few people.
13: Yeah, a few people.
7: But I think, you guys tell me if I'm wrong, that you go around, you pick up cards at each location, and then you see what hand you have when you get to the final location, and then that's how you determine who wins the poker run. Is that right? Mostly?
13: Yeah.
7: Yes?
13: I'm guessing.
7: Okay. So anyway, we'll have more information on that. We're here at Mike's Landing. If you want some good food, you got to stop by Mike's Landing.
13: Oh, their food's amazing.
7: I had the catfish basket last night with some onion rings, coleslaw, really, really good stuff here. So
13: speaking of food, Shannon, I just spotted Drew Franklin. It's his birthday today, by the way.
7: Oh, okay. Where's he at? Where's Drew?
13: He's all the way in the back. You can't really see him.
7: There he is. All right. There's Drew in the back.
13: He's back there.
7: Happy birthday, Drew. We'll talk to Drew here coming up in just a little bit. We're going to take a break here. 859-280-2287. It's Shannon the Dude and Mario Maitland here on the KSR Pre-Show. We'll be right back. It's Shannon the Dude, and to talk to me and Billy, give us a call on the Clark's Pup and Shop phone line at 859-280-2287.
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24: Chance of thunderstorms
25: today.
24: Otherwise, cloudy skies with a few peaks of sun. Daytime highs approaching 86. Westerly winds 8 to 15 miles per hour. Mainly clear skies tonight. Lows dip down to about 61. High temperatures reach up to 88 tomorrow. Sunshine mixed with clouds at times. High of 83 Sunday, with thunderstorms likely. 77, a blend of clouds and sun Monday. From the Wayne Weather Center, I'm meteorologist Paul Trombley. Right now, it's 72 degrees.

0: 859-280-2287. Family owned since 1978. I got to meet Mike last night for the first time.
1: Mike's great.
0: He was here last night, and they got all kinds of things coming up. First of all, they've got these cabins we stayed in were really nice.
1: How was the cabin? You were the only one who
0: I was. You might remember a few years ago we had Billy, and he got locked in.
1: Was it the same cabin?
0: No, it was a different one. Okay. They've upgraded it. It's really nice. Right around the corner, they've got some nice cabins there.
1: So you had the place all to yourself.
0: I did, yeah. And when we're talking like all-time favorite moments for the pre-show, I know it wasn't on the show, but yeah. Just stuff involving me and Billy.
1: So he got locked in the bathroom?
0: Billy getting locked.
1: During the show?
0: In the bath. No, not during the show. It was the night before.
1: Okay.
0: But Billy getting locked in the bathroom the night before in our trailer was maybe the funniest thing that he's ever done. Unintentionally.
1: He told me you were.
0: Because he was so mad about it.
1: He told me you were laughing at him.
0: Well, of course I was laughing at him.
1: You didn't call for help.
0: I couldn't. We didn't have any cell service. Nah. We had to go out of the cabin, hike a mile up a mountain, cell service to call.
1: It wasn't true that you went out and you tweeted something instead of calling somebody?
0: Oh, I took videos. I've still got videos.
1: Okay.
0: Yeah. I'm going to have that forever on my phone.
1: Classic Shannon the Dude.
0: That's right. They've got houseboat rentals, largest on Del Hollow Lake, 32 Lakeview cabins and units, as I just mentioned here. So you've got a lot to offer for those of you who want to come by out here. And like I said, great food here as well. 859-280-2287. Corey Price here
1: Shout
0: with us.
1: Corey Price.
0: Drew, we got Andy. Andy was rocking out last night. We played I forget what it was. It was Wagon Wheel, I think it was. And Andy was up dancing to that last night. So he was partying hard.
1: Andy
0: closed the place down last night.
1: Andy said that we're supposed to do a shot here in a minute.
0: A shot?
1: That's what he told me.
0: I mean, it's 8:23 local time here. You're going to do shots? You're going to do fireball shots at 8 o'clock in the morning?
1: I think it's too early. No,
0: these guys over here are ready.
1: Yeah, they're ready.
0: Usually we only do that at the SEC tournament in Nashville. Like, those people, they just stay drunk. You know, they don't even go to bed. They just come in the next morning.
1: They never turn it off.
0: But anyway, I mentioned Corey. He brought me a banknote album, which holds 30 different pieces of money. So for, like, all the foreign money that's being sent to my house, which still, by the way, is happening on a weekly basis.
1: Can I ask you something? Why are people sending you money? Like foreign?
0: Oh, there's your fireball shot right there. Where's Andy's fireball shot? Does Andy have one?
1: He doesn't.
0: Oh, he's got a Bloody Mary. Okay.
1: Yeah,
0: well, there's your fireball shot. We know that Mario likes fireballs. You give him about one or two of those, he'll be out like Billy. But anyway, on the foreign money thing, you were asking me why people send
1: you money. Why do people send you money? You post about it all the time.
0: I don't. The answer is I don't know. I really don't know. Like,
1: what do you mean you don't know?
0: Well, it happened one time. This goes back to COVID.
1: Okay.
0: And I randomly got this this letter that it was written in French. Didn't have a clue what it said. Yeah. And it was foreign money.
1: Okay.
0: And I mentioned it one time on the radio. One time. I didn't ask anybody to send me any more foreign money, but the next week it happened again, but it was from different people.
1: Huh.
0: And then I mentioned that. I think the more attention that probably me talking about it right now is just bringing more attention to it, and that'll bring in more people sending it to me. The weird thing is, though, it's not being sent to the radio station. It's actually being sent to my house.
1: And they're still
0: sending. So I walk out to the end of my driveway to get my mail every morning,
1: yeah.
0: And there's somebody who has sent foreign money, usually now with a letter. You know, at first it was foreign money. Now it's letters. Everybody wants to send a letter. And it's from all over the country.
1: It's kind of weird.
0: It's very weird. And it keeps happening. And I've asked for it to stop happening. But it won't
1: stop.
0: Like, I can't stop it. Like, I don't know. Like, I don't know what to tell, like, the post office. That, like, if anybody sends something that looks like it could be foreign money, don't send it to my house.
1: Why is it foreign money? Why is it just not, like, American money?
0: That's a great question, too. Like, I would love to have just American money sent. It's worth a whole lot more. I can tell you that.
1: That is very strange.
0: I think it's just people who have foreign money that's not worth anything in America who just send it to me.
1: Ah.
0: And I'm like, you know what? I don't want it, but now that I've got stacks of foreign money, and I could probably fill up this this book here, or at least get close to it. It says it has it holds 300 different bills.
1: That's very strange, Shannon.
0: If you want to win some money, you can do it on DraftKings. How about that? 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
0: 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All right, so the World Cup.
1: Yes.
0: Of my facts yesterday, which were your favorite World Cup facts?
1: I like the fact, I don't remember the exact country, but you said that they have the oldest restaurant. Remind me again, what was the country?
0: I believe that was...
1: You said Billy's facts was wrong.
0: Let's see.
1: That he had the...
0: Let me go. It was Austria. Austria.
1: Yeah. Austria. Yeah, that was my favorite fact.
0: So we had Algeria that said they invented coffee, iced coffee, which, I mean, if you have coffee, you just put ice in
1: that's
0: it, then you
1: basic.
0: Have iced coffee.
1: That's pretty basic.
0: And they were also the sheep fighters. You had Argentina, who had the Monkey Christ.
1: That was weird.
0: sculpture that they did.
1: It was very weird.
0: Then you had the Uzbekistan that sent tomato seeds into outer space. Then you had the Dominican, the Congo, who was obsessed with mayo.
1: Very weird.
0: Yeah.
1: Not a mayo guy.
0: Portugal that ate 12 raisins at New Year's Day. You had Jordan. This was actually my favorite one, Jordan. Now, if you ever go to Jordan, as I was telling you yesterday.
1: Is this the sunset one? Or
0: No. This is the one where you got to say no three times before you accept something. So if somebody's trying to, like Corey. You know, Corey brought donuts today, and he brought me this thing to keep my foreign money in. If I was in Jordan, I'd have to tell Corey no three times before I actually accepted the donuts.
1: I'm good.
0: Instead, I was very greedy. I said, yes, we'll take them at the very first time when he brought them. So just some interesting facts that for you know these teams that are playing in the World Cup. Now, when you see Jordan, you're going to know that.
1: Instantly
0: that's
1: think about that.
0: Exactly.
1: I definitely like the sunset one. I don't remember the exact country it was, but you have the sunrise and the sunset happening.
0: That was Panama.
1: Panama. Yeah, that was a good one. I really enjoyed that one.
0: And then the Ghana tradition that they have is fantasy coffins. So that is like where instead of just putting you in a regular casket,
1: right?
0: They'll have you pick like whatever you want. So like. For me, I said I would have mine in the shape of a guitar. So, like, whatever you like to do, like, whatever your hobbies are.
1: You get to pick the
0: in life,
1: shape of the
0: you
1: casket?
0: Pick the shape of your casket.
1: How does that work, though?
0: I'm not sure how it works, but you would they would just, I guess, form it into the shape of whatever you want. So what would yours be?
1: I don't understand, Shannon. How does that work? Don't you put your body's only one shape, though? Do they cut your body up?
0: You're asking too many questions. I don't know.
1: I'm trying to understand
0: I don't
1: that.
0: Know the technicality of it. I'm just telling you what it said.
1: You're asking me what shape I want.
0: Well,
1: my
0: like for you, like if you wanted to do yours in the shape of a fireball, many shots, we
1: could work.
0: See your head would go right there.
1: I could see that happening.
0: So would yours be a fireball shot, or what
1: Maybe.
0: Would yours be?
1: Maybe. Why not? Why not?
0: All right, 859-280-2287. We're going to take your calls coming up next here on the next segment. We've got a lot going on here today, of course, the poker run, as we mentioned earlier, and you can be a part of the poker run. They've also got some other things happening. They do the annual Halloween bash, October 17th. They got the antique speedboat show. What kind of boat would you want? You a speedboat guy?
1: Pontoon guy? Probably a speedboat. That's the
0: speedboat.
1: Only boat that I know, yeah.
0: All right.
1: Yeah, I'm not a big boat guy. I can't swim, so I don't.
0: I think I'm more of a pontoon guy. We'll take a break. We'll be right back. It is the KSR pre-show live from Mike's Landing. People saying that I've hit rock bottom.
2: It's Friday, Kentucky. How are you? I'm Scott Fitzgerald. Let's talk sports and jump right into it with some college football. Yeah, Kentucky picking up some preseason recognition from Phil Steele. Four Wildcats earned all SEC honors ahead of the upcoming season. Tight end Willie Rodriguez and Colton Price landed on the team, as did safety Ty Bryant and offensive lineman Lance Hurd. Bryant led the SEC with four interceptions last season. Louisville men's basketball getting national attention after ESPN ranked the Cardinals transfer portal class as the best in the country. Pat Kelsey's rebuilt roster is headlined by Kansas transfer Flory Badinga. Staying with Ron Ball, the NBA Finals are shifting back to San Antonio for a pivotal Game 5 tomorrow night, with the Knicks holding a 3-1 series lead. The Spurs are looking to extend the series behind Victor Wembanyama's carried a heavy load throughout the playoffs. Tip-off is set for 8:30 tomorrow night. And to the Diamond, the Reds are back home along the base of the Ohio tonight. They open a series with the Arizona Diamondbacks. Meanwhile, in Lexington, the Kentucky State High School baseball and softball tournaments resume today and tomorrow at Kentucky Proud Park. Baseball semifinal action opens with McCracken County meeting up with Boyd County, followed by Apollo taking on Trinity. Saturday's championship will start at 3:30 over at John Cropp Stadium. Softball semifinals feature Highlands and South Warren. Then Bullet East will take on George Rogers Clark. The title game is set for tomorrow night at 7. And it's a big weekend for Kentucky soccer and beyond. Lexington SC is back home hosting San Antonio, highlighted by a teddy bear toss at Lexington SC Stadium. Meanwhile, Lou City is back home within the friendly confines of Lynn Family Stadium as they take on Brooklyn. And on the global stage, the World Cup is underway. Mexico and South Korea already picking up opening wins. Well, Team USA will open up tonight in Los Angeles against Paraguay. And finally, to horse racing, Cherie DeBeau, fresh off her Derby and Belmont win, is back at Churchill Downs with another strong contender. That's Reagan's Wit in today's allowance feature race. The turf runner is coming off a win at Keeneland and draws a competitive field over the mile and 16th test. I'm Scott Fitzgerald.
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0: KSR pre-show. Shannon the Dude and Mario Maitland live here at Mike's Landing. Full service marina offering that they have. You can come out, you can rent a boat, you can do like you can do all kinds of different things. I can't hear you. Are you not plugged in? You don't have the right headset on. There you go. It's rookie hour over here. There you go.
1: There we go. I'm back. I'm up and running. Right. I'm up and running.
0: Good day. Good to have you with us. All right. So we mentioned it was Drew's birthday. You said to me during the break, what age do you stop celebrating your birthday?
1: What age, man?
0: I don't think you ever stop celebrating your birthday, but you're talking about like going out and like having a party, like that type of thing.
1: Yeah.
0: I don't know. I think once you hit 40, you're kind of like, it's another day.
1: 40's the number?
0: Like, I still want to have a party, but I'm not going to go out and like be out till 4 o'clock in the morning.
1: When's the last time you had a birthday party?
0: Last year. I always have people. Because, see, mine's around Christmas.
1: You have one
0: last
1: year?
0: So I just say, hey, it's a Christmas party, but bring me gifts because it's really a birthday party.
1: You had one last year.
0: Yeah.
1: I wasn't invited, so, I mean.
0: Well, you got invited to the Derby party. You didn't come over. You and Billy.
1: Me and Billy.
0: You and Billy always get invited. You never do show up.
1: I would have went. I wasn't driving. Billy was driving.
0: You know, at some point, I'll give you the invite, and if I invite you, like, once and you don't come over, and I invite you a second time and you don't come over, I'll stop inviting you because I know that you're not coming over.
1: I would have went.
0: Speaking of Billy, he's on his, is it a bachelor party that he's doing, or what is he doing?
1: A little bachelor's trip, I believe, in Chicago.
0: Okay, I thought it was in Detroit.
1: Was it Detroit?
0: Regardless. Are we doing a bachelor party with Billy, or what are we doing?
1: We have to. I don't know where we're going, but we definitely have to do one.
0: Do you have your brown suit picked out? Because he said that you have to have a brown suit to be at his wedding.
1: No, I do
0: not. I don't know if they're going to throw me out if I show up in a black suit.
1: Well, he said you can go tan if you're a tan kind of guy.
0: I don't have a tan suit.
1: It'd be shades of brown.
0: I don't have anything that's that's brown and well, resembles a suit.
1: We're gonna have to go shopping.
0: What about the wedding gift? Have you picked out the wedding
1: gift? I'm not the best with gifts.
0: You gotta give them something though. You can't be the guy that.
1: I've never gotten a wedding gift.
0: So you go to weddings and you don't give out any. You don't give the groom and the bride a wedding gift.
1: I've worked weddings, but I've never actually bought a wedding gift. What are you getting him?
0: Well, I told you I'm getting him the Thera mask. Have you seen this thing?
1: No, what is that?
0: You know, people's registries are always fascinating to me, like what people ask for their weddings. And Billy's was, it was pretty normal, but I did notice there was one thing that was just a white mask. And it's like a red light therapy mask.
1: You're getting him that?
0: I said, you know what? That's really weird. I feel like I need to get that for you. Like, I usually like to go through the registry, pick out the strangest thing I can find, and then get that for somebody.
1: Really thoughtful of you, Shannon. Really thoughtful.
0: So I thought, you know, what a weird thing to get.
1: Really thoughtful,
0: what a weird thing to ask for on your registry. So I think that
1: Do you have any recommendations on what I should get him? I don't know if you're a good gift giver.
0: Well, the other thing I was going to get him was the bug zapper. So I said, you know, if I don't get him the Theramask, I'm getting the bug zapper.
1: That is so bad. That is such a bad gift.
0: Well, it's on the registry. They clearly want it. Okay. That way, every time a bug gets zapped, he'll think of me.
1: Where do I find this registry? See all his gifts?
0: He sent out a link. So the World Cup. Did you watch any of the World Cup?
1: No, I have not.
0: I didn't see a whole lot of it, but I did go back and see some of the highlights and some of the different things that fans were doing. Did you see that South Korea fans couldn't bring in tequila into the stadium? I guess that was a surprise to them. Can you just bring tequila into stadiums? They were, I guess, surprised they couldn't do that. So they stood out there outside the stadium and were just passing around this bottle of tequila to fans. At one
1: just
0: point,
1: one
0: they,
1: bottle?
0: And then they started sharing it with Mexican fans. The Mexican fans as well were there. So you had just, I guess, a lot of chaos outside
1: of these
0: games.
1: They were surprised they couldn't bring tequila in.
0: And then there was another thing that I love, too. I think Matt tweeted this out. The South African TV post-game show. So South Africa gets beat 2-0 to Mexico. And the three guys that were doing the post-game show, the TV show, just stood there in silence for 30 seconds.
1: Wait, during the show, they just didn't talk?
0: Yeah, they just didn't talk.
1: I was That's hilarious.
0: This is great.
1: That's hilarious.
0: These guys are speechless. They're not saying anything.
1: That's great content.
0: It's really bad TV. You're just sitting there.
1: Just sit there and not say anything.
0: None of them. It would pan to the other one, and he would just sit there and not say anything. They'd go to the other guy.
1: That's got
0: to
1: be awkward.
0: Yeah.
1: Man. That's got to be awkward.
0: Knicks and Spurs, game 5. Do you think that...
1: No, it's over. It's over.
0: It's over.
1: Yeah, it's over. Spurs, they screwed it up.
0: You don't think there's any chance
1: that
0: Wemby and the Spurs can pull it together, at least get one game here?
1: It's done.
0: Go back to Madison Square Garden.
1: Series is over. You lost a 30. You had a 30-point lead and you lost it.
0: You know, I'm kind of with you on that, but I could see them maybe rallying and getting one more.
1: One game.
0: I think that maybe they get this one, but I think if they win. In San Antonio, they go back to New York. I don't think there's a chance they win.
1: I'll say this: each game of the series has been close, so I can see them possibly winning one game. Knicks is gonna—they're gonna win the series.
0: All-time meltdown. The largest blown lead in NBA Finals history.
1: Do you blame De'Aaron Fox? Is he the guy that you blame?
0: Well, you know, like we had some callers yesterday that were trying to defend him, and I would say, you know, in that situation, he should have pulled it out. But
1: they weren't even supposed to be in that situation in the first place.
0: That was my argument. Like, why are you even in that situation to begin with?
1: Yeah.
0: You can't blame it all on him. I mean, how about we just blame the entire Spurs team?
1: I can't.
0: Mismanagement, taking 8 straight threes when you're up by that big of a lead.
1: I'll say this about De'Aaron Fox. He is like their leader. He's supposed to be their point guard. He's the oldest on the team. I think he's 28. The experience showed that in San Antonio, they just didn't have the experience. De'Aaron's supposed to be the guy that rallies them. And I don't know if he did a great job of that in the last game. I think that hurt him.
0: I think, you know, the game before when the Spurs won, if you remember, he did have that clutch shot.
1: Yeah, yeah.
0: I think in his mind, in that moment, he was going to hit another clutch shot.
1: Yeah, yeah.
0: And he got a little selfish, should have pulled the ball out. Take the foul. Take the free throws.
1: It sucks that so many people blame him. I've been seeing so many memes online about De'Aaron Fox. They got him in, the Shanghai jersey.
0: Right.
1: It's sad.
0: You probably win the game. But then again, even if you do pull it out, you get fouled. You still got to make the free throws. There's still things that have to happen.
1: I can't put all the blame on De'Aaron Fox. I got to put some blame on Wemby, too. He missed two clutch free throws during that game.
0: Yeah.
1: So,
0: We do fair or foul on the pregame show a lot.
1: Yeah, I love it.
0: And I got one for you here. Did you see P.J. Washington? P.J. Washington, he got some new ink. He got some new tattoos.
1: Some new tats.
0: But he got a tattoo of himself.
1: Weird.
0: On his arm.
1: That's weird, man.
0: So, you know, do you have any tattoos?
1: I do.
0: What do you have a tattoo of?
1: I have a tattoo of Florida, my state where I grew up, and then faith is everything.
0: Okay, I didn't know.
1: And then I have a Bible verse.
0: Okay, so you got three tattoos.
1: Two. Yeah.
0: The Bible verse,
1: and then one large tattoo. Yeah.
0: Okay, with Florida and everything.
1: Yeah.
0: Okay.
1: It's like a half sleeve.
0: So I don't have any tattoos.
1: No tattoos.
0: And my reasoning is, like, I think tattoos look cool, but I know that if I get a tattoo, first of all, it would have to mean something. It had to have some sort of deep meaning. I couldn't just get Mickey Mouse tattooed on me.
1: Don't put yourself on your
0: and
1: tattoo.
0: The other thing is, like, I know that even if I liked it that day, the next day I would absolutely
1: you might not like it.
0: I would, like, why did I get this tattoo? People always go, you play in a band.
1: Yeah.
0: You're a rock DJ. Like, how do you not have tattoos? I say that's the reason right there. Like, I can't do it because I know I would regret it.
1: When you get older, it doesn't look the same. You know,
0: exactly.
1: Then you got out.
0: And now, you know, especially that. Everybody seems to have a tattoo nowadays.
1: Yeah.
0: Everybody gets old. All that skin's going to be droopy, saggy. It's not going to look as good as it did when you're young.
1: Man.
0: But anyway, PJ Washington decides to get this this sort of mean mug, you know, that he does.
1: Of himself. On what part of his body? Do you know?
0: I think it was his arm, but I don't know for sure. Regardless, fair or foul, getting a tattoo of yourself.
1: That's so weird, man. I don't know if that's like an ego thing, but that's kind of strange. I would never get a tattoo of myself. I'm weird to get other people on my body.
0: Yeah. Like, and that's another thing. Like, you see people get other people's faces tattooed on them. I always thought that was kind of weird.
1: Yeah.
0: Especially, though, if you're doing it yourself. Like, if it's your child or your mom.
1: I can see you getting your mom or, you know, I get that, but yourself
0: and then
1: is just
0: weird. The dumbest thing is, though, is like when somebody gets like a girlfriend or boyfriend.
1: Even husband or wife.
0: I hope that nobody here has husband or wife tattooed on them.
1: Can I say what's really
0: popular? Because that can always change, and then you got to cover it up with something else.
1: I got to say, there's something that's really popular nowadays. There's this tattoo where people are getting their significant other's initials on their ring finger. They don't have to wear the wedding ring. They can just have the tattoo.
0: So just,
1: what do you think about that?
0: They have the initials?
1: They have the initial.
0: I don't think that's the same.
1: Yeah, I don't know.
0: I mean,
1: I wouldn't do it, but people are doing it.
0: I just don't feel like that. I guess it's between you and your significant other.
1: Yeah, I wouldn't do that.
0: But no, I wouldn't either. But anyway, so we're going foul on PJ Washington's tattoo of himself.
1: Foul.
0: Yeah, I'm with you too. 859-280-2287. Live here at Mike's Landing. Family owned since 1978. You want some good seafood, this is the place to come.
1: Yeah, people are eating already.
0: I don't know where else you would even go around here. Like, I feel like this is like the only place that there is. Like, I was looking up, like, where do you get coffee around here? It's like Mike's Landing, around the corner.
1: This is the spot.
0: where do I get something to eat? Mike's Landing.
1: This is the hub, man.
0: It's not like there's a Taco Bell right around the corner. At least not that I'm aware of here. So they got it all here. And we're going to be right back. We're going to take a break. We're going to take your calls. If we need to, the phone lines need to be
1: call in, man.
0: Woken up, man. Everybody's asleep. Give us a call. 859-280-2287 here on the KSR Pre-Show. 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
0: 287, we're going to go back to the phones in just a minute. Fun fact, did you know that you see the orange and blue colors around here?
1: Yes, I do.
0: Do you know why it's blue and orange?
1: Why?
0: So we talked about this last year. You don't remember?
1: I don't remember.
0: It's because it represents Kentucky and Tennessee, because Del Hollow is located in both states.
1: Oh, wow. Because it's so close.
0: Yeah. I think we should really take the orange out and just do all blue.
1: Yeah, I'm not a fan.
0: I don't
1: orange.
0: Think that too many people. Yeah, see? There's a spatter in your collapse.
1: Make it blue.
0: Yeah. I thought maybe more people would be on board with that. Maybe not.
1: This guy is.
0: They also have all proceeds going for special events directly to Sulphur Creek Cares, a charitable organization to help fund local nonprofits such as the Cumberland County School Backpack Program, providing meals for children, and local sponsors. Help to keep these events going. So I want to thank all of the local sponsors here involved with Mike's Landing.

0: 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Show them your crack.
1: I was going to say, last time we were out here, me and Billy drove up here, and we got, it was like with one of the iHeart vehicles.
0: Yeah.
1: And when we left the show, it was a crack on our windshield. So
0: that's right. Yeah.
1: Yeah.
0: I don't remember that. I don't know if they called Right Way Auto Glass or not, but they should have.
1: Yeah.
0: Sure. Was it Billy's car, or was it?
1: It was iHeart's vehicle.
0: iHeart's,
1: yeah,
0: okay.
1: It was iHeart's. We just walked out, and there's a huge crack on the windshield.
0: All right, so we got a caller on the line. Gabe is on, and Gabe wants to talk about the Edmondson County and Grayson County robbery,
1: yeah.
0: I believe. So go ahead, Gabe.
2: All right, guys, hope everything's well. So the thing is, at Edmondson County, we do a whole spirit week, where we dress up as, we call Grayson County people swampy.
0: Oh, swampy.
2: So we dress up in overalls and, you know, got a big chaw in and all that. Well, the guy called in yesterday. He was, you know, puffing his chest out, acting like, you know, Grayson County. But let me say this first. I don't agree with the decision. I think we should play, but he needs to simmer down because I don't see any national or even state championships in basketball for Grayson County when Edmonds County absolutely has got one. And Grayson County has a ton more students to choose from for athletic achievements.
0: So there you go. Take that, Grayson County. Now, Gabe, you said you don't agree with it. Don't you think it's kind of weak that Edmondson County isn't going to play the game, though? I mean, come on, man. I understand.
2: Yeah, that's what I'm saying. I do think it's kind of weak, but I think there's some more stuff going on behind the scenes.
1: Yeah,
2: the two guys that transferred were absolutely the best players. But it's just a county away, so
0: yeah.
2: I'm sure they wanted to go on to bigger and better things, but I still think it's weak. Just
0: Gabe,
2: play the game.
0: Gabe, do you think maybe the bigger problem is that the two superintendents are former brother-in-laws, we understand. Is that true?
2: Yeah. Yeah, I mean, I'm familiar with both of them. I definitely think that was part of the issue. Like I said, there's some, you know, backdoor politics kind of stuff going on.
0: So, Gabe, do you think that since you know these two, maybe you could get in between them and say, look, guys, cooler heads need to prevail. Let's make this thing happen. Like, the people in Edmondson County and Grayson County need this game to happen.
2: Well, I'm going to let them figure that out. I just think that Grayson County needs to simmer down because 1976, Edmonds County has a state championship in basketball.
0: That's right, Grayson County. Where's your championship? You don't have one, do you?
2: Right.
0: See, that's why they got to steal Edmondson County players. What if they steal the Edmondson County players, then end up winning a championship?
1: You're an instigator. I'm just saying.
0: Yeah. What about it now, Grayson County? I don't know. Like, I think it's weak that Edmondson County isn't doing it, but I kind of understand what Gabe's saying. All right, Gabe. I appreciate the call.
1: If they do have this game, Shannon, I want to go. We have to go.
0: I mean, you're the reporter here, so I feel like you got to go and document it. But it's not happening. They already said
1: happening. If they have it, I have to go.
0: Yeah,
1: I gotta see.
0: Let's go to Steve. Hey, Steve.
3: Hello.
0: Yeah, Steve. You're on.
3: Oh, okay. Yeah. Disclosure Day in a movie that started last about aliens.
0: Yep.
3: So, I'm just curious, what do you think about it? Are you going to go see it? I'm looking forward to seeing it today.
0: Disclosure Day. Have you seen the trailer
1: seen
0: for this movie?
1: Yeah, it's an alien
0: movie. I'll probably go see it because, well, I mean, there's nothing else going on, really. So,
1: yeah, exactly.
0: I'll probably check it out. I'm not really, believe it or not, like, we talk a lot about aliens. I'm not really, like, a big alien movie guy. But
1: you believe in aliens.
0: I think there's a chance that they exist. But anyway, will you go see it?
1: Yeah, I'll see it. Yeah. I'm not crazy over movies.
0: Oh, yeah.
1: I'm more of a TV show guy, but
0: yeah.
1: I'll go.

0: Let's see.
1: Steve, anything else?
2: Spielberg is returned to the sci-fi, which is something he was basically a master of. I can't help but think that his movies are always good about, and they always give you a message. I'm really looking forward to the opportunity to see a master of work. So I'm looking forward to seeing it. It's raining here, okay? Good day to go to the movies. So yeah. That's all I have.
1: All right, Steve, I appreciate it.
0: I'm going to be honest with you. I didn't hear a word he said.
1: do you have any summer movie recommendations,
0: yeah,
1: Mario?
0: Michael, man, you got to go see it.
1: So I thought you said it wasn't that good, though.
0: But are you a huge Michael Jackson fan?
1: No, not a huge Michael Jackson fan.
0: You should go see it.
1: But don't they leave out like all the other stuff, like the negative stuff in his career? You can't do a movie about somebody and then just gloss over it like it never happened.
0: They didn't gloss over it, Shannon. The movie is on a specific time of his life. They haven't gotten there yet.
1: Okay, so there's going to be like a part two.
0: There will be a part two.
1: Okay.
0: So will you go see it?
1: I will if you want me to. It's already on the box. I don't have to go see it. The Louisville Bats, I don't talk a whole lot of minor league baseball, but the Louisville Bats, they did this last year. They're going to be doing it again tomorrow. They're going to play as the Louisville Humidity. They're changing
0: their name?
1: Like when we went and I threw out the first pitch a couple of weeks ago, they were the Louisville Mashers. But they're being the Louisville Humidity for one game. Which I love that they changed the logo and everything. So their logo is a baseball that's sweating.
0: Okay.
1: Their jerseys they look like they got sweat stains all over them.
0: Okay.
1: And this was a big hit last year, so they're doing this again tomorrow. By the way, the Louisville Bats, Cincinnati Reds might want to look into Louisville because the Bats just scored 40 runs in two nights.
0: So they're really good.
1: They scored 20 runs back-to-back nights.
0: They're really good.
1: Yes, I'm saying like the Cincinnati Reds are awful. Why wouldn't you go get some of those guys? I would take the entire roster
0: and put on
1: from Louisville
0: Reds.
1: And put it into Cincinnati.
0: Oh, that's crazy.
1: Because those guys can play.
0: Is there a gap, though, between...
1: Oh, of course. Yeah, okay.
0: I was going to say, has to be.
1: There's a huge gap between like the competitive level of AAA and the majors. But 40 runs in two nights is pretty impressive. And then finally, I want to end with this. You know, I tell you, I hate flying. I'm a nervous flyer. Jumping on planes. But sometimes when it comes down between, are you going to go fly somewhere or are you going to go take an 18-hour road trip, you'd rather fly.
0: Right.
1: Did you see this in the news? There's a pilot who's flown 900 flights, but he didn't have a license.
0: I seen that.
1: Never took the mandatory testing. Flew for 16 years. They got him on a routine examination of his credentials. They found out he never had an actual license. You know what? Stuff like that makes me even more nervous to fly.
0: That's scary.
1: But I will say, I will give the guy credit for 16 years and 900 flights. Never crashed one time. That's pretty impressive.
0: Can I say something? I know we don't have much time.
1: Yeah, quickly.
0: I have a really good pilot friend, and he told me every time you fly a plane, there's always something wrong with it. That's what he told me.
1: See, I don't want to hear that. I don't want to hear that.
0: Scary.
1: Hey, big thanks to everybody for coming out here early for the pre-show. 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KSR is up next for Mario Bailin. I'm Shannon the Dude. We'll talk to you next time. I got the feeling of
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10: Chance of thunderstorms
11: today.
10: Otherwise, cloudy skies with a few peaks of sun.
11: Daytime highs approaching 86. Westerly winds 8 to 15 miles per hour.
10: mainly clear skies. Tonight, lows dip down to about 61. High temperatures reach up to 88. Tomorrow, sunshine mixed with clouds at times. High of 83 Sunday, with thunderstorms likely. 77, a blend of clouds and sun Monday. From the Wayne Weather Center, I'm meteorologist Paul Trombley. Currently, it's 73 degrees.
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13: Local governments across Kentucky are scrambling to regulate a massive influx of corporate data centers. Lexington recently passed a development moratorium while Boyd County officials were caught signing secret non-disclosure agreements. Critics warn these gigawatt facilities will drain local water supplies, and state lawmakers have failed to pass protections to prevent these massive infrastructure costs from being passed down to vulnerable citizens and ratepayers. Meanwhile, citizens in Warren County packed a fiscal court meeting to oppose data centers in Bowling Green. Residents fear the consequences of living near corporate facilities that sound like jet engines running around the clock. Despite community outcry, local leaders dismissed a moratorium as reckless and seemed determined to cater zoning plans to tech developers over the needs of neighborhoods. A Campbell County public official has been indicted after allegedly soliciting a minor online. Property Value Administrator Daniel Braun was arrested by investigators during a March sting operation. The Attorney General's office says the 52-year-old bureaucrat repeatedly messaged someone he believed to be underage, showcasing yet another elected official failing the community and abusing their position of power. The federal government is threatening 8 Kentucky hospitals with massive fines over hidden health care costs. The Trump administration issued warnings to facilities in Hazard, Pikeville, and Marshall County, requiring clear pricing data. Failure to comply could cost corporate health care executives $2 million a year as punishment for keeping sick and dying patients completely in the dark about their upcoming medical debt. And Hazard Independent Schools are stepping up to feed Perry County children this summer. The district offers free meals to anyone under 18 and even delivers directly to families without reliable transportation. The federally funded effort provides a critical lifeline for working class parents who are regularly forced to choose between buying expensive groceries and paying rent. I'm Travis Laird.
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1: Welcome, everyone. It is Kentucky Sports Radio Friday, June the 12th, here at Mike's Landing, just outside of Berksville, Kentucky, on Dale Hollow Lake. And let me, first of all, that was a nice entry, but let people in Kentucky hear you all this morning, because it's a massive crowd here. There we go.
2: No, you went over 100 decibels. That's
1: over
2: not allowed.
1: Over 100 decibels.
2: That's not
1: allowed here. I knew that could happen.
2: Yep.
1: Don't mean to scare the fish. I'm sorry. But nevertheless, we are here. It is a great crowd, one of our favorite remotes of the year down in southern Kentucky. I'm sure a lot of you listening around the state have never been to Berksville or never been to Cumberland County, but it is absolutely beautiful. Some of the nicest people around the state, and I appreciate them coming out this morning. You can give a shout on the Clark's Puppet Shop phone line, 859-280-2287. A-Vision Auto Glass text machine is 772-774-5254. And this edition is sponsored by the T.J. Smith Law Office. If you call T.J., he'll make them pay. We have Drew Franklin and Shannon the Dude, who performed a concert here last night at Mike's Landing. Yeah. How did that go?
2: It was awesome. A lot of fun. Had a great turnout. Everybody stayed till the end. And we probably played a lot of songs that normally aren't played here. I think it's more of a country music vibe here.
1: So you rocked the rock.
2: We rocked the dock last night.
1: That's right.
2: Night.
1: Well, yeah. Mike and is it Bonita, or do you do it southern and say Bonita? Which one are we doing? Bonita? Okay. I would go with Bonita, but I'll say Bonita. Mike and Bonita Humphrey here. They have this is the landing right here on the lake, and 32 cabins. You stayed in one last night.
2: Very, very nice. I mean, I would highly recommend it for anybody that wants to come down here, stay in those cabins. There was three levels. They could have slept eight people in there if you wanted to. So very, very nice.
1: And then this is Poker Run this weekend. The first Poker Run they've had here, Lake Legends Poker Run. And Drew, everybody this weekend's going to be filled with people with their boats. They're going to be partying, tied up, winning. Maybe not tied up.
3: Yeah,
1: the boats are going to be tied up. Not necessarily
3: or
1: the
3: whatever
1: people.
3: They're into.
1: Although everybody does different things on their boat, but nevertheless, they're going to be all tied up, and they're going to win prizes. Should be a lot of fun.
3: Tell they're excited. They have like a bunch of booths set up. Everybody's got the t-shirts on. I've never participated in a poker run, but they seem like a lot of fun.
1: I always hear at poker runs, this is the weekend to be here, and so I'm glad to be at the first one this morning. Folks eating here, they've got music, etc. Really glad to be here. And like I said about this area, this was one of those areas I kind of discovered doing the book. I'd never been down here, never been to really this southern. I've been to southeastern Kentucky, obviously, but never really south central Kentucky. And it is absolutely beautiful. And even though the weather was bad earlier, it's cleared up and is nice. We got a lot of stuff to get to, including my Canes have put me in the quandary of Game 6 or me going to Game 7. But I want to start with UK basketball, Drew, and I got a question last night. I actually was on the text machine quite a bit because people were writing me about the hockey game. And somebody wrote me and said something kind of interesting. They said, Matt, I listen to you all the time. I'm very excited about the basketball season. But then it occurred to me that we have this team full of players. And outside of Malachi Moreno and Cam Williams and Trent Noah, I really have never seen any of them play except the one kid, Milan, when he shot threes and hit against us. So this person asked me, and I bet there's a lot of people listening to this that kind of feel the same way, even if they don't say it. Could you give me just a little bit on each player on how they actually play? Like, who are the players we're going to have? Now, I will note, Jack Pilgrim reported yesterday, Trent Noah this year is only going to play the two. Do you find that interesting?
3: I did not know that. I find that very interesting. I guess they're kind of a log jam at forward, and for him to get some minutes, he might have to try that. But that would be impressive if he can pull it off. I'll worry about some quickness.
1: Like,
3: but
1: he spent a lot of time, Shannon, trying to, like, bulk up so that he could play with bigs in the post, et cetera, and they're basically decided, I don't think Trent Noah can get strong enough to do that. So, which makes sense. Like, think about Florida that has a chance to put three bigs on the floor. He's not going to be able to guard those guys.
2: Yeah.
1: So I think the better chance to play him is, can you put Trent Noah at the two? Maybe he becomes like a three-point shooter, like, you know, Steve Kerr or something like that, and that's what you're trying
2: to do. It's a tough spot for somebody, though, who's preparing for one position all offseason, and then, oh, by the way, now you got to play the two. We know he can shoot, so that's the one thing that can keep him on the floor.
1: And he has an offseason now to prepare for it. So I thought we'd do this quickly, Drew, about some of the new guys so that people listening could kind of, you know, learn a little bit. Tell everybody about our point guard, Zoom Diallo. The last time we had a point guard connected to Washington was Sevier Wheeler went to Washington.
3: Yeah.
1: Now we
3: have Quad A Green also.
1: And Quad A Green, that's exactly right. But now we actually get have two Washington players. What is our point guard going to look like? Because a lot of times these last 10 years, our team has risen or fallen based on who our point guard is.
3: Yeah, I'll be honest. Wasn't sitting around watching a lot of Washington last year. But once we got him and Kepnong, had to do a little research. Unless he makes a big jump, probably not knocking down a lot of three-pointers at that spot, but he's a big, strong guy. I don't know if you all saw the video of him, just summer workouts. I mean, he is jacked. Who can get to the rim, hopefully be able to defend well in the SEC, and will be a big assist guy. When you add Milan, the hope is, you know, he can get inside and then kick it out to Milan and the shooters and get the offense going that way.
1: Part of the reason I wanted us to get Milan so much is this is a kind of point guard that I don't know how often we've had a guy like this. I mean, trying to think, who's the last real pass-first point guard we've had? I mean, it's been a while because Cal wanted dudes who went to the basket. Lamont Butler was a little bit of that, but he was more of a defensive specialist. And then Aberdeen was trying to score. So we haven't had a guy like this. Not a great shooter, but I think part of why Milan was so important, this dude is a great passer. And this is going to be a guy who guys are going to get open looks because of him. So I actually think if you're one of these kind of traditionalists who likes pass-first point guards, I think you're going to like this guy.
3: And with all due respect to last year's team, Zoom can dribble. I think that's a big part of being a guard. He'll be able to create a little better. The passing's big, and the hope is he can make a kind of a Lamont Butler jump under Pope, because Butler's offense got a lot better at Kentucky. I mean,
1: now
3: the Louisville game's an extreme example, but I mean he found his 3-point shot coming here too, and became more of just a defender.
1: Now, if you are someone who likes to kind of get to know your players, I would say go on the Paramount app and go watch the NCAA tournament game between UConn and Furman. You're probably like, most of you probably spent no time watching that. But Alex Wilkins, Shannon, I think he's going to have to be our best player. I mean, Milan might be our best player, but I think Alex Wilkins is probably going to have to be our leading scorer. And if you go watch that game, he played against a UConn team that went to the Final Four. And I would say for 35 minutes of the 40 minutes, if you were just watching it, you didn't know who the uniforms were, you would say, that's the best player on the floor. In the last 5 to 7 minutes, UConn had some guys step up. But if you watched 33, 35 minutes, you would have said, who's that kid?
2: Yeah.
1: And now he'll have to go from the best player in the SoCon to playing at Kentucky. I saw him play a couple times at Furman and thought he was really good, but, you know, you always wonder, how's it going to translate against to somebody good? And then he did it against UConn, so I'm very excited about him.
2: Yeah, you look at it on paper, you see the Kentucky's bringing a guy from Furman, it probably doesn't really get you excited. But if you actually go back and watch some of the highlights and what he did in the tournament, I mean,
1: he dominated the game. He really, like, UConn really didn't have an answer for it.
2: Yeah, he's going to be, you know, playing against another level of competition, but he's played against those teams, even though he was in a smaller conference. He's played against some of those big teams.
1: Can Kentucky be good if that's their best player? Like, how good can be if he's...
3: He could end up being really good if he makes the jump. He's also very ball dominant. I mean, he'll play a little point guard too. He's probably going to back up Zoom, really. I mean, you'll see him slide over a lot. But if he can create the way he did at Furman, obviously you're taking up a big jump in class there. But as you said, he's just a bucket getter.
1: I want to talk for a second about Milan, okay? Milan is going to be, not without question, everybody's going to say this is a $6.5 million guy, which, you know, if you go back to when KSR started, you would have said that is ludicrous. Remember, I mean, they said we cheated by getting Anthony Davis by giving him $100,000. Now you have guys getting $6 million. Here's the thing about him. I want to just give you some numbers. He shot 52% from three. I don't know if he'll shoot, but he shot 52% from three, getting open looks, probably being the second best player on his team. If he were to shoot 52% from three at Kentucky, he would be the second best three-point shooter in the history of the school for a season. You remember Antonio Reeves? He'd be better than him. Daron Lamb, better than him. Tyler Hero, better. Only Reed Sheppard would have a higher percentage, and Reed was a bench player. This would be as a starter. Oh. You know.
3: Don't say Reed was a bench player.
1: He was a bench player.
3: That just takes me back.
1: I mean, he shouldn't have been a bench player, but he was a bench player. So, I mean, you're bringing in a guy on paper, Drew, who could be one of your three or four best three-point shooters in the history of the school.
3: Yeah, and I said this on a show when you're gone. The records are in trouble. He hit like 20 more threes last season than Jody Meigs had in UK's record year. Jody had the 10-3 game, which is outstanding, but Milan had like five games with eight threes. I think his percentage might come down a little bit because that's such a big ask to repeat that, but I think there's going to be some games where he could rewrite some UK history because he's that dynamic outside. Once he gets hot, it's over. I mean, we saw a little taste of it in the tournament, unfortunately.
1: Let me give you another example of a number. Now, they haven't kept this number except in the last 10 years, so like you can't go back and see what Jody Meigs did or what Travis Ford did. But there's a stat now, open three-point percentage. If you don't have anybody in your face, what do you do? Our all-time leading guy at that is Antonio Reeves. His percentage was 61% at open threes. You want to know what Milan shot last year, Shannon, open threes?
2: What's that?
1: Remember, Antonio Reeves is our all-time leader, 61. Milan was 71.
2: That was crazy.
1: I mean, that's 10 percentage points higher than we've ever had here on open three.
2: I hear you saying he's a good passer. I don't want that guy passing. Shoot it every time. You know, we're talking about trying to get a lot of three-point shot attempts. He's the guy that I want taking probably the most out of anybody on the team.
1: Now, there was also one piece of news that came out yesterday I thought was interesting. Jack Pilgrim on the KSR Happy Hour was talking about the UK basketball team, and it is now essentially official that they are not going to play this summer. I still think that's a bad decision. But I also think UK's hands were kind of tied. I think there was a couple players that didn't want to play. I'm not going to say they were going to refuse, but I think it was one of those, like, no reason they didn't want to push it. But Mark Pope said, according to Jack Pilgrim, Jack wasn't quoting Mark. He was saying, this is what people on this team said, that they got tired last summer. They got tired of each other, that they spent the whole summer together. They did all these events. That Pope did team building where he basically said we were going to spend the whole summer together. And the players were like, you know what? By the time the season started, we all needed a break from each other. And that they're actually going to do less of that this year. Pope even said in an interview on the BBN show something like, you know, we've learned what works to get people to like each other and maybe what you don't do. What do you think about the less time is more time with your teammates?
3: At least with last year, I think they were pretty unique. You know, we're never going to get the real answers, but we don't have to revisit it. The Louisville comments, that whole first couple months, something was clearly off. This year, I thought they're going to move into the lodge and hang out a little more, which I like. But I think the not hanging out as much was probably, hopefully, more of a one-off situation last year because your teams need that. And I think they need a foreign trip. I'm sure there are guys who might have done the NBA process that are tired, but I wish they'd, and I get maybe you needed to say that in recruiting to get some of them on, but I
1: wish
3: like
1: they
3: needed that so bad. Pope talked about that with his 96 team, how much it meant for them to have that trip and how it helped put them over the top, and I hate that they're not following through with it, even if a couple guys are tired.
1: I think I've hinted at it, but I'll just go ahead and say it now. Kentucky was supposed to play in the Bahamas. They had it set up to where, you know, originally a long time ago it was going to be Israel. That got, I don't know who thought that was a good idea, but that got.
3: Is that why the players didn't want to travel?
1: That wasn't it.
3: We're tired,
1: this was to the Bahamas. They were going to play in the Bahamas, had a schedule of teams they were going to play, probably teams they could beat up on, and they've decided not to do it. I can't say what teams are going to do it. But that's probably going to be announced next week, and it's going to make people go, are you kidding me? That could have been us, but they decided not to, and we'll see if it works.
2: Yeah, for selfish reasons, we wanted to go to the Bahamas too, right? We
1: did. It was going to be like the first week of August, second week of August, and it was going to be four games on television. I think the SEC Network was going to pick them all up, but now that's not happening.
2: Would have been nice to go there, see the team, and see kind of what you got before the season starts. But, you know, as far as the players not liking each other last year, sometimes you just have personalities that don't mesh, whether or not you hang out with them all the time or see them, you know, fewer times. It doesn't matter. Sometimes guys just don't match. You
1: sometimes
2: know?
1: They don't.
2: Yeah.
1: And I don't think they hated each other. I think we've really only had one team in the last 15 years that hated each other. But it just didn't work out. And so hopefully with this set of way they're doing it, it'll be better. We'll go over some of the other players as well over the course of the show. 859-280-2287. Text machine is 772-774-5254. People have breakfast. They're getting enjoying themselves this morning. Sir, I see you over there with the beer. Like, it's 9 o'clock local time, and you're not worried about it at all, are you?
2: It's already his third beer.
1: And let me also say,
3: fireball's flowing too.
1: Happy birthday to Drew Franklin today.
2: Happy birthday.
3: Mark Pope here. I'm 41.
1: 41 years old.
3: I almost wore my Pope jersey.
1: And he said, I want to spend my birthday in Cumberland County. We will take a break and be right back. This is Kentucky Sports Radio, live from Mike's Landing.
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11: Chance of thunderstorms
12: today.
11: Otherwise, cloudy skies with a few peaks of sun. Daytime highs approaching 86. Westerly winds 8 to 15 miles per hour. Mainly clear skies tonight. Lows dip down to about 61. High temperatures reach up to 88 tomorrow. Sunshine mixed with clouds at times. High of 83 Sunday with thunderstorms likely. 77, a blend of clouds and sun Monday. From the Wayne Weather Center, I'm meteorologist Paul Trombley. Right now, it's 76 degrees.
1: Radio here live at Mike's Landing. Just got to see Mike there. He says we got to be careful. We can't go over 100 decibels. We've already been over 100 decibels once.
2: Yeah.
1: I won't try to do it just with my voice, but you don't want to scare the little fish. You can see fish right over here.
2: I think we nearly broke it last night. Yeah. We were up to 115 at one point.
1: Did he tell you to not play it as loudly?
2: Yeah, and I said
1: that's hard for rock music.
2: Yeah, I don't know what you want us to do.
1: Yeah, you don't really do that.
2: Just like air guitar.
3: I mean, yeah. Fish killer over here.
1: 859-280-2287. Couple open lines. Give us a shout. All right, so let's talk about my dilemma, Drew. You gotta tell me what I need to do. So my Carolina Hurricanes won last night. They're up 3-2. It was exciting. First of all, big shout out to all the Kentucky fans that are watching these games, rooting for them. I guess if you don't care about hockey, you've adopted my team, so I appreciate it. Game six is Sunday night in Las Vegas. If they win, they win the Stanley Cup for the first time in 20 years. But if they lose, game seven is in Raleigh next Wednesday. I have tickets next Wednesday, lower arena for the game. I don't know if you saw the environment last night. It looked absolutely wild. If you're me, do you form to win in six so that you get the win, but I'm watching by myself in a hotel room? Or do you root for them to lose, and I can go to game seven, probably be in one of the best sporting environments of my life, but we could lose, at which point I will spend a lot of money to be sad. Which one do you do?
3: Well, first of all, congratulations. What a great predicament. I mean, you're kind of with house money here. I know you still got to get a win, but your both scenarios would work out for you, I think. I lean, you know, whatever, be selfish. It's probably not the way to go, but let Vegas get this one so you can have that moment.
1: So if I watch the game, I should actively root against my team.
3: Saying you're actively rooting, I think, is a bit far. But, like, if Vegas scores first, you go, eh, okay. I wouldn't wear a Vegas Knights jersey while
1: you're
3: watching.
1: Let me ask you all a question. But you all here. Let's say that college basketball, the Final Four, was like a home and home. All right, Kentucky's playing, I don't know, Arizona. Same situation. You could sit second row. My teats are second row, but let's just say you're second row in Rupp Arena for the national championship game, Kentucky and Arizona, or they could win it the night before in Arizona. How many of you would want them to win while they're in Arizona? Raise your hand. How many of you would want them to lose so that you had a shot to be there for the final game in Rupp Arena?
2: Three people.
1: Hey, yeah, so 80 to 90% would say, that's how I am.
2: Yeah.
1: I'm going to be pulling for them in Vegas, but then it's like almost like a consolation prize. If they lose, then I could get to go.
2: Yeah, if you get a guaranteed win tonight, then you absolutely take that. You know, because the situation could be you're there, then you lose the game. That would be sad. You went to the game and they lost. Of course, it would be great if they won and you were there.
3: It's
2: but
3: unique.
2: There's all kinds of scenarios that could play out
3: it's
2: here.
3: It's unique is that your other option is alone in a hotel room. You're not like, because with the Kentucky thing, you
1: that's
3: could be
1: true.
3: In
1: you could go with
3: at
1: your
3: a watch
1: friends.
3: Party. You're kind of like extremes on each end there.
1: One person writes, Matt, I saw that the guys were going to spend some time this summer at the lodge. The picture of the lodge on KSR made me think it looks kind of awful. Is the lodge as awful looking as it looks from the outside? Well, it depends on what you mean. Like, if any of us were to go stay, did any of you guys go to college and stayed in a dorm?
2: You did.
1: Yeah. Okay, so when I was in a dorm, they sucked, right? like the rooms were terrible. You had a bed that was like this narrow, and it was awful. That's not how college dorms are now, even for regular students. Like, college dorms are nice now. And what I've been told is that the lodge, Drew, the dorms are actually not as good as the other dorms on UK's campus.
3: No,
1: just the regular dorms because they're older. If you were UK, would you tear that thing down and build another one? Or would you just say, look, these guys don't live on campus much anymore. Let's just get rid of it.
3: I know how John Calipari felt about it. I think this day and age, most of them, I know this Pope this year wants them to do the summer there, but they're they have their own houses. They own their own houses in Lexington. So I don't think it's as important to have that. But the lodge is dated. I mean, was it De'Aaron Fox who said on his visit that that was one of the holdups with Kentucky?
1: Yeah, so
3: I mean,
1: De'Aaron Fox,
3: almost 10 years ago.
1: In 2017, De'Aaron Fox said we had the worst dorm of all the big schools in the country.
3: Yeah, he was raving about Kansas. Now, when we opened it, Cal did the – well, you did the video. You were in the shower. It was like state of the art. But things
1: I was in Cal's shower. I don't want to talk about that
3: things
1: a lot.
3: Things changed so much. It quickly became dated when it had a couple years of the best. And now, hell, it's been 15, almost 20 years probably. So it's very old, but I don't think you waste a lot of money fixing it because these guys, even if Pope wants them to, they're not living
1: here. Yeah, I mean, a lot of these players, Shannon, I don't know if people realize it. Most of the basketball players, almost all of them, don't live on campus. As a matter of fact, last year, I don't think we had one player that lived in the dorm. Now, sometimes half of them do, half of them don't. But like Louisville, their players live – Louisville's basketball dorm is nice. Like the players, I think, choose to live there because it's so nice. So would you build it?
2: I would, yeah.
1: Or would you say, hey, you know, you guys are making money. You can go live wherever you want.
2: I think you go ahead and build it. I mean, especially if it's not up to the standard of what other schools have, especially your biggest rival right down the road. So, yeah, I mean, you got the money to do it. Go do it. Go build it.
3: I just think that money could be used. These players aren't staying there. Like, they're not. They're millionaires. They have their own homes. Even if they might do it for a night, they have a room. They're going to their houses that they have in Lexington, so I wouldn't waste the money, even though it does need it if you were staying there.
1: That dorm is not that old, but what's interesting is it was built just coincidentally, like right before schools started changing the way they did dorms. Now all the schools, they farm out their dorms to private companies. They have these arrangements. The dorms are nice. We built the Lodge Shannon right before schools started doing that.
2: Yeah.
1: So that's part of why it just looks so dated once you get
2: in. So it doesn't sound like you'd have to like bulldoze the entire building. You could just go in, spruce it up, do some renovations.
1: Yeah, I mean, like, if any of you are going to send your kid to UK, your kid has a pretty, like, a 75% chance of getting assigned a dorm that's better than the basketball.
2: I slept on a cardboard box at Lindsey Wilson. I survived.
1: Things have changed a lot in where you sleep with college dorms. We will take a break. Be right back here at Mike's Landing. It's for the Poker Run. Take your calls. 859-280-2287.
12: It's Friday, Kentucky. How are you? I'm Scott Fitzgerald. Let's talk sports and jump right into it with some college football. Yeah, Kentucky picking up some preseason recognition from Phil Steele. Four Wildcats earned all SEC honors ahead of the upcoming season. Tight end Willie Rodriguez and Colton Price landed on the team, as did safety Ty Bryant and offensive lineman Lance Hurd. Bryant led the SEC with four interceptions last season. Louisville men's basketball getting national attention after ESPN ranked the Cardinals transfer portal class as the best in the country. Pat Kelsey's rebuild roster is headlined by Kansas transfer Flory Badinga. Staying with Ron Ball, the NBA Finals are shifting back to San Antonio for a pivotal Game 5 tomorrow night, with the Knicks holding a 3-1 series lead. The Spurs are looking to extend the series behind Victor Wembanyama's carried a heavy load throughout the playoffs. Tip-off is set for 8:30 tomorrow night. And in the Diamond, the Reds are back home along the base of the Ohio tonight. They open a series with the Arizona Diamondbacks. Meanwhile, in Lexington, the Kentucky State High School baseball and softball tournaments resume today and tomorrow at Kentucky Proud Park. Baseball semifinal action opens with McCracken County meeting up with Boyd County, followed by Apollo taking on Trinity. Saturday's championship will start at 3:30 over at John Cropp Stadium. Softball semifinals feature Highlands and South Warren, then Bullet East will take on George Rogers Clark. The title game is set for tomorrow night at 7. And it's a big weekend for Kentucky soccer and beyond. Lexington SC is back home hosting San Antonio, highlighted by a teddy bear toss at Lexington SC Stadium. Meanwhile, Lou City is back home within the friendly confines of Lynn Family Stadium, as they take on Brooklyn. And on the global stage, the World Cup is underway. Mexico and South Korea already picking up opening wins. Well, Team USA will open up tonight in Los Angeles against Paraguay. And finally, to horse racing, Cherie DeVoe, fresh off her Derby and Belmont win, is back at Churchill Downs with another strong contender. That's Reagan's Wit in today's allowance feature race. The turf runner is coming off a win at Keeneland and draws a competitive field over the mile and 16th test. I'm Scott Fitzgerald.
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1: Welcome back. It is Kentucky Sports Radio here live at Mike's Landing. We got to see. I don't mean to make Mike upset, but I got to see if we can hit 100. Let's try this. Welcome back, Kentucky Sports Radio here at Mike's Landing. Here we go. 107. That's not quite as loud as your band got, but that's pretty good.
2: But you didn't have a drummer or a guitar or a bass player.
1: Yeah, so that's pretty just good. The voice. Yeah. That's pretty good. 859-280-2287. One person writes, "Happy birthday, Drew. Just wanted you to know you're my favorite on the show. Shannon is my least favorite. Go Cavs."
2: I agree. Right. I'm actually my least favorite on the show, and Drew's my favorite, too.
1: Thank you, Mom. I don't feel like he needed to do that.
2: I don't care.
1: You can say Drew's your favorite without...
2: Dude, it doesn't bother me.
1: By the way, you're doing exactly what Josh Hopkins did of your impersonation of you. I don't care.
2: No, he said I hated everything. I don't hate everything.
1: What did you think of Josh's impersonation of you? Did you get to hear that yesterday?
3: I did not hear that. I didn't get to hear the show yesterday. What'd I miss?
1: Yeah, he just, I would say go listen to it. He did a good
2: thing. He made you sound really dopey. He's like, "Hey, I'm Drew. I'm a girl dad."
3: That's what I sound like. Yeah.
1: Yes.
3: I don't have a lot of enthusiasm.
1: Well, we need you to get some more. One person writes, "Matt, why do you think the quarterback Matt Pontotowski is not coming to Kentucky? Do you think that's bad for the program?" For people who don't remember, we got a commitment under Stoops, actually, of a four-star quarterback from Cincinnati, one of the higher-ranked guys that had committed here. He did not show up for summer workouts. Most people think he's trying to get drafted in the baseball draft and will not play here. It doesn't seem to me, Drew, that Will Stein seems heartbroken about it, which is odd because the kid's so talented, but may just not be in his plans. What do you make of this? A guy whose name we've known for, I think Stoops got him to commit before last season. He's been committed here a long time.
3: Well, Will really wants him, but he did something cool. He said, "Look, man, if you're a first-round draft pick, I got to shake your hand and say go pursue your baseball career," which I don't think many coaches would do that. They'd want to be selfish and try to convince them to stick to football. But he told Pontotowski, "Look, if you get the number you want, go do it. We'll figure it out on our end. Chase your dreams," which I think that only helps the coach-player relationship. He probably won't go spread that in recruiting, but just how you treat your players like that, I think, says a lot about Will, that he's not being selfish and trying to con him into something else.
1: Shannon, as a baseball player, I saw a video. He was in the state tournament in Ohio, and he threw a 98-mile-per-hour fastball, and then he threw a slider that, like, broke off the planet. And I thought to myself, yeah, that guy's going to the baseball draft.
2: Yeah, not many people in the world can do that, throw a 98-mile-an-hour fastball and have other good stuff that he throws. So, I mean, like, there's a good existence being a baseball player versus an NFL player, going out there and getting your brains bashed in every week. Or you can go make a great contract in baseball. If you're a starting pitcher, you only play, like, once a week there anyway.
1: You're always big on playing the sport where you get the most time off.
2: Absolutely. Why would you not? It's called smart. Work smarter, not harder.
1: That's right. You want it. Exactly. Shannon wants to play the fewest games possible.
2: Who goes, you know, "I really want to go out there and earn my paycheck"? No. All of you would love to do that.
1: I think there's people who want to earn their
2: but
1: paycheck.
2: But if I told you all you could only work one day a week or 5 days a week, who would say, "You know what, I want to do 5 days a week"? Nobody would. They would all say, "Give me 1 week, I'll take the other 4 days and go to Mike's Landing."
1: Yeah, so you're back to the thing I said to you the other day. You'd love to have a job and be fired the next day and paid for the rest of
2: the American dream, man. I should have been a college football coach.
1: I don't know if it's the American dream. It's certainly your dream. Who's up next?
23: Drew.
1: Drew, go ahead, Drew.
24: Hey, Drew. Happy birthday, Drew.
3: Thank you, Drew.
24: Who's born today? For the USA.
1: All right, Drew, you're going to have to work on your phone during the weekend. I appreciate the call. USA plays in the World Cup tonight. Just out of curiosity, because the World Cup started yesterday. USA is playing tonight, 9 o'clock, prime time in America. How many of you all will turn on and watch that game? Raise your hand. It's not a good sign. Only a handful of people here will watch
3: it. Here, apparently.
1: I know you're going to watch
3: it. I'll be tuned in.
1: Shannon, will you watch it? Maybe
2: for a couple of minutes. What was Paraguay's fact? That's the thing that I'm now interested in, these countries based on their facts. I can't remember. I have to go back and we did so many of them.
1: I remember.
2: But just because of that, it's got me slightly interested.
1: That's interesting. What is Paraguay's fact?
2: I don't know. Like Jordan.
1: What was it? What, Andy? Oh, that's right. That's the country full of women. They had the Paraguay Civil War, and 80% of the men were killed. And so it's all, of course, Andy, that's the one he would remember, is that there's all those Hispanic, Latino women in Paraguay. That's exactly, I know you, Andy.
2: Well, based on that fact, we're winning tonight. Then.
1: Okay, yeah. I got it.
3: We're slight favorite. Let's get it done. Start off hot.
1: 859-280-2287. Speaking of weekend events, are you going to watch UFC at the White House? They say a 90% chance of thunderstorms during the match.
2: Well, that can't happen.
1: That would be an absolute disaster. They build that big thing on the White House lawn, and then they get a torrential downpour. Dana White said, we're going to have the fight no matter what, unless it's lightning. He was like, if it's pouring rain, we're fighting. It's only if there's lightning. And even then, we'll just wait the lightning out and start it after. I have to tell you, I have no interest in watching this unless it's pouring rain. And if it's pouring rain, then I actually think I would like to see it just to see what that's like.
2: This has potential to be an absolute disaster. I mean, you definitely can't have it if it's lightning and a big metal cage.
1: You're not allowed to have it if it's stupid.
2: But, I mean, that's also really dangerous just because you can slip. I mean, with the rain coming down, it would
1: be. But it's not even just the fight. I want you to think about if it's pouring rain.
2: The people
1: watching the people out in the crowd. Why? I mean, the president's gonna have to be out there. All the people, they're gonna be sitting out there in the pouring rain watching these people. Like Drew, that gets me to tune in. I will watch that in a heartbeat.
3: I think that's God saying, what are you all doing down there? I'm gonna sprinkle a little water on this. You couldn't make me tune into that. I don't care if they're slipping everywhere.
1: You wouldn't watch it if it was pouring rain.
3: I have no interest in the White House.
1: I will turn it on if that happens.
3: I'll catch up on Dutton Ranch or something, but no, I will not be tuning in.
1: You're just not going to do it.
3: No, I can't support that.
1: Okay.
3: And I watch UFC. I'll catch a little UFC now and then, but I'm not watching it.
2: Trump's not going to be sitting out there either in the rain.
1: Well, that's what I asked you. You think he would sit out there in the rain?
2: No, he doesn't want to get his hair wet.
1: I wouldn't want to sit out in the rain.
2: I wouldn't either. I'm not saying it just because it's Trump. I wouldn't either. But yeah, I know he's not going to.
1: All right, let's talk about let's do a couple other of the guys on the team. Let's talk about the other dude from Washington, Big French Frank, 25 years old.
3: I think 35. Can we just be honest?
1: Have you guys seen a picture of this guy? He looks like somebody's grandpa. I mean, the picture of him with Zoom Diala, or excuse me, was it Zoom?
3: Yeah, everybody
1: was with Zoom.
3: Everybody had the same reaction.
1: I mean, he makes Greg Oden look like a child. Like, I mean, he looked like a father taking his son to camp. There is no way that guy's 25 years old, is it? Or 24, or whatever he's supposed to be.
3: Listen, I got a little gray in my beard. I'm proud of it. I can't believe a current UK basketball player has that much gray in their beard. I love it. I'm excited about him. We need a bruiser like him, but that is the oldest looking player I think we've ever had.
1: I mean, look at Mario right here. Look at Mario. In years on birth certificates, that man is supposed to be older than Frank.
2: I don't believe it. Come on now.
1: There's no way that little baby face is older than Frank. It just can't be true.
2: You got to check that guy's birth certificate. There's no way that he's even close to his age.
1: Now, one thing about him, though, as a player, Drew, he is a beast.
3: Yeah.
1: Massive. He is cut. We're not going to get out physical with him. Now, he's not very, he doesn't have a whole lot of
3: dunks.
1: he doesn't have a lot of offensive ability, but there ain't nobody that's going to beat him up down low. I'm trying to think who's the last guy we've had like that? That's just like ripped and just knocked people out, but not necessarily a great offensive talent.
3: He's not as good, but he'll play kind of like Lance Ware. Just go in there and beat
1: Lance
3: people
1: was
3: up
1: kind of chubby. Yeah, when's the last guy you can think of that was just, I mean, Chuck Hayes had talent.
2: Yeah.
1: You know, he reminds me of, I mean, this other guy was better, but do you remember when Florida had Patrick Young, who's now on television? Now, Patrick Young was good. Patrick Young could score, but he kind of reminds me, Drew, of that build He's and the huge. Way Patrick Young used to. Well, the guy at Florida now.
3: Well, we're going to need him against Florida.
1: Yeah. I'm
3: laughing about his gray hair, but I think he was a very important addition. I mean, Florida is a big reason for it. But also, I think if we want Malachi to make a big jump, I think from this next week when they get on campus through the end of the season, him beating Malachi up every day will go a long way too. So it won't just be what we see on the court in games. I think he'll be a big help adding physicality to the team because Mark Pope teams have lacked that for a while, and he's going to bring it.
1: Can you imagine, Shannon, what it's going to be like for Malachi having to practice against that guy every day?
2: Oh, he's going to be bruised up every day.
1: He is going to absolutely get his ass beat every single day. I mean, every single day in practice to have to go up against that guy.
2: Put some padding on during practice just so he's not banged up on game day. But yeah, we need a good bruiser, though. We really do, especially in the SEC. I feel like it's gotten like more physical by the year in the conference.
1: It's very physical, and these guys, we have been – honestly, not just in the Pope era, the last two, really since Oscar, Drew, post-Oscar, we've kind of gotten beaten around a lot down low, especially in conference games. It'll be nice to have a guy who can fight back against that.
3: I hate to use the word soft because players take it pretty personal, but we've been pretty soft the last few years, and I think he's going to completely change that and hopefully lift everyone around him. And there's a few matchups, like Florida obviously comes to mind, where he will be needed just to go in there and bang.
1: Shannon, tell me about Stockton Mortgage.
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1: 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Couple open lines. We are here at Mike's Landing. The sun is out. Sir, when are you getting out there and showing us your tan? Right after the show, you're going to go out there and make it. 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My man's ready to go. We'll take a break. Be right back. 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

0: there on the decibel level. Liam, I'm going to say 859-280-2287. We got a guy on the hold who's in Japan, who I do want to say hello to. But first, I got to ask you, Drew, what about Phil Mickelson? Has anyone's stature in sports fallen more quickly than Phil Mickelson? Just to go over it. Book comes out that says, listen to this, the book said over the course of his lifetime, Shannon, Phil Mickelson made over, let me say this softly, $1 billion in bets. $1 billion. Not that many bets. Okay, so clearly had a gambling problem, went to rehab for it. Second, says he'll never go on the Live Tour because it's run by Saudi blood money and that, like, they were killing people, and then 1 year later goes on the Live Tour. Mm-hmm. And now yesterday comes out, Phil Mickelson kicked out of his private country club. Not like Augusta, the private country club where he lives, kicked out for making inappropriate groping or whatever with women, kicked out of his local country club. He's got a wife and three kids. Drew, can you remember an athlete who, without committing murder or something like that, can you remember an athlete who sort of has seen his stock fall more?
1: No, and, you know, as a big golf fan, I've tried to like Phil. He just seems like a terrible person. There's too much proof out there that he's not a good guy. And the fact that this country club, I mean, this is where he would go and lock down and practice for majors. Like, this was his home course. They took down that, like, a little locker area honoring him. They took that down. The investigation was pretty quick, so I assume there were a lot of witnesses and things involved. I mean, the fact that they're all apparently one of their own, really.
0: From what I read, they had like a shrine to him. Okay, so this happened apparently one morning, Shannon. Mm-hmm. Then, as soon as the woman reported it, other people said, yeah, that happened to me too. And then by the afternoon, they had kicked him out. And then the next day, they took the shrine down. Like, it had to have been pretty bad if in 24 hours they kick you out and take the shrine to you down.
1: Yeah. At a place you've been for so long.
2: Usually, you know, there's like a period of time where things kind of linger for a little bit. For it to happen that quickly, I don't know exactly what the details are, but it couldn't have been good if it happened that quickly.
1: He stepped away from golf around the same time for family reasons. They said it was for an illness, but I also wonder.
0: Yeah, you do. Well, no, I mean, that's another thing is they said he went away for a mystery illness, and if you look at the timing, it was exactly when this happened, which makes you sound like that he probably made the illness up as well.
1: And, you know, country clubs, they probably take care of each other, especially when you can brag about having Phil Mickelson. So the fact that they're like, get out of here, man, that just tells you how bad it is.
0: It's got to be bad. Like, he's the only – it's not like this is a golf course full of pros. He's the pro.
2: Yeah.
0: Right?
2: Yeah.
0: And they're like, you know what? We'd rather not be –
2: he had it made. All you got to do is just be a regular human
0: just
2: being.
0: Just be a normal human, and he wasn't able to do it. Yeah. Who's up next?
3: Colin in Osaka.
0: Colin. Go ahead, Colin.
4: How's it going? Yeah, calling from Osaka. Lived here for about four months.
0: You're in Osaka, Japan right now?
4: Yes, sir.
0: See, I mean, I know, like, especially for young people, this doesn't seem like a big thing.
2: Yeah.
0: But some of you older folks, the fact that, like, a guy in Osaka, Japan can be talking to us in Burksville, Kentucky on a dock, and it's going over the radio and streaming all over the world. That's kind of unbelievable.
2: And he has better phone connection than some people in Lexington.
0: Yes, much better than our first caller, but go ahead.
4: Yeah, I just one of Billy's fun facts about Japan was the Japanese people's skill at napping.
0: Yes, they fall asleep everywhere, yes.
4: Yeah, they're such light nappers. They can be on a train for like an hour and a half. They just miraculously know what stop they got to get off on. And your assumption about it being a culture where everybody trusts each other is very true. People drink a lot in Japan, and they drink, and then they pass out just on the side of the street, businessmen in suits. And instead of anybody, you know, robbing him for all the money that he's got, they take their own beer bottles and, in solidarity, form a little circle around them so nobody messes with them.
2: I used to do that to my college friends. Yeah.
0: Is that really true? They make a beer bottle body outline on the street?
4: I've seen it multiple times.
0: You've seen

0: Did it?
1: Okay. Have you been to the UK bar in Osaka?
2: Yeah, there's apparently a bar.
3: Yes.
2: Yeah, there's a bar. So talk about that. There's a bar in Osaka, Japan, that is themed around UK basketball, which is a really random thing. About every month or so, somebody will go there and send me a picture. So you've been there. What's the story?
3: I've been there 4 times. Allegedly, the man who started it was a foreign exchange student and went to UK, and he loved the basketball and loved just the theme of American sports in Kentucky. But he's been collecting Kentucky memorabilia for about 35, 40 years. The whole place is decked out in super cool vintage Kentucky stuff. But then they have updated posters of the player rosters and the schedules and stuff like that. It's very
2: cool. That is very cool. Well,
1: it's
2: listen,
1: called UK Wildcats Cafe. Really.
2: Yeah, it's called UK Wildcat Cafe. Well, thank you very much for and good luck with the rest of your deployment.
3: Hey, thanks. Listening to y'all's show makes me feel like I'm not on the other side of the world, and sometimes that's real nice. So thank you, guys. I appreciate you. Bye-bye.
2: Congrats. Thank you, man. I appreciate it. That's very nice. You can clap for him. That guy's on deployment.
4: It's almost midnight there, too. We're like a late-night show.
2: Did you look up to see where
4: it's 11:55.
2: So there was a guy who, after Billy gave his fact about people falling asleep, he said that his wife is Japanese and that they visited the family in Japan, and that what he just said about the one people there. Drew, this guy wrote me, said his mother-in-law every morning has a 55-minute commute on the subway. She gets on, she immediately falls asleep and has an internal clock where she wakes up right in time for the next stop.
4: He
2: rode with her once. He said she literally will wake up 30 seconds before the stop and then we'll be there. Isn't that?
1: That is crazy. I'd kill for a nap right now, but I wouldn't wake up after when the commercial break stops. I don't know how they're able to fall asleep and then get them carry on with
4: their
1: lives.
4: I've got a little bit of that built in for me. Like, I wake up within sometimes a minute of my alarm going off.
2: But do you think you could wake up on a train?
4: Probably not. I don't think I could
2: right
4: fall asleep.
2: Before the stop you're supposed to make?
4: I think after you miss your stop one time, you'd have that built in quickly because you wouldn't want to miss that stop again.
1: I actually fell asleep on the New York subway one time and ended up at the end. Like, oh, looks like
4: oh, wow.
2: Yeah, you didn't make your stop. 859-280-2287. Text machine is 772-774-5254. The sun is coming out here on Dale Hollow Lake. The colors here are blue and orange because of Kentucky and Tennessee. We're right here on the border. We will take a break. Come back hour two. Some UK football when we come back. We haven't talked a ton of it. It's time. We'll be right back. United
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11: Chance of thunderstorms
12: today. Otherwise, cloudy skies with a few peaks of sun. Daytime highs approaching 86. Westerly winds 8 to 15 miles per hour. Mainly clear skies tonight. Lows dip down to about 61. High temperatures reach up to 88 tomorrow. Sunshine mixed with clouds at times. High of 83 Sunday with thunderstorms likely. 77, a blend of clouds and sun Monday. From the Wayne Weather Center, I'm meteorologist Paul Trombley. Currently, it's 77 degrees.
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13: Governor Andy Beshear says Fayette County Public School Superintendent Dr. Demetrius Liggins shouldn't get a buyout with the shape the current school system is in. Beshear telling WLEX that while he's not knocking Liggins, he thinks a system already laying off teachers shouldn't have any money involved for a separation agreement. The governor also added the state should stay out of this, keeping it a local decision. Dr. Bill Bradford was named the interim Wednesday night. He began his career as a teacher at FCPS. Initial reports say he's got support from the public and the school board. Meantime, a week after cuts were approved to Medicaid, foster care, and other social services, Governor Beshear is looking to help support those programs. He's moving $30 million from ineffective or outdated projects to support those dealing with cuts. $25 million comes from a specific economic development that never happened, and another $5 million from a housing project falling through at EKU. The Murray City Council unanimously passing a one-week moratorium on any developments for data centers. It comes 2 days after the city's planning commission held a special public meeting with several residents sharing concerns on these centers. Councilmember Wesley Boland thanked those who spoke out on the issue in a social media post. And a Casey County community is running extremely low on water. Now leaders are set to announce drastic restrictions. Lake Liberty's deepest point is at 15 feet, and Liberty officials say there's only enough left for a 2 to 3 month supply. The mayor of Liberty, Dr. Sam Haddad, telling WKYT he believes the agricultural use of city water is to blame. There are long-range plans to create a new lake. Meantime, the restrictions will be announced Monday evening at 5 o'clock from the Liberty City Hall. I'm Lee Mowen.
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14: Hey, it's Tony Vannetti from WHAS. 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
2: Welcome back. It is Kentucky Sports Radio here live at Mike's Landing. The sun is out. People starting to get out on their boats. It's almost like they decided right now would be the time to start them all up. I see a UK flag over there. Great crowd, 859-280-2287. We had a couple people in here mention, in terms of a dude, Drew, ripped like Frank Charles Hurt, who's a little before my time. But if you ask folks a little bit older than me and say who was the strongest player to play at Kentucky, they'll almost always say Charles Hurt.
1: Yeah, he had a nickname, too. He was like a bodybuilder more than a basketball player back then.
2: One person writes, Matt, what about Tiger Woods as someone whose fall was as big as Phil Mickelson.
4: I almost mentioned him, but I don't know if it's quite as big as Phil's.
2: I don't think it's as big because I think people still kind of want to root for Tiger. I don't think they're going to be rooting for Phil. I just feel like for whatever reason, they don't look at Tiger the same.
1: I mean, Tiger was a serial cheater, but there's a big detail with Phil that says non-consensual that takes that to another level, and I don't think Tiger ever had anything like that. I mean, Tiger definitely got around, but this is...
2: And it always has felt to me, Shannon, like Phil comes off as fake.
4: Yeah.
2: Whereas Tiger just is what he is. I've always just kind of, and for some reason, he just comes off as fake to me. I don't know if he is, but it's what he comes off.
4: Yeah, Phil's kind of smug. You know, I never got that vibe from Tiger, but, you know. Tiger is, I think, in the running, but not quite up there with Phil.
1: Oh, he liked the Perkins waitress, but it was consensual.
2: All right, I want to talk for just a second about what's going on down at Texas Tech. I don't know how many of you all have followed this, but Texas Tech has a quarterback who they got from, where was he?
4: Indiana, right?
1: He started there, Cincinnati.
2: Yeah, Indiana, Cincinnati. And he was one of the top guys in the portal. He's coming. It turns out that when he was at Indiana and Cincinnati, he was betting on his own games and also placed bets on other sports, but most seriously bet on his own games. The NCAA suspends him. Texas Tech goes to a local court and gets a judge to say, no, he has to play. Now, that's being appealed, but pretty much college football as a whole has been outraged by this. And some Big 12 schools have said that they might even boycott the games against Texas Tech. I feel like I've seen people collectively losing their minds trying to defend this guy. Let's go over just a few of them. The Attorney General of Texas, who's running for Senate, which I think is an important fact, he comes out and says, hey, Big 12 schools, if you don't play Texas Tech, I'm going to consider that a violation of Texas law, which I have to tell you is one of the most ridiculous things I have ever heard in my life. I mean, that dude's supposedly the attorney general, and he comes out and says, I'm going to consider you in violation of law if you don't play a school in a football game because their quarterback bet on his own games. Drew, that is ludicrous. And then these Texas Tech people keep coming up trying to defend him, and they're saying things like, look, we care about this young man. We need to give him treatment. We need to give him help. So he needs to be on the team so we can give him treatment and help. What? You can give him treatment and help, and he still doesn't play.
4: Exactly.
2: There's no requirement if you want to give him treatment and help that he has to play in the game.
4: Yeah.
2: You know what? I think it's good, Texas Tech. Send him to rehab. Help him. But that doesn't mean he has to play in the game, Drew.
1: No, I can't believe they're defending it. I mean, we all know Pete Rose. That's an obvious one. We got NBA players going to prison. But they're somehow acting like, not that it's nothing. I mean, they want to help him, as you said. But the fact that they're defending that he should be allowed to play, this should be a hard no for everyone.
2: Well, this is one of the things. There are very few lines in sports that are a hard line. You cannot do it or you're gone.
4: Yeah.
2: What's crazy to me is in professional sports, where people have been getting paid for 100 years, what is the one consistent rule across every sport? You cannot bet on your team.
4: Right.
2: Pete Rose was suspended for life 45 years ago about it. There are NBA players that have gone to prison now. Chauncey Billups just went to prison a year ago. The Porter guy just went to prison. Like
1: Terry Rozier is in hot water.
2: Terry Rozier. Yeah. All these guys, this has been a universal, and the idea that these nincompoops at Texas Tech.
4: That's how you know what Matt's mad when he's
2: talking. Nincompoop has been called.
1: Wow. This is too far.
4: The defense on this, though, is wild.
2: But,
4: it really
2: they're
4: is.
2: Getting up there. And one of these idiots yesterday, I think it was their athletic director, got up and said, look, I mean, people don't get this mad when people murder people.
4: Stop it.
2: You know what? I'm going to go ahead and say, if a quarterback murders a guy, don't let him play either.
4: Yeah, he's got a problem, you know, but he should still play. I know he's a murderer, but he's really a good guy.
2: I have decided that even though before this I didn't care one bit about Texas Tech, that's another thing these delusional goobers keep saying. They keep going up and going, this would be fine. It's just everybody hates Texas Tech. Nobody cares about Texas Tech.
1: I've not had one Texas Tech thought.
2: I have not thought about Texas Tech except for when Billy Gillespie and Bobby Knight were at the lowest moments they got hired there. But honestly, can you name a Texas Tech athlete? Give me the most important Texas Tech athlete you can remember.
4: I can't think of
2: any sport. Just pick one.
4: Drawing it.
2: Who?
4: Patrick Mahomes.
2: That's a pretty big one. Yeah. That's a pretty big one. Yeah. Never mind. I'll take that
4: one. I'll take an L there.
2: Patrick Mahomes was pretty big. Okay, but all right, smarty pants. Besides Patrick Mahomes.
4: Exactly.
2: How did I forget Patrick Mahomes? Yeah. That's kind of.
1: Well, did we play them with our COVID? Did Devin ask you whatever?
2: That was really rude. Who played at Davidson? Steph Curry, idiot.
4: But they're also saying things like, you know, the judge wasn't from Lubbock. He was 300 miles away, this judge. Yeah, he's still in Texas, though.
2: I don't know what happens in Texas. Maybe that's why I can't get into Ella Langley, because she sings about it.
4: Yep.
2: But the fact that the AG would threaten, I mean, does he not have anything to do except threaten law enforcement for not playing a football game, Drew?
1: It seems like there's other matters going on that are important. But if this were like another school, Texas Tech would be piling on just like everyone else is piling on them right now, because betting on your own team has been a big no-no for as long as we can remember.
2: I guess I would say, Shannon, is there any human being on earth that thinks a person should be able to bet on a game and play it?
4: Only if you're Texas Tech, apparently. I don't think anybody outside of Texas Tech.
2: But those dudes can't really believe that either.
4: They're just saying it. I'm really surprised they're defending that. Like, if that were one of our guys, I would say he absolutely shouldn't play for Kentucky.
2: Listen, take whoever your favorite. Like, we just signed Milan.
4: Mm-hmm.
2: If it came out tomorrow that Milan was betting on his games at Iowa State, I would get on here and say, we can't play him.
4: Yep.
2: I mean, we can't. We can't play him. Sorry. That's just the way it goes. And I cannot believe they're defending this. Like this. But what's interesting is this might be the thing that is the straw that breaks the camel's back to make – I think this is might be what makes them pass that legislation, just because it's so ridiculous.
1: Yeah, it's been so chaotic as it is, but you can at least understand some of the stuff that's gone on. But the gambling here should be obvious to everyone.
4: If this ruling holds up, then, I mean, what's going to stop anybody from betting on the games? If you get away with it here, then anybody – that means any athlete can bet on any game they want to.
2: I also like how they gave him a 2-game suspension. Like, that's going to cure it.
4: They can't play their first two crappy teams.
2: Yeah, by the way, we play two bad teams to start the season. That'll show him.
4: Yeah.
2: And then what they said was, well, at that point, he'll be out of rehab and we can evaluate. You think I bet they'll end up evaluating that
4: Texas
2: he's okay.
4: Tech is going to become quickly the biggest villains in college football.
2: I agree
4: football.
2: With you. If he plays, and yep. I think there'll still be a way he ends up not playing.
4: Yeah.
2: If he plays, Drew, they will be the most hated team in sports, I bet.
1: And he's got to lean into it. Give me the Manziel money dance when you come out. I mean, if you are playing, just go full villain.
4: That's assuming they have teams that will play them. I mean, they may end up playing, you know.
2: By the way, I still haven't figured out. We talked about all these people who have gone to jail. I kind of haven't figured out why there's not a legal investigation. I mean, the other guys were throwing games.
4: Right.
2: And he was betting on his team.
4: Yeah.
2: So maybe that's different in the eyes of the law. I don't know the gambling statutes or game throwing, so I don't know for sure. But I'm kind of surprised we haven't heard any legal stuff about it.
1: Yeah, with the NBA, they were straight up like, I'm going to fake an injury in the third quarter, so bet my unders. That's
2: so maybe that makes it different.
1: But it's still be in the same category.
2: Yeah. Anyway, to me, and I said nincompoop, and I stand by
4: it. Nincompoop doesn't come out very often.
2: It is absolutely unbelievable.
1: Fish.
2: Who's next, Liam?
18: Freebird,
2: go ahead.
19: Hey, guys, great show. I'm calling you all from Kentucky Proud Park as we speak.
2: Is this the high school state baseball tournament?
19: Yeah, first game. Boyd County is up on McCracken County, 6-1 in the bottom of the third.
2: Okay, I want to hang on just a second. While I'm saying that, big shout out to Cumberland County that won the girls' state Class A softball championship this year, which is where we are. First time Cumberland County has won any state team championship in the school's history. So congratulations to them. All right, go ahead.
19: I just got a big kick out of your bashing of this gambling thing. I think it's terrible. So shout out to all my good friends down there in Cumberland County. Keep up the good show, guys. Enjoy it.
2: Freebird, what's the second game in the state baseball? You said it was Boyd and McCracken. What's the second one?
19: Apollo and Trinity.
2: Okay, there you go. I feel like Boyd County, I appreciate the call. I could be wrong about this, but I feel like just for a random county in the mountains, they are good at baseball like every
1: powerhouse. Year. I like to think, just what a place to play your state tournament at Kentucky Proud Park out there. That would be so awesome going out there and playing on that field.
2: Yeah. Pat McAfee, Shannon, reports are he is getting offered $60 million a year by ESPN.
4: Oh, my God. Wow.
2: $60 million.
4: They couldn't have given you a little bit of that working for ESPN? I'd be renegotiating my contract right now.
2: Let's just say that's not exactly the offer that I saw for my various things.
4: Yeah.
2: You know, you and I have talked about, like, yeah. McAfee's not really our thing.
4: No.
2: But I will say this. He has completely transformed. I can tell you a little inside baseball. He has completely transformed the way ESPN works.
4: Yeah.
2: In the sense of, and this has been good for me. So if I ever meet the guy, I will shake his hand because he's made it to where ESPN is like, well, maybe we don't have to be so serious. Maybe we don't have to scream at each other. Maybe we can treat sports as fun. And while I don't do it the same way he does, that's kind of how I do it. Yep. So he's actually been good for me. And I think he's completely changed, Drew, the way ESPN does stuff for the better. It's not just people yelling at each other like it was a few years ago.
1: Yeah, and I'm not a regular consumer. I've probably seen an hour of his show in the last 6 months. But I know what he's done for game day. I kind of quit watching game day, and I've definitely quit watching the basketball version.
2: You think he's good on there?
1: Yeah, and it helps having Saban next to him. That adds to it. But he has made at least that a better product. And I know his afternoon show must kill it, too, even though I'm not tuning in.
4: I feel like he and Barkley, too, though, a lot. Like, if you listen to some of Barkley's
2: comments. Dude, what about what Barkley said about Cardi B? Like, there's literally, I don't know if you all saw it. My mom's listening, so I'm not going to repeat it. But go look it up.
4: Yeah.
2: What he said about Cardi B on national television.
4: And all the guys are laughing out loud about it, too.
2: Would you agree with me there's not one other person who could get away with it?
4: Probably not. Only Charles.
2: No, I mean it.
4: Yeah. Ryan Lemon, you know?
2: If Ernie Johnson says that, I bet people get mad.
4: Sure. Creepy old man.
2: Yeah. But for whatever reason, Drew, he can kind of get away with it.
1: And everybody just laughs with him. I'm sure the cameraman was laughing. His bosses were laughing. It's like, well, there goes Charles.
2: He seems like he can get away. I mean, he got on television and said a whole city's full of women was fat. And the women just laugh.
1: It became a whole bit.
2: Like when they're in San Antonio, there are women in the crowd holding up churros and dancing.
4: Yeah.
2: When he said you all are all fat because you eat churros, and they seem like they were okay
4: with it. He seems to get a free pass with a lot of things. Like when he was doing the college basketball coverage, I don't think he knew one player's name out there.
2: That's another thing. He comes out there in college basketball. He doesn't know. He called De'Aaron Fox at the end of the game DeAndre Fox.
4: Yeah, like he doesn't even know who they are.
2: I mean, this is the NBA Finals. De'Aaron Fox is a starting point guard of one of the two teams playing. Yeah. It's game 4, and he calls him DeAndre Fox, and no one cares.
4: Journalism isn't what it used to be, is it?
1: They're on the biggest NBA show, and they have a segment where they're trying to guess what team people play for.
2: Like, yes, they don't even pretend
1: to know the rosters.
2: They have a segment called Who He Play For, and Charles never knows who anybody plays for.
4: Just to show you, you think everybody on TV...
1: You think
4: a guy on TV in a suit with a microphone has to know what he's talking about.
2: They
4: then you
2: do
4: see
2: not.
4: Charles Barkley.
1: No, that's exactly right. That's what they have to say.
2: 859-280-2287. We will take a break. We are here at Mike's Landing in Cumberland County, Kentucky. 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
23: Chance of thunderstorms
24: today.
23: Otherwise, cloudy skies with a few peaks of sun. Daytime highs approaching 86. Westerly winds 8 to 15 miles per hour. Mainly clear skies tonight. Lows dip down to about 61. High temperatures reach up to 88 tomorrow. Sunshine mixed with clouds at times. High of 83 Sunday with thunderstorms likely. 77, a blend of clouds and sun Monday. From the Wayne Weather Center, I'm meteorologist Paul Trombley. Currently, it's 77 degrees.
25: I do the Maybach on Monday for rock body. This is sweet.
2: Welcome back. It is Kentucky Sports Radio. All right, that's only 92. Let's try it one more time. Welcome back. This is Kentucky Sports Radio. There we go. Over 100. That's what I was hoping for.
1: 10 fish just died.
2: Who did?
1: 10 fish just died.
4: Oh, okay. I don't think it's because of the fish. They said because they can't hear the orders from the customers if you get over 100.
1: I thought we were protecting the wildlife.
4: No, is that not
2: the fish? Well, all right. Then forget it, fish. I'll come scream in your ear, fish. Next week, we are on vacation as a show, but we have shows. So let me read it real quick. On Monday, Jeff Goodman and Rob Doster, Field of 68, all college basketball talk the entire day. You guys, Jeff and Rob will give you more inside information, especially Jeff, because he knows Mark Pope really well. On Tuesday, Pardon My Take is back with the 10th anniversary of their shows here. As I've said before, I hope you folks will call in. They like talking to you guys, and always nice of them to host. Wednesday, just got this confirmed. There's a podcast hosted by two former UK basketball players. I don't know if you knew this. A.J. Stewart and Perry Stevenson, and A.J. Stewart and Perry Stevenson are going to host KSR on Wednesday. They are going to talk about the current team, but they're also going to tell stories from the Billy Gillespie era. Oh. They both played for Billy Gillespie. So if you ever wanted to know what was it really like when Billy Gillespie was here, Wednesday with A.J. Stewart and Perry Stevenson should be good.
1: That. I've actually tuned into their show a few times, and it'll be fun to hear the stories. I mean, I want their opinion of what's going on now, but I hope they lean into what happened when they were there.
2: I agree with you. I think that one will be good. And then on Thursday, Maggie Davis will be hosting, giving the show to UK Athletics, and I have a feeling she will probably have a couple of our coaches, maybe even our two biggest coaches, on the air. So I think that's on Thursday. So, and then Friday's a holiday. So Monday through Thursday, those are the guest hosts next week. Very excited. That's a packed lineup.
4: It is. Yeah, you guys enjoy your vacation. I will actually be there at work. But I'm looking forward to hearing about the Gillespie era. Like you talk about, if we had a show during the Billy Gillespie era.
2: Can you imagine?
4: That would be some of the best stuff we probably
2: could have
4: done.
2: It would have been hard, though, because you couldn't have been able to talk about a lot of it. But like,
4: Yeah, but
2: I mean, I remember when I got the phone call that they had locked Josh Harrelson in a bathroom stall and left him at Vanderbilt. that was the night it happened, but could I have gone on the air the next day and say we left Josh Harrelson in a bathroom stall and locked? Like, I don't think I could have said that.
1: Probably got a little trouble for that one, but it's, you know, so many years later, I hope they just air it all out.
2: Yes.
1: And you're right about part of my take. As much as I love hearing them talk, the more calls, the better for those guys.
2: Yeah,
1: and then
2: I would
1: they
2: say,
1: always play it on their show the next day.
2: Here's the thing. If you call in during part of my take, you're probably going to be on their show, which is like the most listened to show in the United States. So please support them when they come. I talked to them yesterday. They are very excited to be here.
1: I think about Harvey calling into them. They loved Harvey. Edie was trying to explain NFTs to them. And
2: Bob in Jamestown, I don't ask for much, but I'm asking you to call. I thought you were going to be here today. I was going to badger you into doing it. I hope you will call on Tuesday. Who's up next?
6: Roy.
2: Roy, go ahead, Roy.
7: Basketball question to ask you. I can't pronounce his name, but FRANCH, 6'11" guy that transferred in from Washington. Do you think he'll be a good player for Kentucky and be a difference maker? And I'll get off the list.
2: Yeah, we talked about him in the first hour. But, yes, I think he will be good. I think he'll come off the bench. I think he'll be behind Malachi. I think he'll make it to where he probably plays, what do you think, Drew, 15 minutes a game maybe, 17?
1: With Pope, everybody's going to average 20, so it's hard to predict in a Pope system.
2: That's true.
1: That's about right. He's a guy that's not going to leave the paint much. Probably won't take a jump shot all year, but he's can finish lobs, dunk, get rebounds, block shots. He's what Kentucky needs to counter
2: and
1: what
2: Malachi
1: brings.
2: During the season, he will be able to use his AARP discounts throughout the city of Lexington.
1: He's kind of the player that Cal always makes the comment, two kids and two jobs or whatever,
4: you know,
1: Cal always says.
4: Usually when you're still around that age, you still get carded when you go in.
2: He
4: like
2: ain't
4: a bar. Nobody's carding that guy.
2: No. They know. Who's next?
6: Jimmy.
2: Jimmy, go ahead, Jimmy.
8: Hey, guys. Happy birthday, Drew.
1: Thank you.
8: My parents are down there, Tony and Teresa. They're with a group of friends.
2: Right. Well, hello there, parents.
8: They're
2: sitting right up here in the front. Nice to see you. Yeah. We'll clap
8: there
2: for your parents.
8: Hey, whatever happened to our shoestring running back? Couldn't keep his shoes tied. I know, never heard
2: Wilcox
8: story.
2: Yeah.
1: I don't know where he ended up.
2: Yeah, I'm not sure where he ended up. I got to be honest with you. I don't know where a lot of the players ended up. I think some of our players that transferred from last year's team actually didn't find a school, a handful of them. So I'm not sure. Do you know, Corey, where Jamarian Wilcox ended up? I don't know.
4: Corey doesn't know. Nobody knows.
2: Yeah, if Corey doesn't know, then Jamarian doesn't even know where he is. So
1: that's a shame because he had a lot of potential.
8: Did he get in a little bit of trouble?
1: He did.
2: Yeah, he did.
8: Yeah.
2: We don't have to get
1: Looks
2: into
1: like
2: it.
1: He's at Marshall.
2: He's at Marshall. Well, all right, good luck to Jamarian Wilcox. They announced, Drew, this week the game times for UK football throughout the entire year. A couple things I noticed. All right, so we play Alabama at 3:30. That's a good chance. And then we have night games against Tennessee and Florida and LSU. So basically our big SEC home games are all going to be at night, except for Alabama, which is at 3:30. So Alabama, 3:30. LSU at night. Tennessee at night. Florida at night. Got a chance to be one of the best home schedules. And then Louisville's actually a noon game, but it got a chance to be one of the best home schedules ever.
1: I know it's an uphill battle in year one of Will Stein, but he's got to be excited about the potential and the opportunities he has in front of them. With being a new coach and new excitement, those will be out. Electric crowds, no matter how the season's gone so far. You get a couple Keeneland doubleheaders in there. I think it's a perfect schedule, including Alabama at 3:30. I like the spot for that one, too.
2: From October 3rd until November 21st, we play these teams, and every single game is at night. South Carolina, LSU, Oklahoma, Vanderbilt, Tennessee, Florida, Missouri. Seven straight weeks of SEC games, Shannon, all of them at night.
4: You got to love that. I mean, if you want like the best scenario for the best crowd, you know, ambiance, the whole thing, just the environment, I think the night games are what you want.
2: And by the way, your first four games, when the weather's still good, are all during the day. Mm-hmm. So you're going to play four straight day games, followed by when it gets football weather and it's cold, Drew, and they got that nip in the air, then we're at night the rest of the year.
1: That, and we just learned beer's cheaper now. So maybe that crowd will be real rocking for all those night games, too.
2: Oh, that's true.
4: Yeah.
2: You have like what is it, $5 beer?
4: Yeah.
2: $5 beer.
1: It didn't take down.
2: 7:30 Florida kick.
4: Slash the beer prices in half.
2: How are you going to do that? 859-280-2287. We'll take a break here at Mike's Landing in Murfreesboro. 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
6: It's Friday, Kentucky. How are you? I'm Scott Fitzgerald. Let's talk sports and jump right into it with some college football. Yeah, Kentucky picking up some preseason recognition from Phil Steele. Four Wildcats earned all SEC honors ahead of the upcoming season. Tight end Willie Rodriguez and Colton Price landed on the team, as did safety Ty Bryant and offensive lineman Lance Hurd. Bryant led the SEC with four interceptions last season. Louisville men's basketball getting national attention after ESPN ranked the Cardinals transfer portal class as the best in the country. Pat Kelsey's rebuilt roster is headlined by Kansas transfer Flory Badinga. Staying with Ron Ball, the NBA Finals are shifting back to San Antonio for a pivotal Game 5 tomorrow night, with the Knicks holding a 3-1 series lead. The Spurs are looking to extend the series behind. Victor Wembanyama's carried a heavy load throughout the playoffs. Tip-off is set for 8:30 tomorrow night. And to the Diamond, the Reds are back home along the base of the Ohio tonight. They open a series with the Arizona Diamondbacks. Meanwhile, in Lexington, the Kentucky State High School baseball and softball tournaments resume today and tomorrow at Kentucky Proud Park. Baseball semifinal action opens with McCracken County meeting up with Boyd County, followed by Apollo taking on Trinity. Saturday's championship will start at 3:30 over at John Cropp Stadium. Softball semifinals feature Highlands and South Warren, then Bullet East will take on George Rogers Clark. The title game is set for tomorrow night at 7. And it's a big weekend for Kentucky soccer and beyond. Lexington SC is back home hosting San Antonio, highlighted by a teddy bear toss at Lexington SC Stadium. Meanwhile, Lou City is back home within the friendly confines of Lynn Family Stadium, as they take on Brooklyn. And on the global stage, the World Cup is underway. Mexico and South Korea already picking up opening wins. Well, Team USA will open up tonight in Los Angeles against Paraguay. And finally, to horse racing, Cherie DeVoe, fresh off her Derby and Belmont win, is back at Churchill Downs with another strong contender. That's Reagan's Wit in today's allowance feature race. The turf runner is coming off a win at Keeneland and draws a competitive field over the mile and 16th test. I'm Scott Fitzgerald.
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30: 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Here's Matt Jones.
2: Welcome back. It is Kentucky Sports Radio. Poker Run weekend at Mike's Landing. We're getting the grouper sandwich. I've had that every year I come here, and it's always very, very good. Thank you to everybody, and enjoy yourselves on the lake today. It looks like it's going to be very nice. A couple things here I wanted to – some stories I like, okay? So I like when people, you know, there's so much division in the world. I like when people come together. And this World Cup is giving us a lot of these stories. Let me give you an example of a couple of them. Let's start with in Lawrence, Kansas. Lawrence, Kansas, home of the University of Kansas, they got assigned to host a team. I still don't know how they ended up picking these cities, but they picked Lawrence, Kansas, Algeria.
4: It's not a good representation, by the way, for America, is it? Lawrence, Kansas?
2: Yeah, and it's not easy to get to. Remember, they don't
4: have an airport. Worst place in America to play.
2: Well, they put Algeria in Lawrence, Kansas, but this is what I like. Lawrence, Kansas, you know, it's the middle of Kansas. They don't have a lot going on. They decided to embrace this Algeria team. Every day when they have their workouts, the stadium is now packed with Kansas fans. They have made Kansas Jayhawks logos into Algeria Jayhawks logos. They had the Kansas band come out and play the Algerian national anthem for the team when they walked on. Restaurants in Lawrence, Kansas, Algerian fans who have a band are playing at the restaurants.
4: Yeah.
2: So in Lawrence, Kansas, these Algerian bands are coming, playing Algerian music, and all of these people in Kansas are coming and dancing, and the Algerian band learned the Kansas, the Rock Chop Jayhawk song.
4: Wow.
2: And they paid it, and they played it. I just think that's really neat to see two groups of people that would never interact with each other coming together.
4: If they really wanted to make the Algerians feel at home, they should have opened up Fog Allen Fieldhouse and had like a sheep fighting event, or maybe giving them some iced coffee.
2: You do remember, you know, the facts.
4: Well, I had that one. So the iced coffee, you know.
2: But don't you like that?
1: Oh, I love it. I'm actually jealous Lexington doesn't have a team. I love we're seeing all this now before the soccer actually started. Of course, a lot was made of Messi at Auburn. I don't know if you saw, Freddie's been going viral.
2: Hang on, don't go the rest of them. I've got a couple more before you give them away.
1: Okay.
2: The best soccer player in the world right now is an 18-year-old kid from Spain. Do you know what's his name? His name's like Yasmin or something. I actually don't. I've seen him, but I don't know his name. But he's 18 years old. He's from Spain. I'm sure we'll learn more about him during the World Cup because he'll probably be the best player. If you remember, I said Spain got assigned to Chattanooga, Tennessee. Again. Wonder how that happened.
4: Yeah.
2: How in the world did they get inside to Chattanooga, Tennessee? They are actually staying out on the in like the suburbs of Chattanooga. Yet 2 days ago, in a rural Tennessee Walmart, somebody is walking through it and they go, "Is that that guy?" And the 18-year-old is pushing a cart in Walmart buying groceries. Couple interesting things. He's already bought more groceries in America than I have.
4: That's
2: at
4: true.
2: This point in my
4: That's
2: life.
4: Right. Yeah.
2: Walmart.
4: Of
2: but all secondly, yeah. He's walking through a Walmart. Shannon, this is one of the most famous people in the world.
4: Mm-hmm.
2: Not one person in this little small town Walmart knows who he is.
4: Yeah.
2: But think about it. This is a guy who over the course of the next 6 weeks will literally be on world television more than anyone, and he's walking through a Walmart in a random town in Tennessee, and no one knows who he is.
4: Does that say more about soccer, or does that say more about this little place in Tennessee? Because, I mean, if he were here right I wouldn't know who he is.
2: I wouldn't know who he is either, but I just think there's something kind of nice about the idea that this dude, who's about to be insanely famous, is just in a Walmart.
1: He probably doesn't do much shopping on his own in Spain. He probably has a team.
2: He probably can't, but then he can go there and then
1: right. I'm fine here.
2: Last night during the Canes game, the Norwegian team, I don't know if you saw this, the Norwegian team goes to the game. One of the most famous players in the world is this Norwegian guy. He's got long hair. You what? They kept showing him on the camera. He had never been to an NHL game. He's like losing his mind. He's like, he puts on a jersey. He starts dancing during the game. They're based in Greensboro, North Carolina, of all places. Now, with all that said, I have one skeptic. The guy on Twitter, the Freddy guy that's German. I'm becoming convinced he's not real.
4: Okay,
2: he won't show his face.
4: Well, maybe he doesn't want to be what's to be anonymous. I understand that.
1: That was my original take, but I went back and looked at social media. He's been tweeting about German soccer for years.
2: I'm not the only one thinking like this. There are more people who are seeing some little, like he showed his passport, but apparently it's a passport that's not the kind they use anymore. Mm-hmm. And so there are some skeptics. I don't know. But he's up to now half a million followers.
1: Yeah, he's become the biggest star on social media. The one I was going to bring up is there's an Airbnb that went viral this morning.
2: Yes,
1: where the Scottish guys show up at 6:30 a.m. just hammered, and random people in the town are going to join them. It's like whatever country you get to your town, just embrace it.
2: Well, there are Scottish people. So Scotland's playing in Boston. There are people all over Boston wearing kilts, the Scottish people. They rented an Airbnb and got up at 6:30 in the morning and played their bagpipes and woke up the neighborhood. That would make you mad.
4: I would probably be up by that. I'd already be at work by that time. But I can imagine everybody else being really upset about that. Can you imagine?
1: Anyway, I just think ran out of beer. They're all just hammered.
2: I think there's a lot of cool stuff like that that actually makes the stories interesting. Who's up next?
3: No one.
2: Who?
5: No one.
3: Not a person.
2: Liam, you have to tell. First of all, Liam, you got to answer the phone. I know people. You don't answer the phone.
3: I've answered the phone every time someone's called.
2: I'm a little skeptical about that rain. Shannon.
1: What would we do in Lexington if we had a cut? Would we?
2: We'd lean into it. I think I said Louisville was supposed to have a team, but no team selected Louisville. None of the teams. They chose Chattanooga, Greensboro, and Lawrence, Kansas. No team selected Louisville. I don't think Lexington bid to be one of the teams.
4: I don't feel like they really represented America well by sending them off to some of these just random places. I mean, there's a lot of other – like Boston obviously is good, but I mean – like
1: that's America. That's where they need to be.
4: Yeah.
1: And we talked about the UK bar in Osaka, Japan. I bet other bars spawn from this. Like you mentioned, was Algeria and Lawrence?
2: That would be nice.
1: There's going to be a Kansas bar in Algeria when we get back. I think they're going to have these crossovers where it lingers long past the World Cup.
2: Yesterday, if you subscribed to my interrupted feed, we put up the podcast of Andy Staples. People who don't know, he hosts a show called Andy and Ari. It's a big college football show. If you are a big college football fan, I highly recommend it. They also talk about Kentucky quite a bit. For a variety of reasons that he talks about in the podcast. You definitely ought to listen. It's about half about the future of college sports and half about Kentucky football. But in the podcast, he said that he thinks Kenny Minchie can be one of the top 15 quarterbacks in America next year. That he believes that Kenny Minchie is maybe the most underrated quarterback in the country and that he very nearly became the starter at Notre Dame last year. We don't know much about this kid beyond the fact he's going to be our quarterback, but are you excited about it?
1: I'm very excited. We haven't had highlights like this since Will Levis, and I know they're all cropped to your best throw of the day is what we get to see on Twitter, but he has some of that we got from Levis where you're just getting those wow moments of what UK puts out. I do think a little bit back to Brock Vandegrift, and they're like, oh, he almost won the job at Georgia.
2: That's true.
1: Little bit out there, so my guard is up, but I am very excited about him because that's a position that Kentucky just hasn't thrived with going back several years.
2: Here's what I like about him. Will Stein tried to get the number one quarterback in the portal, right? He ends up going to LSU, I think. Within a day, he's got this guy, which means he chose. I mean, you have to look. Will Stein has coached. His last three quarterbacks have been drafted in the NFL.
4: It's a pretty good track record.
2: That's a pretty good track record. If he selects this guy, and with the money they had, they would have had a lot of choices.
4: Yep.
2: If he selects this guy, Shannon, I can't help but feel positive about how good he made it.
4: Yeah, I mean, if he finishes, let's say he actually is a top 15 quarterback. Now, all of a sudden, you've got a pretty good team to where you can maybe go out there and win 7 games or maybe even 8 games this year.
2: Well, you
4: do that, you're Will Stein. You're playing with house money this first year anyway.
2: Let's look at Kentucky's modern history. How many times in our modern history have we had a top 20 quarterback? All right, Tim Couch, we were good. Andre Woodson, we were good. Jared Lorenzen, by the end, we were good. Will Levis, we were good. The correlation to be, only once have we ever been good, really good, without a top quarterback. That was with Terry Wilson. But otherwise, we've had to have a good quarterback to be good, so I think a lot of our success this year is going to be, is he good?
1: Now, I think our last 3,000-yard passer was like Mike Hartline. Now, part of that is Stoops had some pretty legendary running backs, so they didn't have to throw, but we're just not used to seeing a quarterback that can go out there and sling it. We haven't had that in such a long time. We were blessed with Benny and Chris Rodriguez and that whole group of running backs that could set records, but we haven't had a quarterback like that.
4: I think Will Stein will let him do that, too. You know, a lot of Mark Stoops' offense was frustrating to watch sometimes. A lot of ground and pound.
2: Oh, he's throwing.
4: I don't think we're going to see that at all with Will Stein.
2: We are throwing with Will Stein. Yep. Okay, you got somebody. Go ahead, Liam.
3: Brian is on the line.
2: See, he watched the phone now, and he actually answered it. Brian, go ahead, Brian.
14: Hey, I've been waiting for Liam to answer my call for like 5 minutes.
2: See, thank you, Brian. I knew it. Because Liam doesn't look at the phone lines. I know that about Liam. He's got other things on his mind, probably women. Go ahead.
14: Hey, I got a question about, you were talking about the basketball team not going to the Bahamas because of the, you know, like the flow of the team in the past that Pope talked about.
2: Yes.
14: So what about when none of these players were getting paid, where they just have to go and have to just put up with each other over the years?
2: Well, I actually think it's the opposite. I think when they were not getting paid, the trip was a lot more exciting. You know what I mean? Like when you know, if you have a lot of money and you got the choice of you can go where you want to go or you go where you're required to go, most people are going to choose to go do what they want to do. Mm-hmm. I think when they weren't getting paid, yeah, or at least not paid as much, I think going to the Bahamas was one of the highlights of the year. I still think these guys, I only think it's one guy that does it, that is not, gotcha, doesn't want to go, but I just,
1: he hates water slots.
2: Yeah, I mean, I understand that, but I wish they were going. But I think back in the day, the trip was probably one of the highlights of playing here, to be honest.
14: Hey, I want to, there's a guy in the crowd out there, his name's Jimmy Rice. I saw him post something about being,
2: where's
14: up
2: Jimmy
14: there
2: Rice?
14: Where you guys are today.
2: Where's Jimmy Rice?
1: He's on his boat already.
2: Yeah, I think he went. I think he's one of the people that went running.
1: Once the sun came out, we lost.
2: Yeah, we lost some crowd when the sun came out. All right, we're going to take a break. Thank you very much. I appreciate the call. We are here. Thank you. We are here at Mike's Landing in Burksville. Come back. Final segment. There's Jimmy Rice. See, he's here. He just didn't hear us. We'll take a break and be right back. It's KSR.
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6: Patrolman Donald Ronebaum, Covington Police Department. 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

0: Rentals, and it is Poker Run this weekend. Everybody will be out here. I hope all enjoy it. Nice weather. And one more segment for the weekend. Remember, guest hosts next week. Please welcome them. Right now, if you go to Twitter, it is Wild Eggs Friday because Mario forgot to do it on Wednesday and Thursday. So it is Wild Eggs Friday. Go to Twitter. If in the next 15 minutes you spell the scrambled word correctly, you have a chance to win a $50 gift card from Wild Eggs. Mario came up with the word, spelled it correctly, and it is on. It's not really on topic. But that's okay.
1: Usually I get it almost instantly. That one took me a couple minutes.
0: But yeah, this is the World Cup, not the event you think is going on.
1: Yeah.
0: When you look at what he said, I think he thinks the thing he put on is going on. But it's actually the World Cup, not that event.
1: That's why we love him, though.
0: That's why
1: we
0: love him.
1: He's batting about 250.
0: It's just like with Ryan Lemon. You have to put yourself in the head of Mario, which is not necessarily the head of what everyone else will be. Who's next?
2: Bob in Jamestown.
0: Oh, good. Bob in Jamestown. How are you?
3: I'm doing good, man. How you doing down there?
0: Good. Why are you here? Normally you're at this show.
3: I know, but I got a lot of stuff going on. I had aquatics exercises, right?
0: Hang on. You had aquatics exercises. What are you doing?
3: I do Monday, Wednesday, Friday between 9 and 10 aquatic exercises in a pool. It's really good exercise, Matt. You gotta try it. Anyway,
0: look at you, Michael Phelps. Okay, go ahead.
3: Fraternity reunion at Miami of Ohio Friday and Saturday at Dayton. Air show's going on up there in Dayton. And I'm getting ready to go pick up a Von Zipper chopper motorcycle here in about an hour.
0: Wait a second. Hang on. It's your 30-year college reunion?
3: 50-year.
0: 50? Okay.
3: Miami of Ohio, Alpha Delta 5 fraternity reunion.
0: All right. So you're 70. What are you? Are you 72 years old?
3: Exactly.
4: You'll be the only one there?
0: Well, good for you. Are you going to call on Tuesday like I asked?
3: Yeah, we'll try to get that going.
0: Okay. I'm looking forward to it. Make sure it fits into your schedule.
3: Yep. You guys have a good weekend.
0: All right, I appreciate the call.
3: Get another win.
0: Appreciate the call. You know, Andy.
1: Have fun at the air show.
0: Andy, you're here. They played the call you made about ghost tickling or whatever, they played that on their show, just so you know.
4: He wants to call and ask them the tickling scenario.
0: You should do that.
4: Yeah.
0: You should do that. It is a ridiculously weird question. Who's up next?
5: Mike in Louisville.
0: Mike in Louisville. Go ahead.
6: Hey, guys. I'm just leaving Atlanta, which is one of the central cities for the soccer, and it's getting pretty crazy down there. A lot of the visitors are in, and the streets are fun, so heading home right now, driving back. But I wanted to mention the Louisville Kings football team is playing in the championship game tomorrow in Washington against the Defenders tomorrow at 3 p.m. on ABC.
0: Yeah, so for people who don't, the Louisville Kings, the UFL team, they made the championship. I think they lost maybe their first three games to start the year, but then they made the championship, and they play tomorrow against the D.C. Defenders for the title. Are we going to win?
6: I hope so. I mean, they're a really good football team. It's a lot of fun to watch. All the ratings are up on TV. I'm hoping that this turns into be a great thing for Louisville and Kentucky. But, yeah, I mean, they've turned it around. Started 0-3 and then went 7-8.
0: Well, they went 7-8.
6: Well, 1-7 of their last eight.
0: 1-7 of their last eight. I was about to say, if they started 0-3 and then went 7-8, that would make them 7-11, which doesn't seem like a title team.
1: Honestly, it looked like bad marketing, but once they changed up the offense, that's when they hit another gear and started winning.
0: Well, good. Good luck
6: to
0: the Louisville Kings.
6: That's exactly what happened. Made some changes.
0: Well, I appreciate the call.
4: Have you watched it? It's sort of strange. You can do like a 4-point field goal. You can do a 3-point conversion.
0: I think Louisville has a kicker, though, that kicks like 62 yards regularly.
4: So against St. Louis, that last game that they just won, they kicked a 4-point field goal.
0: They just keep kicking 4-point field goals because he kicks it so well. So, hey, that's kind of neat. Who's next?
5: Isaiah.
0: Go ahead, Isaiah.
7: Hey, guys. So I was just kind of thinking, if you were to compare an NBA fan base to ours,

0: who would it be? I kind of think it's the New York Knicks, just with all the history and the passion and the fan base. Just not quite as violent throwing eggs at the players.
1: I mean, I kind of hate the Celtics, but I do think we're the Celtics are the most like us. In the sense of the Celtics have been good for a long, long time. They've won in many different generations. So even though I hate the Celtics, I would say the Celtics are the team that reminds me the most of us. I think Duke is kind of like the Lakers, honestly, a little bit. I don't know who the Knicks would be.
2: We don't have enough celebrities in the front row for us to be.
3: What about UCLA, though? They would probably have that claim, too, since they've got the most titles.
1: Yeah, but their fan base doesn't care.
0: The Knicks would be like Louisville because they're so rude.
1: Yeah, well, I appreciate the call. I mean, that's, by the way, before we go, do the Knicks win in Game 5 on Saturday and close it out?
3: I think the series is over, but I think the Spurs come back and get one tonight, and then probably it ends at Game 6 in New York.
1: That's kind of what I think, and if that happens, I will be there. There's a chance.
3: Don't wear a Spurs jersey.
1: There's a chance I'm not at the game. I'm not going to the game. But there's a chance I may be in New York for Game 6 and then in Carolina for Game 7 the next day.
3: You're just following the excitement.
1: So that would be kind of awesome. And I'm going to a World Cup game in Boston. So
3: calm down, man.
2: Jumping on cabs and stuff if they win. They need to calm down.
1: Hey, thank you all very much. I appreciate you guys coming out at Mike's Landing. As always, a lot of fun. We're gone next week. We'll be back the week after that. Thank you all. Everybody say a big shout out to Ryan and happy birthday to Drew. Oh, wait a minute. I thought you said 30 seconds. Just
2: why
1: did
2: you hit
1: ago.
2: Me? Yeah.
1: I didn't mean to hit you
2: so
1: that
2: hard.
1: But nevertheless, happy birthday to Drew.
2: Thank
1: what are you going to do
2: much.
1: For your birthday?
2: I'm going to go home and sleep, and then I'm going to watch the World Cup tonight.
1: That's right. And go USA. Do we win?
3: Yeah. We got Paraguay, right?
1: Paraguay?
3: Yeah. Yeah.
1: I think we win as well. Thank you guys very much. We'll see you later. This has been Kentucky Sports Radio.
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9: Daytime highs approaching 85 today under mainly cloudy skies with a chance for storms. Winds out of the west, 5 to 10 miles per hour. Partly cloudy skies tonight. Slight chance of thunderstorms. Lows level off around 61. Sunshine mixed with clouds at times. Tomorrow, highs around 88. Highs around 83 Sunday with storms likely. 77, sunshine mixed with clouds at times Monday. From the Wayne Weather Center, I'm meteorologist Paul Trombley. Right now, 78.
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11: Local governments across Kentucky are scrambling to regulate a massive influx of corporate data centers. Lexington recently passed a development moratorium while Boyd County officials were caught signing secret non-disclosure agreements. Critics warn these gigawatt facilities will drain local water supplies, and state lawmakers have failed to pass protections to prevent these massive infrastructure costs from being passed down to vulnerable citizens and ratepayers. Meanwhile, citizens in Warren County packed a fiscal court meeting to oppose data centers in Bowling Green screen. Residents fear the consequences of living near corporate facilities that sound like jet engines running around the clock. Despite community outcry, local leaders dismissed a moratorium as reckless and seemed determined to cater zoning plans to tech developers over the needs of neighborhoods. A Campbell County public official has been indicted after allegedly soliciting a minor online. Property Value Administrator Daniel Braun was arrested by investigators during a March sting operation. The Attorney General's office says the 52-year-old bureaucrat repeatedly messaged someone he believed to be underage, showcasing yet another elected official failing the community and abusing their position of power. The federal government is threatening 8 Kentucky hospitals with massive fines over hidden health care costs. The Trump administration issued warnings to facilities in Hazard, Pikeville, and Marshall County, requiring clear pricing data. Failure to comply could cost corporate health care executives $2 million a year as punishment for keeping sick and dying patients completely in the dark about their upcoming medical debt. And Hazard independent schools are stepping up to feed Perry County children this summer. The district offers free meals to anyone under 18 and even delivers directly to families without reliable transportation. The federally funded effort provides a critical lifeline for working class parents who are regularly forced to choose between buying expensive groceries and paying rent. I'm Travis Laird.
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You better believe it, we're working for the weekend. Loverboy with their third hit when it peaked at number 29. Well, hiya, Chains Johns, and up next, good news, bad news for snake-hating Indiana Jones and those of us like him. I'll have the mind-blowing what and where after the Foo Fighters.

0: And that's how we met Steppenwolf. Their first hit, Born to be Wild, that peaked at number 2 and stayed there for 3 weeks. Blocked at number 1 by People Gotta Be Free by The Rascals. Number 1 for 5 weeks. Well, hiya, Tane Johns with good news, bad news for snake-hating Indiana Jones and those of us like him. The mind-blowing what coming from southwest Florida in Collier County, which is the Naples' Marco Island area. And turns out the Conservancy of Southwest Florida removed nearly 200 of the massive Burmese python snakes. 4 tons of that invasive python species removed just this summer. Wow, can you imagine that? So that's just inside a 200 square mile area of Collier County. Now, altogether, the pythons extracted weighed just over 8,000 pounds, a record for the heaviest python haul, and the prohibited species are harmful to native wildlife and the ecosystems there because they're so invasive. So they used radio telemetry and 40 tagged male pythons that they call scout snakes to track the population's mating patterns in hopes of intervening before females could lay their eggs. Now, the method led to the capture of 177 total Burmese pythons and the removal of 4,100 eggs. Wow. And each of those females carried an average of 70 eggs. Definitely fertile myrtles, right? So they say they hope the removal of these numbers will continue to decline as they start decreasing the total population of these Burmese python species. And since the program's inception 13 years ago, the Conservancy has removed 1,750 pythons, weighing more than 53,000 pounds. That's just from the Southwest Florida area. Wow! 8,000 pounds of snakes just in one season. Unbelievable. All right, coming up next for us, it's AC/DC after the Dave Matthews Band, a song he wrote for his wife.
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11: Daytime highs approaching 85 today. Under mainly cloudy skies with a chance for storms, winds out of the west, 5 to 10 miles per hour. Partly cloudy skies tonight. Slight chance of thunderstorms, lows level off around 61. Sunshine mixed with clouds at times tomorrow, highs around 88. Highs around 83 Sunday, with storms likely. 77, sunshine mixed with clouds at times Monday. from the Wayne Weather Center. I'm meteorologist Paul Trombley. Currently 80.
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0: one of the signature songs for AC/DC. Well, hi, it's Haynes Johns. Up next, the story song from the Eagles, then Aerosmith with their first top five hit.
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1: 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Winners must appear in person with proper positive legal identification to claim any prize Monday through Friday, excluding holidays within 30 days, so the prize will be forfeited. Prizes will not be mailed or delivered. Any winner under the age of 18 must be accompanied by a parent or legal guardian. No trade or cash equivalent will be awarded for any contest prize. Any person or persons found to be in violation of these contest rules before, during, or after the respective contest or giveaway will be disqualified and will not be eligible for future contests and giveaways.
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0: Steven Tyler and Aerosmith getting their first top five hit when Angel peaked at number three. Well, hi, it's Ainge Dodds. Happy Friday morning to you. We thank you for including us in your day as we get a running start on your weekend. Up next, not running, but walking with Toad the Wet Sprocket after we do some swinging with the Steve Miller Band. Well, and coming up next hour, the baby that wouldn't take no for an answer. I have the mom that thought she had more time and made quite the mess for her mom. Coming up.
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7: Daytime highs approaching 85 today under mainly cloudy skies with a chance for storms, winds out of the west, 5 to 10 miles per hour. Partly cloudy skies tonight, slight chance of thunderstorms, lows level off around 61. Sunshine mixed with clouds at times tomorrow, highs around 88. Highs around 83 Sunday with storms likely. 77 sunshine mixed with clouds at times Monday. From the Wayne Weather Center, I'm meteorologist Paul Trombley. Currently 80.
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1: This is the Kentucky News Network.
2: Governor Andy Beshear says Fayette County Public School Superintendent Dr. Demetrius Liggins shouldn't get a buyout with the shape the current school system is in. Beshear telling WLEX that while he's not knocking Liggins, he thinks the system already laying off teachers should have any money involved for a separation agreement. The governor also added the state should stay out of this, keeping it a local decision. Dr. Bill Bradford was named the interim Wednesday night. He began his career as a teacher at FCPS. Initial reports say he's got support from the public and the school board. Meantime, a week after cuts were approved to Medicaid, foster care, and other social services, Governor Beshear is looking to help support those programs. He's moving $30 million from ineffective or outdated projects to support those dealing with cuts. $25 million comes from a specific economic development that never happened, and another $5 million from a housing project falling through at EKU. The Murray City Council unanimously passing a one-week moratorium on any developments for data centers. It comes 2 days after the city's planning commission held a special public meeting with several residents sharing concerns on these centers. Councilmember Wesley Bullen thanked those who spoke out on the issue in a social media post. And a Casey County community is running extremely low on water. Now leaders are set to announce drastic restrictions. Lake Liberty's deepest point is at 15 feet, and Liberty officials say there's only enough left for a 2 to 3 month supply. The mayor of Liberty, Dr. Sam Haddad, telling WKYT he believes the agricultural use of city water is to blame. There are long-range plans to create a new lake. Meantime, the restrictions will be announced Monday evening at 5 o'clock from the Liberty City Hall. I'm Lee Mowen.
1: This is the Kentucky News Network.
3: Hey, it's Tony Vannetti from WHAS. 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

Fill the Wet Sprocket, taking a walk on the ocean, and it peaked at number 10, their second consecutive top 10 hit. Well, hi, it's Haynes Johns, and up next, the baby that wouldn't take no for an answer. I'll have the mom that thought she had more time and made quite the mess for her mom. After Tom Petty and Heartbreakers.

0: Wayne 101.9 FM and 1270 AM with Stevie Nicks from Fleetwood Mac. Her second solo top five hit, When Stand Back, peaked at number five. Well, hi, it's Haynes Johns on your Friday morning. We thank you for including us in your day. And here's the baby that wouldn't take no for an answer, and the mom that thought she had more time and made quite the mess for her mom. The story from Sarah Frost, just outside of London, at her mother's house over the weekend for the Sunday afternoon tea date that they have, when all of a sudden, her water broke 9 days ahead of her due date. Well, thankfully, her fiancé James was there, so he said, hey, we gotta go. So off they went on their way to University Hospital. About 2 minutes into that trip, she said, okay, we gotta pull over here at this gas station because I can feel him, I can see him, he is coming. So they did that. Thankfully, her sister was driving, and so she ran around to the back seat to help out Sarah. And the people in the gas station saw all the commotion, ran out to see what was going on. They thought, oh, she's having a baby. So they ran back in, grabbed some towels and t-shirts that were for sale to help out. So about that time, some paramedics arrived, and then she gave birth to their boy. 7 pounds, 5 ounces. They are still deciding on a name for their newborn baby boy, but thankfully he was born happy and healthy. So yeah, they've got that. They took her to the hospital for observation along with their newborn son. Meanwhile, her mom back at home trying to clean up that mess where her water broke. Hey, at least boy's happy and healthy. 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The first number one for Kim Carnes, then hit number two for Jerry Rafferty. 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
9: Chance for storms this afternoon, otherwise mainly cloudy skies. Highs level off around 85. Westerly winds 5 to 10 miles per hour. Partly cloudy skies tonight, slight chance of thunderstorms. Lows it down to about 61. 88 tomorrow. Storms likely Sunday. High temperatures reach up to 83. 77, a blend of clouds and sun Monday. From the Wayne Weather Center, I'm meteorologist Jennifer Wojcicki. Right now, 81.
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0: Hit number 2 for Jerry Rafferty with Right Down the Line that peaked at number 12. Well, hi, it's Haynes Johns. Up next, the highest chart success for the band Free after Debbie Harry and Blondie, their second and biggest number 1, where it stayed for 6 weeks.
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1: 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Winners must appear in person with proper positive legal identification. Claim any prize Monday through Friday, excluding holidays, within 30 days, so the prize will be forfeited. Prizes will not be mailed or delivered. Any winner under the age of 18 must be accompanied by a parent or legal guardian. No trade or cash equivalent will be awarded for any contest prize. Any person or persons found to be in violation of these contest rules before, during, or after the respective contest or giveaway will be disqualified and will not be eligible for future contests and giveaways.
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0: The one-hit wonder for the band Free with All Right Now, that peaked at number 4. If the lead singer sounds familiar, he should. It's Paul Rogers, who would go on to help form the band Bad Company. Well, hi, it's Haynes Johns. On the way next, the most recent top 5 hits for Hart and Kenny Loggins. And on the way next hour, not yet the NFL GOAT, but definitely the BOAT. I'll have who, when, and why coming up.
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0: 5 to 10 miles per hour. Partly cloudy skies tonight. Slight chance of thunderstorms. Lows dip down to about 61. 88 tomorrow. Storms likely Sunday. High temperatures reach up to 83. 77, a blend of clouds and sun Monday. From the Wayne Weather Center, I'm meteorologist Jennifer Wojcicki. Right now, 81.
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2: Kentucky Governor Andy Beshear says he's shifting millions in state funding to avoid cuts to services like foster care and Medicaid. The governor says he'll move roughly $30 million from unused or ineffective projects, including a stalled economic development project and a failed housing plan, to support those programs. He also pointed to additional savings, including about $186 million in debt management to help restore funding. Beshear says the move could protect services for more than 8,800 children in foster care and keep assistance in place for families, even as lawmakers debate the limits of his authority to shift those funds. The governor has also weighed in on the Fayette County public school situation. Lee Mowen reports.
3: Governor Andy Beshear says Fayette County Public Schools Superintendent Dr. Demetrius Liggins shouldn't get a buyout with the shape that current school system is in. Beshear is sharing with WLEX while he's not knocking Liggins, he thinks that a system already laying off teachers shouldn't have any money involved for a separation agreement. The governor also added the state should stay out of this, keeping it all local decisions. Dr. Bill Bradford was named the interim Wednesday night. He began his career as a teacher at FCPS. Initial reports into WKYT say he's got support from the public and the school board. I'm Lee Mowen.
2: And Kentucky State Police are searching for an escaped inmate in Madison County. Troopers say 23-year-old Kalen Myers of Lexington got out of the Madison County Detention Center just before midnight on Thursday. He's described as about 6 feet tall, last seen wearing a white shirt and orange pants. Anyone with any information is asked to contact the Kentucky State Police. I'm Scott Hooper.
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a song that peaked at number 2 for Heart, their most recent top 5 hit. Well, hi, it's Haynes John, but up next, not yet the NFL GOAT, but definitely the BOAT. I'll learn who, when, and why after Minute Work.

0: I'm in because I like the nightlife, baby, so let's go. The Cars getting their first top 15 hit when it peaked at number 14. Well, hi, it's Haynes Johnson. He's not yet the NFL GOAT, but definitely the boat.
1: Huh?
0: Yeah. Patrick Mahomes and his wife, Brittany, celebrating his new contract extension and some new family photos that they posted just yesterday on their Instagram accounts. So his new contract for $505 million takes him through 2033 in Kansas City, playing for the Chiefs, and that gave him the highest paid NFL player ever. That's right, the boat. Biggest of all time. The biggest contract of all time. $505 million. So he says, yep, we are glad to be here, and red is our color. Kansas City is our home. We are here to stay. So over the summer, they had vacationed at an undisclosed exotic-looking location waiting for training camp to begin, which he is doing right now. So that's what he's up to. But what about Brittany taking care of their three kids? Of course, they have their daughter, Sterling. She is 5. Their son, Patrick, is 3. And their other daughter, Golden, is 16 months old. So, yep, she says, I haven't been to the gym in a hot minute because I decided to sign my kids up for everything possible this summer. So she says, I've got that going on. We're doing golf camps. We're doing T-ball. We're doing soccer, everything. So I'm a soccer mom, tennis mom, golf mom, T-ball mom, dance mom, gymnastics mom, and more. I don't sit still. We're going to Disneyland, maybe, in a private jet with first in-line passes for everything. I would hope so. We'll see what happens with that. But congratulations to Patrick Mahomes, the highest paid contract ever for NFL history. The boat. Biggest of all time. Coming up, Robert Palmer trying to find out where that money went. It went to Patrick Mahomes. Hello, weren't you listening? We'll do that after Foreigner and the title track to their second album.
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9: Chance for storms this afternoon, otherwise mainly cloudy skies. Highs level off around 85. Westerly winds 5 to 10 miles per hour. Partly cloudy skies tonight, slight chance of thunderstorms. Lows it down to about 61. 88 tomorrow. Storms likely Sunday. High temperatures reach up to 83. 77, a blend of clouds and sun Monday. From the Wayne Weather Center, I'm meteorologist Jennifer Wojcicki. Right now, it's 82 degrees.
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0: Robert Palmer trying to find out where that money went. Just check your credit card statement. Simply Irresistible peaked at number 2. That gave him his third top 5 hit. Blocked at number 1 by Sweet Child of Mine by Guns N' Roses. Well, hi, it's Haynes Johns. Up next, the first hit for Duran Duran after the band Live and their third top 10 hit.
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7: 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Prizes will not be mailed or delivered. Any winner under the age of 18 must be accompanied by a parent or legal guardian. No trade or cash equivalent will be awarded for any contest prize. Any person or persons found to be in violation of these contest rules before, during, or after the respective contest or giveaway will be disqualified and will not be eligible for future contests and giveaways.
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0: That's how we met Duran Duran, their first hit, Hungry Like the Wolf, that peaked at number 3. Well, hi, it's Haynes Johns. Up next, another first, the first number 1 for Eric Clapton. Then we'll do some Eagles. And all the way next hour, behind the scenes of Ferris Bueller's Day Off as we celebrate the 40th anniversary. I'll peel back the curtain with some several surprises coming up.
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6: Chance for storms this afternoon, otherwise mainly cloudy skies. Highs level off around 85. Westerly winds 5 to 10 miles per hour. Partly cloudy skies tonight, slight chance of thunderstorms. Lows it down to about 61. 88 tomorrow. Storms likely Sunday. High temperatures reach up to 83. 77, a blend of clouds and sun Monday. From the Wayne Weather Center, I'm meteorologist Jennifer Wojcicki. Right now, it's 82 degrees.
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2: Kentucky Governor Andy Beshear says he's shifting millions in state funding to avoid cuts to services like foster care and Medicaid. The governor says he'll move roughly $30 million from unused or ineffective projects, including a stalled economic development project and a failed housing plan, to support those programs. He also pointed to additional savings, including about $186 million in debt management to help restore funding. Beshear says the move could protect services for more than 8,800 children in foster care and keep assistance in place for families, even as lawmakers debate the limits of his authority to shift those funds. The governor has also weighed in on the Fayette County public school situation. Lee Mowen reports.
3: Governor Andy Beshear says Fayette County Public Schools Superintendent Dr. Demetrius Liggins shouldn't get a buyout with the shape that current school system is in. Beshear is sharing with WLEX, while he's not knocking Liggins, he thinks that a system already laying off teachers shouldn't have any money involved for a separation agreement. The governor also added the state should stay out of this, keeping it all local decisions. Dr. Bill Bradford was named the interim Wednesday night. He began his career as a teacher at FCPS. Initial reports into WKYT say he's got support from the public and the school board. I'm Lee Mowen.
2: And Kentucky State Police are searching for an escaped inmate in Madison County. Troopers say 23-year-old Kalen Myers of Lexington got out of the Madison County Detention Center just before midnight on Thursday. He's described as about 6 feet tall, last seen wearing a white shirt and orange pants. Anyone with any information is asked to contact the Kentucky State Police. I'm Scott Hooper.
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the Eagles a song they're living out to this day? We'll find out in the long run, and they're still going strong. The title track to that album, but peaked at number 8. Well, hi, it's Haynes Johns, and up next, going behind the scenes of Ferris Bueller's Day Off as we celebrate the 40th anniversary. I'll peel back the curtain with several

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0: The Fine Young Cannibals getting their first number one, which drives me crazy. Well, hi, it's Haynes Johns going behind the scenes of Ferris Bueller's Day Off, the 40th anniversary of its release just yesterday. And we're going to pull back the curtain with several surprises because there's a new book out by Jason Clamm. It's called Ferris Bueller, You're My Hero, the story of the world's most famous day, as he revisits the ageless comedy and what fans may not know about how it was made. Directed and written, of course, by John Hughes, one of the defining voices of 80s teen cinema, giving us The Breakfast Club, 16 Candles, and Home Alone. But this new book comes out on June 16th. So, of course, Ferris, played by Matthew Broderick, Cameron, played by Alan Ruck, his girlfriend Sloane, played by Mia Sara, Mr. Rudy, played by Jeffrey Jones, and his sister Jennifer Grey, and also her boyfriend, a young Charlie Sheen, only his second movie, just basically a cameo toward the end of the movie. First movie was Red Dawn with Patrick Swayze. Also introduced us to Ben Stein and Edie McClurg as Mr. Rooney's assistant, Grace. So he's a righteous dude. So, of course, the Ferrari is what jumps out of that garage. But turns out that the guy was scooping around for location shots. And originally they had the Ferrari going into Lake Michigan. Of course, all filmed in Chicago, right along Lake Michigan. So looking for a house kind of up on a little bit of a cliff, but they couldn't find one that they were would really fit what John Hughes had in his mind. Well, as they continued to driving around, they were driving along, getting ready to go toward the lakeshore, when suddenly they spotted this house that had a building that jutted out over this ravine. And he goes, that's it. So they asked the guy if they could use his garage. Turned out that was his garage. And as they knocked on the door, stating what they wanted to do, the guy says, oh, okay, well, let's take a look inside. They open up the door. The guy already owns 5 classic Ferraris. Wow. So he says, I'm totally in with this. By the way, the Ferraris they used in Ferris Bueller's Day Off, they were just from a Ferrari kit. They had one that was the main Ferrari they used that they had to reinforce because they had to do that minor jump scene when the parking garage drivers did their joyride. The other one that they did for the main shots as well, and the other one that shot out of that garage into the ravine was just a shell of a Ferrari sitting on a basic frame. So, wow, lots of stories behind the scenes of Ferris Bueller's Day Off. Again, Ferris Bueller, You're My Hero, the story behind Ferris Bueller's Day Off, coming out on the 16th. Up next, another first number one. This is for Bon Jovi, after the first hit for the band, Stained.
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10: Chance for storms this afternoon. Otherwise, mainly cloudy skies. Highs level off around 85. Westerly winds 5 to 10 miles per hour. Partly cloudy skies tonight. Slight chance of thunderstorms. Lows dip down to about 61. 88 tomorrow. Storms likely Sunday. High temperatures reach up to 83. 77, a blend of clouds and sun Monday. From the Wayne Weather Center, I'm meteorologist Jennifer Wojcicki. Right now, it's 82 degrees.
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0: Bon Jovi getting their first number one as they call somebody out. If you give love a bad name, they will definitely be doing that live as they kick off their world tour on July 7th, the first of 9 dates at Madison Square Garden. I understand there's been some basketball games there this week. Anyway, so yeah, they do that, and then they head over to Europe, and they'll do 3 dates at that huge Wembley Stadium in London. But all the dates and locations for the Bon Jovi Forever Tour at bonjovi.com. Well, hi, it's Haynes Johns on your Friday, and happy birthday today to the great Marv Albert, the sportscaster turning 85. Sonia Manzano, she plays Maria on Sesame Street. She turns 76. Timothy Busfield, he played Danny on The West Wing. He turns 69. Rick Hoffman, Lewis Litt in the Suits series. He turns 56. And Timothy Simons, Jonah from the Veep sitcom on HBO Max. He turns 48. If it's your birthday or anniversary, we wish you the best. Coming up next, more first number ones for the Stones and Eurythmics.
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1: 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Winners must appear in person with proper positive legal identification. Claim any prize Monday through Friday, excluding holidays, within 30 days, so the prize will be forfeited. Prizes will not be mailed or delivered. Any winner under the age of 18 must be accompanied by a parent or legal guardian. No trade or cash equivalent will be awarded for any contest prize. Any person or persons found to be in violation of these contest rules before, during, or after the respective contest or giveaway will be disqualified and will not be eligible for future contests and giveaways.
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0: Mick and the Boys getting their first number one, and it stayed there for 4 weeks with Satisfaction. My name is Haynes Johns. Thank you for letting me be a part of your day. I hope the rest of your Friday goes smoothly. Keep it here, because I've got lots more of your favorites on the way to sing along with, and I'll be back again tomorrow as we celebrate your weekend. But what do you say we go wild and crazy today with random acts of kindness? Don't overthink it, just do it. Could be somebody you know, could be a total stranger, could be something big, could be something not quite as big. The important thing is to do a random act or random acts of kindness. It'll make them feel better, make you feel better too. Plus, it'll make a positive difference here in our community. Up next, we let the Cowboys ride with Bob Seger after we kick things off with Journey.
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3: Highs around 85 this afternoon under mainly cloudy skies with a chance for storms. Winds out of the northwest, 5 to 10 miles per hour. Partly cloudy tonight, slight chance for storms. Lows it down to about 61. 88 tomorrow, lots of sunshine. Highs level off around 82 Sunday with thunderstorms likely. 77, sunshine mixed with clouds at times Monday. From the Wayne Weather Center, I'm meteorologist Jennifer Wojcicki. Right now, 80.
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2: A South Central Kentucky community is running dangerously low on water. Lee Mowen explains.
3: Lake Liberty's deepest point is currently at 15 feet, and city officials say there's only enough water for a 2 to 3 month supply. The mayor of Liberty, Dr. Sam Haddad, telling WKYT he believes that agricultural use of city water is to blame. There are long-range plans to create a new lake. In the meantime, restrictions will be announced Monday evening at 5 o'clock from Liberty City Hall. I'm Lee Mowen.
2: Two people have now pleaded guilty in the death of a toddler in Lexington. Police say 20-month-old Joshua Boehm was found dead in July of 2024 at a Century Parkway home after being abused. 24-year-old Kylie Gergron and 29-year-old Brianna Johnson pleaded guilty this week to manslaughter and criminal abuse. Both now face sentencing in August. Following a 35-year career that included more than 5,000 victories, jockey Corey Lannery says he's ready to retire at the end of Churchill Downs spring meet later this month. The 51-year-old Louisiana native has earned more than $172 million in prize money and is one of the most successful riders in Churchill Downs history.
4: Brody's Cause, a final try. Brody's Cause and Corey Lannery, a tremendous run from deep in the pack to pull the upset in the Claiborne Breeders' Futurity.
2: Lannery recorded his first win back in 1991 and went on to capture three victories in the Ashland Stakes at Keeneland. He also ranks second all-time in wins at Churchill Downs behind Pat Day, with 19 leading rider titles at the track. And drought conditions are slowly improving across Kentucky. The latest U.S. Drought Monitor shows more than 20% of the state is now drought-free, mainly in the north. I'm Scott Hooper.
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I always loved that song when it came out in 1980. I thought the lyrics were, you know, pretty good, but as I've gotten older, they mean a whole lot more, obviously. Title track from Against the Wind. That's Bob Seger and the Silver Bullet Band as we get rolling here Friday. Hello, weekend. I missed you. Glad to have you back. Tom Petty and the Heartbreakers up in a bit. The ELO's coming up. George Harrison here momentarily. Our usual features on the way, including Born on Dates of the Lates and Greats and Milestones and Memories and Music Headlines. A whole lot of stuff on the docket as we turn the corner and head for the weekend. Thanks for being here.

0: Maybe my favorite song by Tom Petty and the Heartbreakers, and there's a bunch of versions of that, longer versions on YouTube that are done live, and one in particular, Tom Petty, is singing in front of a whole bunch of children. He refers to the kids in the background, calls them beautiful children. It's just a wonderful version of that song. Get a chance to check it out on YouTube. Great music coming up from the ELO, and Bryan Adams is going to be here in a bit as well. Happy weekend!
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5: Highs around 85 this afternoon under mainly cloudy skies with a chance for storms. Winds out of the northwest, 5 to 10 miles per hour. Partly cloudy tonight, slight chance for storms. Lows it down to about 61. 88 tomorrow, lots of sunshine. Highs level off around 82 Sunday with thunderstorms likely. 77, sunshine mixed with clouds at times Monday. From the Wayne Weather Center, I'm meteorologist Jennifer Wojcicki. Right now, 80.
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0: Run to you is Brian Adams, and hello Friday, and hello weekend. I missed you. This is Ken Cocker. Speaking of Friday, you know that Brian Adams has Acoustic Friday on his YouTube page every single week, and he does, obviously, acoustic versions of his songs. Not just the hits, though. Does some of the deep tracks as well. John Mellencamp out of Little Seymour, Indiana's on the way. We're going to play something by the Cars as well for you here in just a bit as we do the cruise.
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1: 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Winners must appear in person with proper positive legal identification. Claim any prize Monday through Friday, excluding holidays, within 30 days, so the prize will be forfeited. Prizes will not be mailed or delivered. Any winner under the age of 18 must be accompanied by a parent or legal guardian. No trade or cash equivalent will be awarded for any contest prize. Any person or persons found to be in violation of these contest rules before, during, or after the respective contest or giveaway will be disqualified and will not be eligible for future contests and giveaways.
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0: And the car is led by Benjamin Orr, Enrico Kasich, both those guys gone now. What a great legacy they leave. Pat Benatar's coming your way. Rock and Roll Hall of Famer here in just a bit. First, I'm going to take a look at the born on dates of the lates and greats for today, June 12th. President Bush, former President Bush, born in 1924. He died in 2018, the first President Bush. Actor Timothy Busfield, he's been embroiled, obviously, in controversy recently. He was in the West Wing at 30-something, Field of Dreams. He is 69 years old today. Actress Paula Marshall, she was the one that wrote the article. Remember in the famous episode where, not that there's anything wrong with that, she was the school newspaper writer, and she didn't believe Jerry and George. Yeah, she's celebrating today. Quite a good actress. She is 62. DJ Qualls, he is 48 today, another good actor. And country singer and songwriter Chris Young with a birthday today, and he is 41. And there's a look at the born on dates of the lates and greats today.
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8: Highs around 85 this afternoon under mainly cloudy skies with a chance for storms. Winds out of the northwest, 5 to 10 miles per hour. Partly cloudy tonight, slight chance for storms, lows it down to about 61. 88 tomorrow, lots of sunshine. Highs level off around 82 Sunday with thunderstorms likely. 77, sunshine mixed with clouds at times, Monday. From the Wayne Weather Center, I'm meteorologist Jennifer Wojcicki. Right now, 81.
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2: Kentucky Governor Andy Beshear says he's shifting millions in state funding to avoid cuts to services like foster care and Medicaid. The governor says he'll move roughly $30 million from unused or ineffective projects, including a stalled economic development project and a failed housing plan, to support those programs. He also pointed to additional savings, including about $186 million in debt management to help restore funding. Beshear says the move could protect services for more than 8,800 children in foster care and keep assistance in place for families, even as lawmakers debate the limits of his authority to shift those funds. The governor has also weighed in on the Fayette County public school situation. Lee Mowen reports.
3: Governor Andy Beshear says Fayette County Public Schools Superintendent Dr. Demetrius Liggins shouldn't get a buyout with the shape that current school system is in. Beshear is sharing with WLEX, while he's not knocking Liggins, he thinks that a system already laying off teachers shouldn't have any money involved for a separation agreement. The governor also added the state should stay out of this, keeping it all local decisions. Dr. Bill Bradford was named the interim Wednesday night. He began his career as a teacher at FCPS. Initial reports into WKYT say he's got support from the public and the school board. I'm Lee Mowen.
2: And Kentucky State Police are searching for an escaped inmate in Madison County. Troopers say 23-year-old Kalen Myers of Lexington got out of the Madison County Detention Center just before midnight on Thursday. He's described as about 6 feet tall, last seen wearing a white shirt and orange pants. Anyone with any information is asked to contact the Kentucky State Police. I'm Scott Hooper.
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Rogers on lead for Bad Company and Feel Like Making Love. I'm Ken Cocker. Linkin Park's going to come your way in just a little bit. And we also got, the outfield we're going to play for you momentarily. A reminder later on this hour, going to check milestones and memories, so hang with us. The great Tony Lewis led this band.

0: Ella Weekend, I missed you. That's Linkin Park in the end. I'm Ken Cocker doing the cruise. And did you read about the contract that Patrick Mahomes signed? It's pretty incredible. It's actually an extension. It carries him through 2033 when he'll be 38 years old and pays him $504 million during the course of the contract. That, my friends, is over half a billion dollars. Wow. I mean, I know he's a great quarterback, but heavens to Betsy. We got Badfinger coming your way in just a little bit and a great song, too, by the Georgia Satellites. Don't go anywhere.
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7: Slight chance for storms tonight, otherwise partly cloudy skies. Lows of a low around 61. Northerly winds around 5 miles per hour. Highs of a low around 88. Tomorrow, mainly sunny. Chance of thunderstorms tomorrow night, 69. Cooler Sunday and Monday with highs from the upper 70s to the low 80s. Thunderstorms likely Sunday. From the Wayne Weather Center, I'm meteorologist Jennifer Wojcicki. Right now, it's 79 degrees.
8: 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Wayne.

0: Well, that's one of the all-time great dance songs. You go to any kind of a club, I don't care if they're playing in a country or house music or pop or rock, you're going to play that song. Everybody heads for the dance floor. Georgia Satellites and Keep Your Hands to Yourself. Little old band from Australia coming your way in a bit. In excess. Plus, we got some Elton John on the way. And a look at Milestones and Memories coming up.
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10: 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Winners must appear in person with proper positive legal identification. 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Prizes will not be mailed or delivered. Any winner under the age of 18 must be accompanied by a parent or legal guardian. No trade or cash equivalent will be awarded for any contest prize. Any person or persons found to be in violation of these contest rules before, during, or after the respective contest or giveaway will be disqualified and will not be eligible for future contests and giveaways.
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0: In Excess. New sensation. I'm Ken Cocker. They just missed going into the Rock and Roll Hall of Fame this year, hopefully next year. Elton John with a track from Goodbye Yellow Brick Road coming up. A look first at the milestones and memories for this day, June 12th. Back in 1954, Bill Haley and his Comets released the song that started it all, Rock Around the Clock. Cleopatra, starring Elizabeth Taylor and Richard Burton, premiered this day back in 1963. 1965, Sonny and Cher made their first televised appearance. That was on American Bandstand. 1967, the James Bond film You Only Live Twice premiered. 1981, Raiders of the Lost Ark had its premiere. And Mariah Carey's debut album was released on this day back in 1990. And there's your milestones and memories for today.
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6: Slight chance for storms tonight. Otherwise, partly cloudy skies. Lows level off around 61. Northerly winds around 5 miles per hour. Highs level off around 88. Tomorrow, mainly sunny. Chance of thunderstorms tomorrow night, 69. Cooler Sunday and Monday with highs from the upper 70s to the low 80s. Thunderstorms likely Sunday. From the Wayne Weather Center, I'm meteorologist Jennifer Wojcicki. Right now, it's 79 degrees.
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2: There's a new interim Fayette Public County School superintendent after the governor weighed in on the situation in Fayette County. Lee Mowen reports.
3: Governor Andy Beshear says Fayette County Public Schools Superintendent Dr. Demetrius Liggins shouldn't get a buyout with the shape that current school system is in. Beshear is sharing with WLEX while he's not knocking Liggins, he thinks that a system already laying off teachers shouldn't have any money involved for a separation agreement. The governor also added the state should stay out of this, keeping it all local decisions. Dr. Bill Bradford was named the interim Wednesday night. He began his career as a teacher at FCPS. Initial reports into WKYT say he's got support from the public and the school board. I'm Lee Mowen.
2: Kentucky State Police are searching for an escaped inmate in Madison County. Troopers say 23-year-old Kalen Myers of Lexington got out of the Madison County Detention Center late Thursday night. He's described as 6 feet tall, weighing 165 pounds, and was last seen wearing a white shirt and orange pants. Anyone with information is asked to contact authorities. And the world's biggest soccer tournament is now underway. As the World Cup kicks off in Mexico City, it's also drawing attention from the local soccer community. Scott Fitzgerald has more.
4: The World Cup is getting underway with the United States opening play against Paraguay in Los Angeles. It, of course, has the attention of local soccer fans and players like Lou City captain Kyle Adams, who says the U.S. will have to establish themselves early on for a chance to advance.
5: They got to be really defensively sound, especially with the names they got there at the back with Robinson, and Tim Ream, Chris Richards. If they're just defensively sound, and then I think teams on the counter with Pulisic, McKinney, and Pepe, those sort of guys up front, Aronson, they can make things happen going the other way in transition.
4: I'm Scott Fitzgerald.
2: That match, by the way, scheduled to take place tonight at 9 p.m. Eastern Time. I'm Scott Hooper.
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0: Talking in Your Sleep, formed on Valentine's Day back in 1977, thus their name, The Romantics. And I'm Ken Cocker on the Friday Cruise. Hello, weekend. I missed you. Great music coming up in the near term from Phil Collins. Certainly want you to hang out for that. Today's the opening of Disclosure Day, the movie that's helmed by Steven Spielberg. A lot of people are calling it a backdoor sequel to Close Encounters of the Third Kind or E.T. the Extraterrestrial, but I don't know. I've seen several trailers for this movie, and it seems to be a little bit darker in tone, perhaps, than they were. We'll have to wait and see as it opens nationwide today.
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8: Slight chance for storms tonight, otherwise partly cloudy skies. Lows level off around 61. Northerly winds around 5 miles per hour. Highs level off around 88. Tomorrow, mainly sunny. Chance of thunderstorms tomorrow night, 69. Cooler Sunday and Monday with highs from the upper 70s to the low 80s. Thunderstorms likely Sunday. From the Wayne Weather Center, I'm meteorologist Jennifer Wojcicki. Currently 80.
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0: Nobody was bigger in the 90s than that band right there, Hootie and the Blowfish, from their album Cracked Rear View, Only Wanna Be With You. And then their lead singer, Darius Rucker, along about 2000 or thereabouts, switched over to country music. He's become a huge star in that genre. But every summer, he tours with his old band, Hootie and the Blowfish, and they're out there during the course of the warm weather this year. John Lennon and his classic song coming up in just a bit, and then Glenn Frey as well.
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1: 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Prizes will not be mailed or delivered. Any winner under the age of 18 must be accompanied by a parent or legal guardian. No trade or cash equivalent will be awarded for any contest prize. 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Classic Hits, Wayne, W-A-I-N, a Fork Broadcasting station.

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9: Slight chance for storms tonight. Otherwise, partly cloudy skies. Lows level off around 61. Northerly winds around 5 miles per hour. Highs level off around 88. Tomorrow, mainly sunny. Chance of thunderstorms tomorrow night, 69. Cooler Sunday and Monday with highs from the upper 70s to the low 80s. Thunderstorms likely Sunday. From the Wayne Weather Center, I'm meteorologist Jennifer Wojcicki. Currently 80.
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